0: If you didn't ice it, then they're going to swell up more.
1: That's the thing. It'll get more.
0: So it's one thing or another.
2: Correct. Isn't the whole thing is that once it happens, once the injury happens, that's the time to ice it. Then shortly afterwards, when the swelling comes down a little bit, then you apply heat.
3: I was going to say, that's what I always heard, is ice for like 24, maybe 48 hours, and then you switch to heat.
0: I mean, depending on how bad it is, it should be 20 on, 20 off, 20 on, 20 off.
2: Yeah.
0: Until the swelling really goes down.
2: And yeah, absolutely. Mm. Absolutely.
0: I mean, but that's me thinking about a high school injury in 1987. So I'm sure that medically things have changed.
2: Did they need to, though, is my question.
0: Do they used to put me in a... with antifreeze boot.
2: Oh, geez. Oh, geez.
0: It was frozen, and then they pump it up to move swelling. Now, that was painful.
2: Yeah.
0: God, that sucked.
2: Dang, dude.
3: We used to do, like, the electric stem stuff, too.
0: Mm-hmm. I like that.
2: Ooh. I like it. Let's see here. We did get a recent list of the things that TSA, that you actually are allowed to bring through TSA, and I decided to have a little bit of fun with this.
4: The Men's Room Top 10. The Men's Room Top 10!
2: So I'm going to do a little bit of cheating over here. Because what this was is on social media, the TSA said that they can't allow protein shakes larger than 3.4 ounces, right? It's a liquid that's going through. But you're free to bring, quote, as many rotisserie chickens as you can fit in your carry-on.
1: And good news. Right,
2: and people
1: for
2: are
1: those of you that
2: challenge.
1: Love rotisserie chicken.
2: Right. Yeah, I've seen it.
1: Really?
3: Yeah. One time I was leaving out of BWI and a guy had a whole box of Royal Farms chicken.
1: Ah, okay. Now I get it.
2: Huh. So that prompted somebody to go to TSA's What Can I Bring tool on their website, and they found 7 things that you can bring onto a plane according to this website.
1: Okay.
2: You can just type it in and you can bring it.
0: I've never brought food on from anywhere on a plane.
2: Not even from like one of the places that you buy it in the airport. You buy like a sandwich at a...
0: Oh, yeah.
1: Sit there and get through TSA.
0: I'm talking about putting it in my bag and checking it and bringing it on.
3: I hate to admit this. I do it a lot.
2: Lido's Pizza?
3: Lido's Pizza. I flew a public sub back from Miami. I was rolling the dice. It was a 7-hour flight, but it was delicious.
0: So you just eat it when you get home?
3: Yeah.
0: Okay. All right.
2: Got a point, Dan.
3: Right, same with the Lido's. I'm just like, ooh, I'm going to want this tomorrow. Screw it, I'm putting it in my bag.
1: Why not?
3: I told you, I was sitting at the gate, and a guy walked by with a whole Lido's box, and I was like, my man. He's like, I love it, I miss it.
2: Nice work. They found that you can actually bring bowling balls and bowling pins.
3: But in your carry-on?
2: Yeah.
0: As long as it doesn't exceed the 55-pound limit. Well, the carry-on's different, though, right?
1: So wait a minute. As far as, like, potentially I'm going to hijack a plane.
2: Bowling balls, no. In checked luggage.
1: I have a 4-ounce bottle of cologne, or I got a bowling pin.
2: Yeah.
1: Me, personally, if I'm in a conflict with someone and to break out cologne, I'm not sweating it.
2: The worst
1: thing that happens is I smell weird. The bowling pin, they're going to beat my ass.
2: They are. But that's in your checked luggage. These are not carry-ons.
1: Okay,
2: I was mistaken. This is in checked luggage.
1: All right,
2: luggage.
1: That's fair. Yeah.
2: Cremated remains in a screenable container.
1: Sure.
2: You can bring it.
0: Well, you should, because if you go to a funeral and that's your dad, mom, whoever.
2: A lot of people get transported, man.
1: Now, is that carry-on or check?
2: Let's see here. Let me look it up here. Cremated remains. Searching. Cremated remains. There you are. Special instructions for carry-on. Yes, you can check it.
1: Okay.
3: I just hope they need to tell all the TSA this, right? When I left Dulles, I had the shells.
2: I walked these things from Cincinnati is where I was at. I walked these things from Cincinnati all the way through the airport, all the way back home. I was on my way back out. I had put it on my carry-on luggage as I was coming out of the terminal. The thing flopped over and fell topside down.
1: Oh,
3: I've flown soft pretzels out from Philly.
2: Attaboy.
1: That sounds good.
3: God, I fly a lot of food.
2: Yes, you do.
1: Got one of the saddest things I saw. We're at the airport.
0: Were they cooked?
3: No, they're just like the ones you get like Wawa. There's like two of the taller, skinny ones stuck together. So I bought a few of them, and then when I got home, I was like, ooh, I'm going to have a soft pretzel.
2: Huh. These guys.
1: Mike, we were at the airport, and there's a couple. They're at the, before you even go through TSA, they're at, like, that desk, whatever. And it is Christ, holiday time, and they have an S-ton of luggage, and they have a dog crate on top of their luggage with a little dog in there.
2: Okay.
1: I don't know how it fell over, but it did. And this thing landed upside down. The gate pops open. Now the dog's freaked out. run around the airport, and I'm just like, Jesus, these people are having the worst.

0: worst freaking time ever. Better than your cupcakes.
1: Frozen breast milk and ice packs in any quantity as long as they are fully frozen at screening.
0: Okay.
2: Well, breast milk seems pretty legit.
1: Right. Mm-hmm. That makes sense.
0: Important that you have a child with you. Like, yeah. Could I just go through and be like, dude, it's frozen breast milk. They say, where are your kids? Oh, they're at home waiting for me.
3: Homelander does.
0: Yeah.
1: Oh, no.
2: That'd be really strange if you were just walking around with breast milk and you don't have kids.
0: Dude, I did have, my wife was with me, but she's in a different line, but I had to carry on. She had a breast pump.
1: Yeah.
0: And so the guy screening it, he just sees tubes and weird stuff. He doesn't know what it is, so he pulls me aside, he opens it up, and he's just, what is this? And keep in mind, there's a little box of Cheerios as well. And I said, man, that's a breast pump, which seemed completely alien to him.
1: Sure.
0: He thought I was lying. Then finally, a female TSA agent came over, glanced in, she's like, baby, talk to the TSA guy. Baby, that's for breast milk. Leave that man alone. He's like, I'm sorry. I said, well, no, I don't use it.
1: Right. Yeah. Come on.
0: And I think that I was like, my wife's in a different line.
3: Jeremy. Bro.
0: This is not for me.
1: Live fish. Again, these are things that you can bring onto a plane.
0: How many?
3: All right.
1: Live fish in water and a clear, transparent container are allowed after inspection by the TSA officer. Not in your check, but yes, in your carry-on luggage.
0: Okay.
1: You can bring a live fish.
2: I wonder if a goldfish would make a journey.
0: I think it would, but it'd be so annoying. Because you can't put it in the overhead. I mean, I guess you could.
1: I mean, right? Do you put it under the seat in front of you? That's my rule.
0: That'd be the best call.
1: Yeah. Yeah. Live lobsters in a clear, sealed, spill-proof container.
2: Live lobsters?
1: Live lobsters.
3: Spill-proof container.
1: Wow.
3: Spill-proof container.
1: Right. Huh. Yeah. Trying to see where that is. Okay. And then they also go with whole watermelons. Whole watermelons is the last thing they put on there. No, whole
3: just
1: watermelon.
3: Okay.
0: See, I wouldn't do it because that would be too stereotypical. Like, that brother got a watermelon. Like,
1: come on, that's man.
0: It is.
3: You should do that just as a socially awkward experience.
0: I would give $20 to a white dude and be like, bro, can you just do this for me, man? I don't want to be that guy.
1: Just an impractical joker's thing. He just walks.
3: He's like, dude, hold this for me. Hey, you carry this. You carry this on while I walk behind. I got too many bags.
0: Yeah, just like, dude, sir, I'll give you money. I'm not going to be that guy.
1: That's messed up, Miles. Got it. They also give us the five most annoying people on an airplane besides the passenger with the rotisserie chicken. Mm. They go, let's see here. The baby who won't shut the F up.
2: Under a certain age, though, there's just not much you can do about it.
1: Correct. And I forgive that baby because that baby is crying because its ears hurt or it's tired.
3: Correct. You know, it might be teething or something.
0: Yeah. After I had babies and flew with them on planes, and I'm not even kidding, if a baby is screaming on the plane now, I can tune it out.
1: Sure.
0: Because I've had kids. I don't know how to explain it, but when your kid is in distress, as much as it annoys everyone else, like there is a biological response that you have.
1: Of course.
0: And now if I hear another kid, like, he doesn't need me, he's not screaming for me, I don't care, so it shuts up. It's weird, but like, okay, I don't hear screaming babies.
3: It's almost anymore. It's also impressive that like a 5 month old human being can scream longer and louder than any adult.
0: Oh yeah.
3: That won't stop. Sometimes you just
1: consistently
3: like, man, this is so much energy.
1: Kid's got lungs.
3: When
1: man.
3: Is this gonna stop?
1: Yeah, I don't mind the baby, I mind the toddler.
0: The toddler pisses me off because the parents can exercise some control on that.
2: Yeah. I was going to say, my buddy was flying back with his sister, and she had a young, under a year old, right? But they kept delaying the flight.
0: Right.
2: So now the baby's upset. And at some point on the flight, the flight attendant came by and was like, have you tried, like, bouncing the baby or patting it? And he just looked at her and went, you delayed us 5 hours. Like, what do you want us to do? This baby's completely out of whack now.
1: Right.
0: And the other thing I know to be true, the parents have tried everything.
1: Yeah, no kidding.
0: You can be in the day, have tried every single freaking thing that you can think of.
1: More of the most annoying people on an airplane, the passenger in front of you who waits until you have a full drink in your tray to recline their chair.
0: Yeah. Yep.
3: They don't know that, but they know where the beverage service is. So they just got theirs before you.
1: All right. So lean it back before that.
2: Exactly. I've spilled enough. I just hold mine.
1: Yeah, right? No
2: Even
1: kidding.
2: If it's on the table, I'll almost always keep a hand on it.
1: Yeah.
2: I'm like, I know how this goes.
1: Mr. Overreacher, who spent the entire red eye with a light on so he can work.
0: Yeah, like,
2: oh, that's me.
1: Is that you?
0: Really?
1: You're working?
0: What are you doing?
2: Not working, just reading something.
0: Oh.
1: Okay.
2: I've done it before. I've kept that light on the whole time.
1: The flight attendant that says, watch your elbows after she rams you with a drink cart.
0: That's why I like the window seat. I'm just long.
1: Right, I get you.
0: Right, I mean, it's like, man, I'm not trying to be in the aisle, but I don't fit in these tiny ass seats you got.
1: The person in the aisle with a big ass backpack who smacks you in the face when they turn. Take them off before you get on the plane. Just
0: makes it
1: hold them in front of you. That's all you got to do. It's a little awkward. Don't worry. You just got to shimmy all your way back.
2: Hey, you're right. I do that every time. I never really thought about it. I always take it off and just hold it and then put it up somewhere.
1: Exactly, because you're a considerate person, Ted. Idiots who open the window shade whenever there's turbulence.
0: I don't mind that.
1: Yeah. Right. People want to see what the hell's going on. People want to look outside. The guy who removes his shoes and socks.
0: Well, come on, bro. Come on, man.
2: And every flight attendant will tell you, don't do that.
1: Right. That's not just
2: those
1: annoying.
2: Those floors are gross.
3: You know what I do? I just loosen my laces because your feet are going to swell.
1: Correct.
3: Keep your shoes on. Just loosen your laces.
1: Right. Pull the tongue a little bit.
3: Yeah, exactly.
1: Good to go. And then this is the most annoying person on a plane besides the passenger with a rotisserie chicken. And I did this because I like this at number one. The guy behind you who pulls on the back of your seat to stand up. I am in front of this person on every doggone flight I'm on. Like, come on, man.
0: And you have to go to the bathroom seven times.
1: Oh, my God.
2: That is, but some people, I think, just need to, they can't help it.
1: They have armrests.
0: I know, but you can
1: build your triceps. You, but
0: make a judgment call on the body type, and you go, I get it, this book. And I'm like, I mean, look, he's not doing anything.
3: No.
0: But even the flight attendants kept looking at us like, we know it's weird, but he's not doing anything wrong. It's like, look, man. It's
1: nothing I can do.
0: It's fine. I have never seen that before in my life. And I'm like, this is effing bizarre.
1: Police in the UK found a shipment of cocaine, but you won't believe where they found it hiding, Miles.
3: Where did they find it hiding?
1: I'll tell you all about it at 5:50.
3: Thank you, sir. Headlines are coming up at 5:50. In the meantime, have we made it to drinking time?
4: Somebody out there deserves to be recognized. And the men's room knows just who it is. So to you, we say, bottoms up, sailor. You're the toast of our shot of the day.
3: Drink time it is, and as usual, we head to the drink desk and Steve a thrill hell to find out who we're toasting.
0: Yes, indeed. And today we toast 31-year-old, Maldini Fernandez of Thames Valley, England. Now, his story actually took place in January, but he just wrapped up his court case where he was convicted of driving a vehicle in a dangerous manner. He's been barred from driving for 3 years, and he has to perform 150 hours of community service. You see, he'd been doing 100 miles per hour on a freeway for a full 20 minutes before just coming to a stop in the middle of the traffic. Now, obviously, that is reckless. But more to the point, he was asleep at the wheel the whole time. He was caught by his own dash cam. He had a self-driving car. So dude is dead asleep. The car's going 100 miles an hour for 20 minutes before the car itself came to a stop in the middle lane of the freeway. That's where the cops picked him up. He denied it. They got access to his dash cam and they're like, dude, we thought you were asleep. They thought he had pulled to a stop and fell asleep. They watched the video and realized you were asleep for 20 minutes traveling 100 miles per hour.
2: The car still missed every other car going 100?
0: Self-driving. Yeah, so I mean,
1: that's wild.
0: Right, and they said the only reason the car stopped, I can't remember, it was like a dead zone or something weird, but the car came to a stop because it didn't know where to go next. And like they said, they thought he was asleep at the wheel after it came to a stop, and when they watched the dash cam, they're like, oh my God, you're asleep for 20 minutes. Yeah, that is something. So we pour this booze, and we drink this booze because we think it's yummy.
3: Yummy!
0: So over the tongue and down the throat to party in our tummies.
3: Down the hola, bitchola. All right, it's going to contest on the line now for Profile This, 206-803-ROCK. Profile This is next.
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13: 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I'm Susie Welch. 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
21: Sure can, Miles. It's a simple game where we share with you a real life news story. Something that happened right here on planet Earth. And as you listen to the story, based on the stereotypes you believe to be true of people and the decisions that people make, we'll ask you what it is you think makes the story a story. Hello, Luke. Welcome to the men's room.
22: Hola, gentlemen.
21: Hola. All right, Luke, you understand how this here game is played?
22: Yes, sir.
21: Fantastic. You have your choice today of one of three categories. We have bite me. In other words, what did someone find in their food? Interior decorating, where you guess the foreign object that ended up on the inside of someone. And finally today, animalize this, where you guess the animal responsible for causing the problem.
22: You know my favorite, animalize this.
21: All right, we go to jolly old England. We're in the British Zoo, where an animal escaped back in March, said there have been multiple unconfirmed recent sightings, as well as some telltale bite marks. Winchester's Marwell Zoo, which revealed back in March that a critter named Samba escaped just 24 hours after arriving, said that the last confirmed sighting was back on March 22nd. Now, since then, they've received many possible sightings, but without photos or video, it's been difficult to confirm whether those reports are Samba or an animal that can look very similar. Now, Will Walker, that's the zoo's head of animals, he said there was likely a sighting on April 23rd, saying, quote, "We received new information from a river bailiff who reported seeing an animal feeding on vegetation along the riverbank. Due to the dense foliage, the animal itself was not visible, but the bite marks and height of the grazed plants were consistent with the animal we're looking for." And then the most recent possible sighting was reported just last Wednesday. A camera trap has now been installed in the area to help monitor any further activity. So the question is, what type of animal is Samba? And I will go through these again. Is Samba a gelada monkey, which is a grass-grazing primate that spends its days foraging on the ground? An okapi, a secretive forest-dwelling relative of the giraffe that basically eats leaves and stems.
23: Is it the size of a giraffe?
21: I don't believe that it is.
23: I'm just going to put down giraffe because I can't pronounce it in this script.
21: A capybara, the world's largest rodent, which eats a bunch of hay and leafy greens. Or was it a mini Nubian goat? So again, monkey, okapi, capybara, or goat. All of them are herbivores, et cetera, et cetera.
24: I knew this one before you even gave the examples.
22: And you said that this happened just the day after he arrived at that zoo.
21: He arrived at the zoo. 24 hours later, this thing made an escape, and it's been on the loose ever since.
22: Oh. Mike, what do you think?
24: No.
25: What are the choices one more time?
23: Monkey, giraffe, capybara, or goat?
24: I think it's the wily capybara.
23: Capybara.
24: Right. Listen, I think this is very simple. The name of this animal was Samba.
21: Correct.
24: Samba is a Brazilian dance. So is the capybara. Brazilian. Uh-huh. Capybara.
23: I'm going to go with capybara. Okay. I'm going monkey. All right. What was this animal on the loose? Monkey, giraffe, capybara, or goat? We're going to find out next.
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1: Categories Animalize this on Profile. This, we go to a zoo in the UK. They said there was been sightings of an animal that escaped from the zoo. What, just
2: 24 hours after it got there, it's like, peace.
1: All right. Was it a monkey, a giraffe, a capybara, or a goat? That is the question.
2: Yeah, Luke, that's the question we posed to you. Let us start with Miles Montgomery. You went with the old... Not a monkey. And then, Luke, you agreed with Mike, who agreed with D. Ted Smith, you said samba is a Brazilian dance.
3: Correct.
2: Capybaras are South American, so more than likely, that's the case. And you are correct, Detective Ted.
3: Yeah, you can see I wrote it down. Badly spelled it before you even got to it. I just, samba, that's what I always said about their soccer team, too. It's like, oh, they play, it's like the samba.
2: I didn't realize it was a Brazilian dance.
3: Yeah.
2: I thought they were playing off of Simba, to be honest with you.
3: Oh.
2: Seriously.
3: Well, that's why I get the detective shield. You're on the beat.
2: That's correct.
1: Now for all TV news all the time, and it's time for TV Time with Ted.
4: And now, because your pathetic life is confined to countless hours in front of a talking box, The Men's Room presents TV Time with Ted.
5: Ah! Ted Smith, hardened detective. Gumshoe.
2: I'll let you do the cigarette smoking move with no cigarette. Would make the character cooler, like he never has a cigarette. But he acts like he's smoking.
5: I'm getting tired of these kind of criminals.
6: Which kind?
3: It would be fun to just have half a cigarette and just, it always looks cool when you just smash it out with your toe.
2: Yeah. I don't even think you need one. Just do all the moves.
3: All right. Your choices today, you got Seth Meyers, the Jimmys,
1: Fallon and Kimmel,
3: Colbert, or Ted Smith.
4: Is it Ted or is it late night?
1: That is right. The title. These guys have teams of talented writers that help them come up with their monologues each and every night. It is up to you to determine, is this an actual late night joke and from whom, or could it be a The Ted Smith original?
3: It's college graduation season, and of course, some graduation ceremonies are more prestigious than others. It's tough when you when they introduce your commencement speaker with, you know them from season 2 of MILF Manor.
2: The Ted Smith.
1: Fallon?
3: Fallon.
7: It is college graduation season. Of course, some graduation ceremonies are more prestigious than others. You know, it's tough when they introduce your commencement speaker with the, you know them from season 2 of MILF Manor.
3: Hot dog eating champion Joey Chestnut's been charged with assault following an incident at a bar. I guess you could say he's taking a bite out of crime.
2: That's right.
3: Yeah. He pled guilty.
2: Did he?
3: Yeah.
2: Let's make it easier. Why drag it out?
1: That means he's going to be on probation for July 4th.
3: Correct.
2: Ooh.
3: Instagram introduced a new Snapchat-like feature called Instance that will allow users to send disappearing photos, or you could just say nudes.
2: Seth.
1: Fallon.
3: Fallon.
7: Get this, the makers of Spam just announced that they are now selling hot dogs. Yeah, even Fallon. The microwave was like, I wouldn't eat that.
3: That's all right. It was all Fallon.
1: Fallon all time.
3: I don't have to read the last one.
1: Yeah, go ahead.
3: All right.
1: Let me guess.
3: The makers of Spam are now selling hot dogs. Even the McRib was like, I wouldn't eat that.
1: I would give that a try.
3: Spam hot dog?
1: Hell yeah.
3: Yes.
2: How much different can it be?
1: I think it just would probably have a lot more flavor. It's a pork dog instead of a beef dog. I don't know. It sounds great. I mean, as long as the... Because with Spam, you typically slice it.
2: Yeah.
1: So a lot of the juices come out. But if it's encased... to some degree where all that stays inside, that's hard burning a bucket.
3: Yeah, I would. I mean, you could fry up Spam, make Spam burgers.
1: Mm-hmm.
3: Just real quick, I'd be remiss if I didn't mention this, since over the years, people have heard me talk about Arsenal FC.
6: Ooh.
3: Yeah, soccer team from England. They have not won the league in 22 years, right? So the last time they won the league was right before we moved here. I wasn't even a soccer fan then, moved out here, made some friends with soccer buddies, started cheering for Arsenal. So just very happy day. They actually won the league. They're still going to play in the finals of the Europa Champions League as well. But just, I know there's a few of you out there texted with an old buddy, an old listener. It's a Liverpool fan. Even they're like, congrats. You finally got
1: awesome.
3: One. Yeah. They've been second the last 3 years.
1: And that's the Prem League.
3: The English Premier League. Okay. Yeah. So just massive, massive win. Happy to see it. And tell you what, I'm on a heater. Seahawks, Arsenal.
1: Mm-hmm.
3: I might just stop watching. I mean, Pierre Gasly wins a race now. I'll just call it a day. All right, so earlier today with Sit and Spin, we had a list of 80s cartoons.
1: Yes.
3: So this is a list that just says, do these 80s movies and TV scenes traumatize you?
8: Okay.
3: All right. You'll recognize most of them.
1: Is this for adults or more for kids? Or just the scene in general? It doesn't matter who it is. You watch this, you're like, oh, God.
3: Yeah, I mean, I think for most of us, you probably watched this, like, growing up.
8: Mm-hmm.
3: Some of these you might not recognize, but there, some of them kids' movies, some of them are adults, right? Let's see. Transformers, the movie. Optimus Prime dies.
2: Sure, I remember that. You didn't see it coming, and, like, he's the guy, right? So you're like, oh, man.
3: Now, this one...
2: Can you die as a Transformer, though, because you're a machine? Can you be, like, repaired?
1: Yeah, that's what I was thinking, too. Like,
3: battery goes out.
1: C-3PO didn't have any arms and legs at one point. Yeah. Put his entire ass back together after they disassembled him.
2: And he kept talking.
1: Transformer could do anything.
3: He's dead, Miles. Those guys got to let it go, all right? Don't make people go through this trauma again.
1: You ever been to a car show, man? Have those cars been...
3: I don't know, man.
9: Sometimes they don't make the parts anymore, man.
3: I just know he died.
1: Yeah.
9: He's a Toyota. All we have is GM.
1: I guess it was sad enough that it made an impact.
9: Yeah.
3: Now, I remember this scene because my mom loved this movie. I don't know if you guys will remember this. Do you guys remember the movie Steel Magnolias?
2: No. I remember the movie. I did not see it. There's nothing about it I wanted to see, but I do remember it.
3: All right. Well, Shelby, Julia Roberts' character, has a diabetic attack while getting her hair done.
1: Damn. Not her nails?
3: No, it's like a massive scene in that movie. I think they got to get her orange juice or something.
2: But she died.
3: I will say, that did kind of traumatize me. My mom loved that movie, but that scene every time, it's like, as a kid, you don't fathom that. It's like, what's wrong with her?
1: You ever seen that before in real life?
3: Yeah.
1: You just end up shoving jelly down someone's mouth.
8: Mm-hmm.
3: Yeah. Well, that's why they keep candy bars in high school in the first aid kit for sports and stuff. For diabetic kids.
2: Yep.
8: Mm-hmm.
3: Just don't eat the candy bars.
1: Where are your medic alert people?
9: Them little diabetes kids.
3: I know that sounded bad for those diabetic. Like, they're bored with it, right? Like, I don't think most people in high school have type 2.
1: And now, ladies and gentlemen, let's bring up the diabetics in our graduating class. Type 1. Let's give it up for Stewie.
2: He didn't need his way there. He was
1: born with it. Yeah. Poor guy can't help it. Now Brenda. Now she ate her way into it.
2: You can tell.
1: Brenda, can someone help Brenda up the steps?
3: I mean, diabetes is awful, whether it's type 1 or type 2, but obviously, yeah. Jesus. That did sound bad.
9: Oh, it's messed up.
1: Teacher's favorite diabetic. Let's give it up for Chet. Chet's kind of a class clown, but...
3: All right, these scenes in TVs or movies from the 80s traumatize you. Now, this is an episode, part one of Different Strokes. It was called The Bicycle Man.
1: Ooh, that was messed up.
3: All right.
1: I remember that. That dude was either a child molester, kidnapper, something. You didn't know exactly, but you knew he...
2: I thought he was straight up racist.
3: Arnold and Dudley are groomed by a sexual predator.
1: Oh, yeah. It's a sexual predator. Mm. Okay.
9: He's a predator.
2: Different Strokes.
1: Different Strokes.
2: Take it easy, man. God damn.
1: It's right there in the name.
2: Jesus Christ.
1: That's not what stroke I want.
3: God. It's not funny. It's just awful. I can't believe I just read that line.
9: Like spikes.
3: Yeah, I don't remember Different Strokes.
2: The world don't move.
1: I don't remember that episode.
3: Tom Lester. Miles does.
9: You remember that episode?
1: Oh, yeah.
2: I don't remember.
9: Oh, no.
1: It was a two-parter, wasn't it?
3: It was. That was part one.
1: Yes. That's what I'm saying.
9: Part one is like, come on, kid.
1: It was a continuation because you did not... They were trying to teach you as a child what to look out for.
2: Yeah.
1: You did not know what this guy was up to.
9: Don't trust the bike shop guy.
1: You just knew that he was being way too friendly with, like, giving him candy and ice cream.
2: My parents never bought me a bike.
1: Doing all these... Yeah, exactly.
3: Yeah.
1: But it was... Yeah, then the second episode is like... People are starting to catch on.
3: Right.
1: So, like, more of the parents are.
9: They got his ass.
1: The kids are kind of catching on.
3: Yeah, I mean, I know. We went over it all the time, right? You had to have, like, a code word and this and that.
2: Yeah.
3: Don't talk to strangers.
8: Mm-hmm.
3: I will say, generally, I'm pretty good at following directions. And I remember at some point, I think my mom just kind of looked at me. He's like, I'm talking to this person. You could say hi.
9: Cool.
2: Yeah.
1: Like, you told me not to talk to strangers. I don't know that dude.
9: I don't know that guy.
3: Never Ending Story.
9: Oh, yeah.
3: You know this one?
9: Oh, yeah, the mud.
2: This is that horse.
3: The horse sinks into the swamp of sadness.
9: Yeah.
2: I never watched that movie when I was a kid, and then I'm watching it with my kids a couple of years ago, right, when they're younger. I did not laugh out loud, but I'm like, you got to be kidding me.
9: No, man.
1: Isn't that the biggest puppet ever in cinema?
9: Huh?
2: No, this was an actual horse that they did for this.
1: No, no, no. I'm talking about the flying creature in that.
2: What was the name?
9: Oh, I don't know his
1: name. Other than like Mr. Snuffleupagus.
2: The funny thing about the never-ending story, it's 87 minutes. Okay. Just throwing that out there.
3: Yeah.
2: The horse was sinking in the mud, and I'm trying not to laugh. And my wife's like, because the kids were upset.
9: Sure.
2: But he was like in something called like the pool of awful. Sadness or something. Like, don't get sad.
9: Yeah, the swamp of sadness, man.
2: This is the most ridiculous goddamn thing I've seen in my life, but whatever.
3: Do you guys remember E.T.?
9: Oh, sure.
2: Yeah.
3: When he turns white and appears to die.
2: Turns white. Hello.
9: Looks like a dog.
2: Sorry. Yeah. Mayonnaise. Started eating yogurt, did yoga.
9: Jello shot.
3: There's a few more on here, but I will just go with one that I bring up all the time that traumatized me. I cried my eyes out. I have yet to ever watch this movie again. The Land Before Time.
1: I thought you were going
3: to
1: say like something for Joey.
3: No, I've seen sad movies like Bang the Drum Slowly.
2: Yeah.
3: Brian's Song, mm-hmm. But I was a kid, and that mom dies right out of the gate. And then again, I'm there with my sister and her friend, and her friend was very attractive. So I guess I was at that age where I was like trying to impress. Either way, crying like a little.
2: Was it a Disney flick?
9: No.
2: Okay, because Disney's always like, hey, here's your main character's parents. Now they're dead. Here's the rest of the movie.
3: I mean, some of the stuff on here is just sad. Farewell, Mr. Hooper on Sesame Street.
1: He actually died.
2: Yeah, he actually died.
3: He's never coming back. Yeah, the guy that played him died.
2: They actually did that episode to help, because the guy actually died in real life. So originally they weren't going to address it. And Henson's like, oh, this is a learning opportunity because it's real.
3: I think it's a midlife crisis when you're like in your 40s or 50s. I don't know what you call it in your 70s, but...
2: end of life crisis.
3: Well, just people got to try out different looks. Watch Jimmy Fallon tonight because John Travolta's going to be on there. He's got a hell of a look going right now.
2: He's a director now, Ted.
9: Yes.
3: He looks, I mean...
2: Yeah.
3: Just that chin strap, beard, and he's wearing a beret. It's a bold move, Mr. Travolta, but he'll be on Jimmy Fallon tonight.
1: Thank you, Ted. We appreciate it. You're listening to The Men's Room.
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1: All right, here we go to Texas, where one driver doesn't make it to Amarillo by morning. Wow. We head to New York, where a woman steps out of her car and is gone without warning. Shipment of Kim Kardashian underwear comes with a little Paris Hilton inside. A man buys a lettuce bag, and look, there's a little guy named Greg trying to hide. And a rock-hard owl is returned into the wild. It is time for your headlines.
0: Now, it's time to hit the headlines. Here's my cock.
2: All right, our top story, we go to the UK, where some fine, fine drugs were found. Local authorities stopped a truck at a port in Essex that was hauling 28 pallets of Skims clothing. Skims, of course, is Kim Kardashian's clothing brand.
3: Yeah.
2: Border agents investigated the shipment and were able to find nearly 200 pounds of cocaine hiding among the underwear. The unmentionables were hiding something unmentionable. They collected the shipment worth over $9 million, and the driver was arrested. The driver has just recently been sentenced to 13 and a half years in prison for drug smuggling. Hmm. You want some underwear cocaine?
1: Yeah.
2: Yeah.
3: I mean, they're kind of compression, aren't they? Isn't that the whole thing?
1: Yeah,
3: with
1: the Spanx or Skims, right?
3: Yeah. I thought that was like her version of Spanx.
1: Yeah, basically, yeah.
2: Are they laced? What, the cocaine? In other news, tragic story out of New York as a woman took an unfortunate step out of her car. This one's wild. At around 11:20 at night, the woman parked in front of a Cartier store and stepped out of her Mercedes. She then immediately fell an astounding 10 feet into an open manhole that was missing its cover. Crews arrived after receiving a 911 call and quickly extracted the woman from the hole, taking her to a nearby hospital. Unfortunately, she did not survive the incident, and an investigation is underway by local authorities.
1: Mm-hmm. Yeah.
3: Oh, I did not read that story.
2: Yeah. Rather did I.
3: I just saw the headline. Jesus.
2: Yeah, I sent it off, and then I read it. I was like, that's tragic. That's awful.
1: Awful. She only fell 10 feet, so she must have hit her head.
2: She had to have.
1: Something bad.
2: Yeah, they're not exactly roomy on those manholes. So, she had to have just rocked herself on the way down. And yeah, she did not make it out of there.
1: That is crazy.
2: That is a wild story. We go to Australia, where even groceries aren't safe. A couple had a bit of a laugh one night when making a steak and salad dinner. They were preparing their meal and noticed a stowaway in their groceries, a small green frog that was taking up shelter in their bag of lettuce. The pair were plenty amused about the frog and sent him off in a pond near their home while playing the tune Crazy Frog after giving him the name Greg. No word on if they still use the lettuce, though. I checked everywhere. It's like, tell me you threw out the lettuce.
4: I don't know if I'd name my frog Gary.
2: Greg?
1: Greg. Yeah.
2: No? It was based off of something. There's some frog that's named Greg. There really is. Hang
1: very
2: on.
1: Famous.
2: Greg the Frog.
1: Greg the Frog.
2: Yeah, Greg the Frog. Yeah.
3: I put a little top hat on him.
1: Hey,
2: hello, my baby. Hello, my honey.
3: Hello, my ragtime girl.
1: Greg the Racist Frog.
2: Yeah. Oh. This is your racist. But just in case those stirs up the bad taste in your mouth.
5: Thankfully, there's good news.
3: You know what I hate? His full name, Craig the Racist Frog.
1: Yes.
3: Who's he hate? Everybody.
2: Yeah, everybody.
3: Anybody's not green.
2: Oh, jeez. We go to Utah for a wild story. Late last year, an owl was discovered inside of a concrete mixer and was taken out with a quarter of its body covered in wet concrete. Miles, I can't read this doggone story without you in my head anymore. The animal was taken to a vet clinic, which worked for several days to carefully wash the owl to slowly remove the concrete.
1: Yeah, girl.
2: After,
1: yes. Did you hear how they did this?
2: Yeah, 20-minute baths at a time.
1: They washed all this crap off, but there were some feathers that the owl needs to fly with to maintain its silence.
2: That were permanently damaged.
1: Right. So they took a don't from an owl that had passed.
2: Correct.
1: They took those feathers and inserted them into the same holes.
2: Yes.
5: Jesus Christ.
1: And they took.
2: Yes.
5: It was like the equivalent of an organ donation.
1: Right.
2: Pretty much.
1: It'd be like just someone putting a different arms in your shoulder socket and going, here you go.
2: It's called imping. And they hadn't tried it before. They had never done this before. Somebody else had, of course. They had tested it. But it took them 90 minutes, and they said as soon as we started getting a groove, it was just...
1: Yeah.
2: And they replaced 10 primary feathers, one secondary feather. They all took, after a short amount of recovery, honestly, came out of that anesthesia. They said, yep, he's good. And then they opened him up and let him fly out.
1: He quietly flew away.
3: Yeah, back to his barn.
2: And that was really the problem, is that he could fly after the damage, but he couldn't do so silently.
1: Correct.
2: Which
1: so
2: is
1: he couldn't hunt.
2: Correct.
1: Yeah.
2: We're all about to say the same thing. Up
1: yeah. Yeah.
2: We're just going to all sit here and agree with each other. Men's Room Sports got playoff basketball on ESPN and baseball on MLB Network and TBS. The Mariners host the White Sox for Game 2 of the series coming up in the next hour over on Mariners TV. They're doing weird stuff right now, man. I don't get it. Either they're getting swept, they're sweeping people, or they're crushing teams or getting crushed.
4: It's one or the other.
2: And we're still below 500. So at least we're sweeping the Astros, I guess. Cool.
4: Yeah. Mm-hmm.
2: I'd like to know who we are in the season. I still don't know who we are. I suppose that's my problem. Are we the bad team? Are we the good team? Are we still that team? I don't know.
3: I mean, the good news is the West isn't that great.
2: Yeah. I'd like us to be better.
3: Yeah, I hear you. So early.
2: It's still
3: early. In May. It's
2: still
3: a long early. Season.
2: Forager weather should just be mostly cloudy with a low of 50 tonight. Tomorrow, we're expecting a partly cloudy day with a high of, are you ready for it? 69.
3: Nice.
4: Oh, nice.
2: That's it for headlines with that. Mike Hawk is out.
1: Oh, real quick, we got word today that the Westie up near Roosevelt,
2: yeah.
1: All right, they have the Men's Room Red on tap and the Men's Room IPA on tap as of now.
3: Get the lemon pepper wings.
1: Which is very good, and no kidding.
4: You will always say that.
1: Lovely Jolene's coming up in just seconds.
4: Yes, indeed, it's all true, but in the meantime, well, we be all about this bitch. So for Aletha's sake, do what you do best to stay beautiful.
6: 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It's the Big

Dave Dearest Rockaholics, what's shaking? I'm here for the low tide, or the high tide. I'm easily confused, but I do have an evening 12-pack. A go-round of 90-something, some of the dirt fit to dish regarding our 55th anniversary show featuring the Black Crowes and the Daily Mix. They're gonna rock the boat, a ferry to be exact. 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
3: 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It's The Rock of Seattle, 99.9 KISW. Man, things are going to start looking really good by like Thursday, Friday. 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

Low tide, high tide. It's the Rock of Seattle, 99.9 KISW. It's only been like 30 years in the making. That new one from Sublime dropping next month. 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

0: Ash on 405. What is something your friends try to get you to do that you actually have no interest in doing?
1: Drinking wine.
2: Yeah, I'm with you.
3: I hate wine.
0: I love wine.
3: I've had times where I've gone to places where like someone ordered like a fancy bottle. I'm like, okay, I get why this is better than some of the wine that I've had in my life.
2: So you don't like any kind of wine? 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
3: no.
2: White wine,
3: no.
2: Rosé,
0: champagne,
3: no.
2: Prosecco.
3: None. Like if someone dies, if there's a bottle of wine on the table, I'm like, well, that's just a waste of my.
0: Pass it on over. Danny and I will take care of it.
3: You two are the problem.
0: We are.
3: You become all like judgmental and you shame somebody for not wanting to do something that you guys like.
2: We also just said pass it to us. We didn't say do it.
0: Well, yeah, more for me if you're not drinking it.
3: Yeah, you say it in that like condescending way.
0: Yeah, you're right. We
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0: You've probably heard me joke about it. I have very sturdy knees. Hey, it's Taryn Daly from the Daily Migs Show. 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
0: The Rock of Seattle, 99.9 KISW, celebrating our 55th anniversary. 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

go back to some of those mugshot photos of Phil Rudd. It's The Rock of Seattle, 99.9 KISW. The sometimes problematic Phil Rudd of AC/DC fame celebrates a birthday today. He still resides in New Zealand, and he's got a restaurant called Phil's Place. Well, I'll flip the sign for our evening 12-pack before the end of the hour. And by the end of it, I'll be like, you don't got to go home, but you can't stay here. Wait, does that apply to radio? It's The Rock.

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13: 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I believe in my heart of hearts, the origin story for the Daily Mix. You've heard how they're going to be doing their show live from the Edmonds Kingston Ferry. I believe this origin story can be found further back for Live Night. Yachty and Naughty. I feel like it got the wheels cranking. I could be wrong. Daily Mix Daily Podcast has all the details about it. It's coming together. It's The Rock.

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Tis our evening 12-pack. It's the Rock of Seattle, 99.9 KISW. Such a busy weekend for Chad Smith of the Red Hot Chili Peppers, doing his best doppelganger with Will Ferrell on SNL over the weekend, performing with Paul McCartney. And then there's producer Andrew Watt, who is just performing with every single band he produces. He's like, I'll do it, but I'm in the band while we promote it. Have you noticed that? 12 songs in a row. It's our evening 12-pack on the Rock.

0: 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It's the Rock of Seattle, 99.9 KISW. Looks over my left, looks over my right. All right, the grown-ups have left. Time to get a little woo-woo here. How was your day? And did anybody make you feel bad? Was anybody mean to you? And can I give them a stern talking to? Please, I wait for these moments. Shine down on the rock.
1: My eyes are open wide. By the way, I made it through the day.

0: 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It's The Rock of Seattle, 99.9 KISW, as we celebrate our 55th anniversary. 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
2: Yeah, I'm with you. 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
2: No.
3: Prosecco?
2: None. 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
0: We are.
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3: We also just said pass it to us. 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
0: Yeah, well, more for me if you're not drinking it.
2: Yeah, you say it in that like condescending way.
0: Yeah, you're right.
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15: 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Once upon a time, there was dude. Now, 90-something. Well, I'm going to get things ready. It's coming our way in about 10 minutes. It's The Rock.

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3: Get in, let's do it. 206-803-ROCK or text me 206-803-ROCK. But if you're really playing along, you got to set down your phone so we can fire up the internet. 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Now, perchance, if you were there, you were all about the friends whose houses had the fast internet. 90-something moments. This day in 1999, Moby released his Play album. Most recently, Moby beefing with the Kinks. This day in 1998, Jewel released her book of poetry, A Night Without Armor. And hell yeah, this day in 1998, DMX released his debut album, It's Dark and Hell is Hot. And then the year 2026, Alice, I Stay Away to kick off 90-something. It's The Rock.

90-something, it's the Rock of Seattle, 99.9 KISW. Trends come and go, but, you know, a trend, aside from hacky sack that actually would have been right at home in the 90s, the whole Scientology speedrun thing, Becky's 90-something continues. It's Local H, bound for the floor.

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1: Saint-Denis, Stade de France. France had never won a World Soccer Championship. They'd never even played in a final. Zinedine Zidane, son of an Algerian immigrant from Marseille. The elegant playmaker with the bald head and the soft first touch. Stepped up to a corner kick in the 27th minute. Emmanuel Petit swung it in. Zidane rose between two defenders and powered a header into the net. 45 minutes later, another corner. Another Zidane header. France led 2-0. Petit added a third. The Champs-Élysées became one continuous river of blue. Black, bloc, pur. The slogan of a multicultural team that had just changed France's image of itself. Zidane wept on the pitch. So did a country.
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2: 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It's the Rock of Seattle, 99.9 KISW. Oh my God, I remember this one. Sunday nights, especially in the 90s. It was The Simpsons. It still is for a lot of us. This day in 96, Sonic Youth, Smashing Pumpkins, Peter Frampton, and Cypress Hill all appeared on the Homer Palooza episode of The Simpsons. That one where Cypress Hill ordered the symphony because they were...

0: What you got there, that's a good to eat. Mm-hmm. You like to eat in there? French fried potatoes. Mm-hmm.
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90-something, it's The Rock of Seattle, 99.9 KISW. This day in 1998, Godzilla, the album, the soundtrack to the movie was released, and it contained that Come With Me, that P. Diddy, Zeppelin, Kashmir mashup business, along with Rage Against the Machine's No Shelter. To this day, it cracks me up that like some somebody up maybe didn't check all the lyrics to that rage song with the reference to Godzilla in No Shelter. 90-something continues. It's Gravity Kills on The Rock.

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15: 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Hole on the Way, Stone Temple Pilots, 7 Mary 3, and easily one of the, well, certainly 90-something related stories that took place over the weekend, where Smashing Pumpkins, Billy Corgan and company held a funeral for Melancholy and the Infinite Sadness as they announced the Rats in the Cage tour. Now, if you would like your shot to hit up the Climate Pledge date on it, contest page at KISW.com. Hopefully we can get you set up. My name is Jolene. Thank you for the hangs this evening. Be excellent to each other. Look out for one another. And I will check back in with you tomorrow evening after the men's room. It's The Rock. Good evening.

0: In case you tied one on with the captain during the last men's room performance, here's what you missed.
1: So over the weekend, the couple went to the Chitangong grasslands at the Yangmingshan National Park. And I'm pretty sure I said that right because I Google translated. But they went there to admire the mountain scenery. Right? It looks kind of like the Olympics or something like that. They're a beautiful place. But the romantic setting, well, it worked. But after a few tender moments, the couple started getting amorous. And finally, they just started having sex. And they decided to do it on a picnic table. Now, keep in mind, they'd been careful to make sure that no one was around before getting it on. But get it on, they did. Now, a few hours later, they were contacted by police to pay a $285 fine and possibly face up to a year in jail. Turns out that when they were having sex, while there was no one actually present, it was in clear view of a live trail cam, which attracted 1,000 viewers in real time with both video and audio.
2: Awesome.
1: So they're looking around, like, there's no one here. It was at night. They started getting it on. Once one person saw it, word got out, and so they got over 1,000 people to watch. Now, keep in mind, they said on average, at any given time during the night, they have 3 viewers on that trail cam. They got 1,000, and because people saw it publicly, now they have to pay the fine and possibly up to 1 year in jail.
2: Steve, one place you really, really would love but would never go.
1: I would love it, but would never go. This is my Liverpool.
2: Based on some news reports back in the day.
1: Cracker Barrel.
2: Just the name alone, Cracker Barrel. It's number 8.
1: Yeah, that's right, dude.
2: We're every cracker's family.
1: Yeah,
2: I mean, they really are family, probably. Yeah. Everybody's when they're related.
3: Well, the 3 of us have our cards.
1: Yeah, you guys should go, of course.
4: Yes, we do.
3: Discount cards.
2: Yeah, exactly.
3: How'd you get those?
5: Well,
1: what about that? Charge extra.
2: I want the white special.
3: God.
2: No, just plain toast.
3: With mayonnaise.
5: Oh, no.
4: All right, what else are we missing?
5: What about Applebee's?
2: Applebee's number 3.
4: Yeah.
2: So top 3 Olive Garden.
1: Damn, they do that well. Okay. Yeah.
5: Applebee's is great. People give it too much grief. I like Applebee's.
2: Ted, you brought up one multiple times to Jason. He just never took the bait.
5: Chili's
2: number 4. Correct.
1: And do you think his phone line went dead or something?
5: No, I think he was just very confident.
3: Mm-hmm. I don't think he understood the game.
2: The last one on the list is one that I just recently visited for the first time in 25, 30 years. And had a wonderful
1: Red Lobster.
2: Red Lobster, number 10. The 10 casual food places America likes best. Red Lobster at 10, Buffalo Wild Wings coming in at number 9. Cracker Barrel is 8, 7 is Outback, 6 Cheesecake Factory, IHOP 5, Chili's 4, Applebee's 3, Texas Roadhouse followed by Olive Garden at number 1. You got a lot of stuff oozing out of you.
1: But there was.
2: You got that butt ooze.
1: God, that butt ooze
2: you
1: thing,
2: got the
1: man.
2: The elbow ooze.
1: Yeah, the elbow ooze was MRSA. The butt ooze, I'm not sure, but I just remember going to the doctor, and it's so humiliating anyway, because it's before you see the doctor, you see like the tech or the nurse or whatever, another dude, and I'm like, look, it's on my ass, but it's kind of on the inner cheek, so I had to drop my pants and then lean over the gurney. So, I mean, you are as vulnerable as you can be, and so I can't see his face. I just hear, yikes.
2: And I'm like, that's not what you want to hear from your doctor.
1: Yikes. And then he's like, I'm going to get the doctor for this one.
2: Yeah.
1: And the thing eventually drained, and even the doctor was like, that's a big one. I'm like, it feels like a big one.
3: That guy's talking about the MRSA and wrestling. There's nothing grosser than a wrestling room, but also that's why there's such psychos about cleaning those mats
1: they
3: after
1: should
3: every
1: be.
3: Practice.
1: Yeah,
2: absolutely, same with yoga, same with any other stuff. Like, you know, mats that you use at the gym, supposed to wipe those down after the
3: Correct.
2: Community mats.
1: Yes.
3: I go by Edward, and luckily, I'm sure we all go to the same place, doctor
1: yes,
3: office
1: we
3: enough.
1: Do.
3: So, like, in their notes, they will call me Ted.
1: Okay.
3: But all the legal stuff still has to be Edward.
1: So, if you have to go somewhere else to pick up a script, it has to be Edward, right?
3: Correct.
1: Okay.
3: The toughest thing I've run into it sometimes, frankly, is concerts or like stadiums. If it's at will call, they'll be like, it's under Ted Smith. I'm like, right. And they're like, but your name on your ID, it says Edward.
1: Right.
3: I'm like, yeah.
2: Well, like when I had that hemorrhoidectomy, they gave me maybe 10 Percocet.
1: All right.
2: Okay. I was in pain for months.
1: Right.
2: All right. So that was real good after the surgery, but it was also real bad because then, you know, you can't use the bathroom, which, you know, is the first thing they need you to do once you go through the surgery. Get your body used to what you need to do. So I'm out of these things, and I'm telling my dad all this because he had that surgery as well. And he's like, well, I'll send you a bunch of Percocet in the mail.
1: And
2: I was
1: okay.
2: Like, he's like, I got a ton of it. And I was like, well, I was like, that seems a little risky, you know? And he's like, it's got your name on the bottle, dude.
1: Yeah. That's a good point.
2: And I was like, all right. And he just said, he's like, if anyone asks you, your name is on the bottle, man. Just show him your ID. I was like, okay.
5: What you thinking, Captain? Jen's time for the Merriam-Webster word of the day. Now, I got faith in you guys. I'm giving you a 90% chance of success on this.
3: All right, all right.
5: It is a verb brought to you by the letter V.
3: All right.
5: And to do this to somebody is to show that they are not guilty.
3: Oh.
1: Verify.
3: No, vindicate.
1: Vindicate.
3: Look at that.
5: Let's go.
1: Like a man who's been to court.
5: Vindicated.
3: Come on.
5: Vindicated.
1: Where are you? I just came up quick.
5: Like, okay,
1: that's an I have experience answer.
3: I don't know why I get so excited when I get one of those.
5: Because you're smart, Ted. Because you paid attention in school and you freaking learned.
3: Yeah, my GPA didn't reflect it, but I learned.
5: But you didn't use AI. A new survey found that 90% of people worldwide, sorry, Steve, are right-handed.
1: Well, yeah.
5: There's a reason why they call it right.
2: Guys, tea tree oil kills staph infections. Tea tree oil is actually the Earth's most natural and most effective astringent.
1: Astringent.
2: Yeah. There you go. Had about a year and a half where I was getting staph infections because I was exposed to mold in the walls of my old apartment.
1: Ew.
2: And tea tree oil would kill that.
1: Huh.
2: What else? One more. All the boys, what was in me? After a long day of work, I was showering when I noticed a little black bump near my boys. Turns out that it was a little tick. Down near my stuff. I wear long pants and shirts. Little bastards will still climb. That from Pangea Joe.
1: Damn, man.
2: Who does landscape.
3: A little tick.
1: A little
3: hey, fella.
1: Tick.
3: I saw you in the bathroom. Looks like...
1: You got a little tick, man. Hey, no, dude, a tick.
3: It's on you, man.
2: Teeny right. Tiny tick.
3: COVID, I mean, I got COVID a couple times. There was... The weird thing was, the one time I definitely woke up one night and almost caught an ambulance. My fever was very high. I was like dripping sweat. And then like the next day and half day or whatever, it kind of broke. And then I had to stay home from work for 2 weeks. But like the rest of it, I felt fine.
2: Yeah. Mm-hmm.
3: It really was just like the worst flu I've ever had in my life.
1: That is what I've heard from you.
2: I had some kind of fish. So I was going to blacken it. And I had COVID twice too. Had my daughter down for dinner. So I make this blackened fish. And she's like, Dad, how in the hell can you eat this? And I'm like, why? She's like, you put so much seasoning on there. I was like, I tasted it. It tastes fine. She's like, you've completely lost your sense of taste.
1: Oh, really?
2: You have no idea. Is that bad? You have no idea like how
1: so
2: salty,
1: it's inedible,
2: how
1: but...
2: salty and how just absolutely awful this fish is. And I was like, really? Tastes pretty good to me. I didn't realize how much of my taste buds are.
1: I mean, look, I'm glad all it right. worked, but if someone came to me and just, dude, just dip your hand in plantain leaves, I would not believe them at all.
3: I feel like if I went
6: drinking
3: to the...
6: tea, too, it was a lot of fun.
3: Yeah.
6: Every 3 hours or so.
3: Did you, I mean, would eating plantain chips help?
6: Nope. Well, it might have. I didn't try it, but I just wanted to get the whole thing over with. I was like, hey, man, just cut the finger off if it means I can go back to living normal life. But
1: and you said you did that for about a month.
6: It was a few months, actually.
1: Oh, a few months.
6: Yeah, it was a rigorous process.
2: It says plantain leaves contain natural anti-inflammatory and antiseptic properties. Crushed or chewed leaves are widely used as a soothing bug bites, stings, cuts, and rashes.
1: Huh.
2: I think they're delicious deep fried, and they serve them like nachos. You ever had that with like guacamole?
1: I wonder if
3: or like a ceviche. That's what I'm like. I feel like I would just eat plantain chips like a beard health.
0: And now the men's room legacy continues. Unfortunately, what you're about to hear is real. The members of this radio program are simply not that bright, or what some people would call educated. They are merely stupid. They're not trying to offend anyone on purpose. And all have played doctors on TV. You have been warned and are cordially invited to join the party. This

0: trippers, the grasshoppers, the hip ones, all gathered in secrecy and flying high as a kite.
1: This is the Men's Room with Miles and Thrill. 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
2: And away we go. 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Along with Steve the Thrill Hill, the Ted Smith, and Mike Hawk.
3: Montgomery!
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2: All right, here we go to Texas, where one driver does not make it to Amarillo by morning. We head to New York, where a woman steps out of her car and is gone without warning. A shipment of Kim Kardashian underwear comes with a little Paris Hilton inside.
1: Drugs!
2: Man buys a lettuce bag, and look, there's little Greg in there trying to hide. And a rock-hard owl is returned into the wild. That is all coming on today's very special episode of The Men's Room.
1: And now, here's the question.
7: Hola, bitches. Good day to you and yours. All right, summer is around the corner, and that means grilling season will soon be in full swing. Unless you're Miles Montgomery, who's grilling now because his oven stopped working. But whatever the case. Just know that 3 million Weber grill brushes have been recalled after multiple people injured themselves after they accidentally swallowed the loose metal bristles, and it required surgery. Now, one person suggested using magnets to remove the bristles. Now, this is not a good idea. And a kid in New Zealand, yeah, he found that out when he lost part of a bowel after swallowing a magnet. And then swallowing 199 more magnets. Yes, he swallowed 200 magnets, and he did it on purpose. Now, a woman in South Carolina, she drank her soda on purpose, but she says she wouldn't have drank her soda if she had known there was a dead mouse inside of the can. That's right, surprise. Now, to be fair, there was no way to know the mouse was in the can until after she drank most of it. So, you know, she has my sympathies. On the other hand, a woman in Arizona, she almost died after eating a friend's homemade food. Now, the homemade food in question was fermented swordfish. Now, I don't want to victim shame here or anything, but come the hell on. It is fermented swordfish in the desert. Now, speaking of homemade meals, we go to Maine for a study in what we call bad optics. Students at a high school, they were accidentally fed dirt at a charity event. To fight hunger. We'll explain the situation coming up. But first, we want to hear your tale of regret when it comes to something going down your throat. So today's question, brought to you by our friends at Advanced Hair Restoration, is food or other, intentional or not, what do you regret swallowing?
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1: Hold the patrols, away we go. Welcome to the 21st Amendment season, episode number 4532. 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Today on Sit and Spin, we go back in time. One thing about children's cartoons, regardless of how old you are, the theme song is a very important part of the show.
2: Sure, man.
1: Man, it gets you fired up. It doesn't matter how old you are. As soon as that music starts playing, you know the song. You're a kid. You know what you're looking forward to, whether it's my age being like Spider-Man or Speed Racer. Those songs are burned into my head forever.
2: What was his theme song?
1: Who?
2: Speed Racer.
1: Speed Racer. Here he comes.
2: Here comes Speed Racer. He's a demon on wheels with a monkey in the trunk.
1: Yeah, yeah.
3: And did then they you say had, like, that?
2: They didn't.
1: Yeah.
2: But it was a guarantee that Chim Chim the monkey was in the trunk of his car.
1: Okay. I'll give you a couple, see if you can guess them. That's all I'm giving you.
3: It was a cartoon?
1: Sure was.
2: Play the beginning again.
4: Spider-Man!
3: Oh, man.
5: I'm thinking Flesh Time.
1: Yeah, okay. Ted, here's one for you.
3: I mean, I only remember it because you played it all the time. Was that Boomba?
1: No.
2: It was Boomba.
1: No.
2: It was non-talking characters, right?
1: Yes, correct.
2: Teletubby?
1: Teletubby!
5: Yeah, that is right. Their speaking.
3: Yes, exactly.
2: Who was the Teletubby that was supposedly gay?
5: Tinky Winky.
2: Why did he get singled out?
3: Didn't he die? Wasn't that the one I was dying laughing
5: at? Yeah, because the little antenna on top of his head's an upside-down triangle, which apparently means gay. Peanuts.
2: Oh, Peanuts.
1: See? It all matters. It really does.
2: That's
1: theme songs
2: too,
1: matter.
2: Right there.
1: So today we have 10 80s cartoon theme songs that every kid knows.
2: All right. A
1: little bit past my time as far as watching cartoons, because at that point in time I was, you know, teenager and
2: doing another thing,
1: kind of on to the next thing. But
2: masturbation.
1: But these are all very popular shows. So if you know the show and you watched it growing up, you know the theme song. So we're going to play those for you coming up at 4:30 on the program. And today on the question, we're going to talk about things that you regret swallowing. Sometimes it's just maybe somebody's food. Depending on who the cook is. Other times it's things that you did not intend to swallow. Sometimes maybe you swallowed something on a bet.
2: Sure.
1: And then regretted swallowing it after the fact when you saw after it came out of your body.
2: Or the hot chip challenge, all that kind of crap, you know.
1: Right.
2: And it's time to put challenge after something, like, don't do it.
1: Yep. I have been guilty of swallowing just about anything that was in a bait bucket while fishing.
2: Sure.
1: Because with my friend, a live bait bucket. So if it was in there, we'd make a bet. And typically we had been drinking on the river for a while.
2: That helps.
1: We started swallowing stuff. But that didn't get as bad as till like college when I believe it was 5 or 6 of us all decided to.
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2: He never had a fish tank before. She wanted to make sure that if he killed these fish, it wasn't the most expensive thing. But, you know, she got a light for it and the whole deal. We got drunk one night, and that was pretty well the end of the goldfish. He was not there. He was at work. So when he gets back, all his goldfish are gone. But, you know, goldfish don't really digest. I will tell you that right now.
3: Well, it's still pretty much, and it's still...
2: It's a goldfish.
3: Okay.
2: It comes out of goldfish, which I was kind of shocked by.
3: Did
2: I regret swallowing it? Yes, because Matt was pretty pissed off. But then again, you're 18, 19 years old.
3: And sure.
2: You've had a few beverages, and you give it a shot. Now, there are things that you can swallow that are, in fact, dangerous. All right? We'll get to the Weber story.
4: I think there's a lot of things you can swallow that are dangerous.
2: All right. Ted, you're going to find this shocking. But over the weekend, I ordered myself a shot of Crown Royal.
4: Okay.
2: Yeah, crazy, right? So I take this shot and immediately...
4: I guess because it's Crown Royal?
2: You know, I've been drinking a lot. It's smooth.
4: All right.
2: I take the shot and immediately I feel something hard on my tongue.
4: Oh.
2: And I stop and I gently pull it out and it is a shard of glass.
4: Oh.
2: In the shape of like a nail.
3: Yeah.
2: It was not round. It was like... a prickly shard of glass. And I slowly took it off my tongue and thought, oh my God, I don't know what would have happened if I accidentally had swallowed that.
3: And did you consider that you may have swallowed the other piece that used to be attached to it?
2: Well, you know what?
3: That's always my concern.
2: Based on the
3: right?
2: size of that, I was like, oh man. So I showed the bartender. I was like, dude, that almost went down my throat. He's like, oh no. So of course now I upgraded. From a single Crown Royal.
3: Yeah, I was going to say, what'd you get for free?
2: To a double on the house.
4: Was this a normal, regular spot?
2: Yes, in a different in a different glass.
3: Yeah.
2: All that, but I thoroughly examined that thing. But man, I was terrified of what could have happened. Because I thought about it a lot afterwards. I was like, Jesus Christ, man.
3: Yeah, it's terrifying.
2: That could have been bad. And that's what they're saying with more than 3 million Weber grill brushes. They have been recalled after multiple injuries reported from the wire bristles. Look, it is what it is. The bristles are coming out. It gets on the food. It gets on your chicken because you clean the grill. You don't realize it's on your food.
3: Yeah, and you swallow it.
2: You swallow one of these things. Does it get down your esophagus? Maybe. Does it get stuck in there? Maybe. Does it get stuck in your intestines? Does it get trapped in your stomach? Does it get stuck in your colon? The thing's got a long way to go. So when you swallow one of these brushes, we don't really need to get into the story that much, other than the fact that they have recalled these. And they do have plastic bristled brushes that do work.
3: Yeah, they do.
2: Because I've got one now, and I upgraded, and that was one of the reasons I got rid of my wire brush, was because I did not want to deal with this kind of situation.
3: Because it happens every year. This is the first time I've heard a recall on it.
2: Yeah, and the plastic ones work just fine.
3: Sure.
2: Honest to God, they really do. So,
4: I'm still confused. What is it? They break off and get in the food?
2: So no.
3: Think about like a toothbrush, right? But it's on your grill. But if one of these bristles breaks off as you're cleaning your grill, it's still on your grill. So a lot of times when people go to cook their food, they don't realize they've laid it directly on top of this.
4: Okay. All right. I was like, who's swallowing these?
3: It's after they grill their food, right?
2: Maybe you brush your grill at the end of every time you cook. There might be a bristle or two that's still on the grill after you clean it. Or if you clean it before you grill, you know, and you leave the scraps on there, then you just scrape it off the next time before you go.
3: Yeah.
2: Same exact thing.
4: Yeah.
2: So one of two ways. But I'll tell you what. I mean, either way, the grill's going to be hot typically when you clean it.
3: Yeah.
2: That's when these guys fall off.
4: Yeah, that's the
2: get
4: idea.
2: On the grill. Yeah. You slap some skinny chicken on there with skin on it or whatever.
3: Sure.
2: Flip it over a couple times. Next thing you know, you don't see that you got one of these bristles stuck on your food. Now, this one is a little bit different because, as we're saying, intentional or not, obviously that is unintentional.
3: Nobody's trying to swallow.
2: You don't want to do that. I don't want to swallow a shard of glass.
3: Yeah.
2: I did want to swallow a goldfish, but after I was done, I regretted it. But
4: have choked on that goldfish.
2: Really?
3: It chokes on everything.
2: Yeah.
3: A living thing that's now probably resisting trying to go down.
2: Okay,
4: there's no chance.
2: Look, there was a two-part method to this. I got to be honest. This was stupid as hell, but we did it. All right, so we all took a big swig of water and kept the water in our mouth. And then we popped the goldfish in because we wanted to feel it swimming around in our mouth.

0: Okay.
1: That was stupid. Now, I have no idea how we got there. It was just one of those nights. But we remember the story about the criminal who pooped diamonds. Last year, a 32-year-old thief from Texas, his name is Jathan Gilder. He stole $770,000 worth of diamond earrings from a Tiffany's in Florida. Now, when the police caught him, he swallowed the two sets of earrings. Well, that didn't fool anyone, but Jathan wasn't sure. He asked cops, quote, "Am I going to be charged with what's in my stomach? Don't know why I brought that up." He even regretted it, adding, "I should have thrown them out the window." Now, Jathan may not seem like the sharpest mastermind, but he thinks he can handle lawyering. He just recently rejected a plea deal, has decided to represent himself at the trial, which is scheduled for next month. It's unclear what kind of defense he'll mount, since the evidence against him smells to high heaven.
0: Aren't they great?
1: Because Jathan did pass the two sets of earrings from Tiffany's while in custody. Plus some unexpected mystery earrings, not from the Tiffany's hall. They haven't figured out what that's all about yet.
0: But he swallowed more jewelry from another place.
1: Apparently so.
0: Yeah.
1: He has been locked up without bond since his arrest, and he has a long rap sheet that includes convictions for resisting arrest, assault, narcotics possession, multiple jewelry thefts. He could be looking at up to 30 years for robbery with a 15-year mandatory minimum and up to life for grand theft with a 30-year mandatory minimum.
0: And he's going to represent himself.
1: Based on the fact that the value of those earrings was $770,000.
0: And then what was he going to do with them? This guy's too stupid to fence them for any reasonable amount of money. He probably would have sold them to you for $50.
1: Would you buy them hot knowing where they were?
0: Nope. Not, well, actually, from this guy, maybe, because I get the feeling you could talk his dumb ass down to like 20. Yeah. I'll give you $25 and the rest of my cigarettes in this pack.
2: I mean, they're real diamonds. Like, you can clean them. I'd still buy them.
1: Yeah.
0: How much?
2: Well, I'm assuming he's going to serve them on a discount.
0: Yeah, he's too stupid to know the value, I guarantee. If he's going to represent himself, you know you're dealing with an idiot. So I'm saying you could talk him. I bet you in the end you'd be like, "Look, man, here's a $250 Visa card, a pack of smokes, and a Zippo." And I bet you he takes it. Because that's about as dumb as dumb can be.
1: Now back to unintentional, all right? There's a little bit of irony in the story out of Maine. In what a Maine high school described as an unfortunate accidental incident, the school fed dirt to students at a charity event meant to raise money to combat hunger. What?
2: Well, I know how this happened.
1: Yeah.
2: I don't know if it's better or worse.
0: What do you mean?
2: Look,
0: the reasoning?
2: The
0: Yeah.
1: Mm-hmm. And ironically enough, they lived in Waldoboro, a high school there. They accidentally served a dish of baked dirt at the school's empty bowl supper, which the bank. And who calls something a supper?
0: Nobody.
1: Where are we?
0: There was the last supper, and I believe that was literally the last supper. After that, call it dinner.
1: How often, who do you know? Who do you know in general verbiage uses the word supper?
2: My grandparents.
1: Correct.
2: Yeah, or you got to be like a cowboy.
0: I don't know if cowboys
1: need
0: supper.
1: They don't need dinner?
2: I feel like farmers and cowboys, that's the only time you might be like, "Hey, I got to get home for supper."
0: That's fair. Yeah.
1: I just remember it being kind of old-timey, but that word is definitely faded.
0: It is very old-timey.
1: But obviously, they've been doing this for a while. It's called the Empty Bowl Supper, which tells me there's nothing in there. According to the Bangor Daily News, they described the event as a long-standing community service event to combat hunger. According to a statement from the school, earlier that day, as part of a science class experiment, students baked a batch of potting soil to see how sterilized soil affected plant growth.
0: Okay.
1: So you've got two samples, obviously.
0: Right.
1: You've got one that's not baked. You've got one that has been baked. You plant something and you see what grows better out of the two types of soil. The dirt was placed in a foil-covered baking dish and set beside the stove, separate from the empty bowl supper food items. But in an effort to quickly deliver food to the serving tables, the dish was mistakenly identified as part of the meal and brought out for the folks to eat. Three students briefly put some of the soil in their mouths, believing it was like a dessert item, maybe a brownie or something, I don't really know. But before immediately realizing what it was, the item was then removed from the serving tables.
0: Well, yeah.
2: Well, the way I read it was there is a dessert called a dirt cup.
0: Sure. Does it look like dirt?
2: Yes. It's like chocolate pudding with like crushed up Oreos on top and then gummy worms. So my impression was they were trying to serve that version of a dirt cup, but they actually served them dirt.
0: You know, I just pulled up a picture of the dirt cup dessert. And on other than the gummy bears, it straight up looks like dirt.
2: It looks like dirt.
0: It does, especially potting soil with the dark brown.
1: This was completely accidental, not a prank by any of the students. The parents of the students involved have been contacted, and the students have also spoken with the school. Those involved in organizing the Empty Bowl Supper, that longstanding community service event benefiting hunger, said it means a great deal to our school and community. We are deeply, deeply, deeply sorry that this incident occurred. Now, they say, while certainly not something most people would want to do, according to poison.org, eating dirt in very small quantities is not terribly dangerous. However, experts certainly do not recommend eating too much dirt, as it will probably cause some serious health issues if you were to continue to eat it.
0: Not just experts.
1: No.
0: Anyone will tell you, try not to eat a lot of dirt if you can help it.
1: This is what they told the kids. First, don't worry. Medical problems due to eating dirt mostly occur when people eat dirt chronically. So if you're that kid in the yard that's just constantly eating dirt,
0: yeah,
1: maybe you're going to have a problem. They say if your child did not cough or choke on the dirt, they should be fine. They advise parents to wipe out the mouth with a damp cloth to get the remaining dirt out, rinse the mouth, and give your child something to drink.
0: If you have to tell the parents that, those parents should not have kids. Mm-hmm. My God, my child's eating dirt. What should I do? Have you rinsed out his mouth? Not yet.
1: Headline, students.
2: We don't need to feed him. He's full of dirt.
1: Students at Maine High School accidentally eat dirt at charity event to fight hunger.
3: We ate sand.
1: You ate sand?
3: We ate sand. And there was no crawfish.
1: Food or other, intentional or not, what do you regret swallowing? 206-803-ROCK.
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1: Our question, food or other, intentional or not, what do you regret swallowing? 206-803-ROCK.
2: Hello, Brad. Welcome to the men's room.
3: Guys, this is awesome. It's Brad the Meat Man, you know.
4: Hey, what's Brad? Up, Brad?
1: How are you, man?
3: Yeah, calling from Costa Rica.
2: Oh, nice.
3: And I just love that I get to listen to you guys on YouTube, and it's just awesome, and I miss you guys, and...
2: What are you doing in Costa Rica? Why are you listening to us while you're in Costa Rica? I had a wonderful experience there. I wish I could remember most of it, but I was told I had a great time.
3: Yeah, I live here now. Like, I've lived here for about a year and a half.
1: Okay, what's the most exotic meat you've tried?
3: I'm not eating iguana or nothing like that.
1: Okay.
3: People eat chicken and pork here. You know, the beef sucks.
2: Okay, good to know.
1: Okay.
3: Yeah, so this is a drug-related story. I'm a burner. I go to Burning Man every year. We had our camp, and then I threw a party at my house. I used to throw epic parties at my house in Linwood, and Ted can attest to this.
4: I was going to say, I kind of remember a couple.
3: He was actually at this party. The thing with LSD is it comes in a vial of liquid, right?
2: Yeah.
3: So, like, once the drops go away, it's called the wash. You wash it out. So we washed out a couple of vials, and we were having a party. And we're like, oh, it's diluted. So, like, take three hits. Take four, you know? And so we dropped a bunch. And then my buddy Dave, there was, like, some left in the shot glass. I'm like, shoot it. And I was kind of kidding, and he just knocked it back. He was out of his mind. And the only reason I could stay kind of focused, tethered to the earth, was because I was worried about him. And we're still playing music. And but so to all the kids out there, it's more of a public service announcement. When you wash a vial, be careful, boys and girls, because you never know what you're getting.
2: You know what I like about your public service announcement? It's not, hey, kids, don't do drugs. It's like, if you're going to do drugs, let me hide to do it right.
1: It's like one of those The More You Know things for Saturday morning cartoons.
3: Yes, it is definitely The More You Know. And, you know, this party turned into absolute debauchery. I mean, there was a point where we were we ran out of balloons, so we used a condom to huff nitrous.
2: Ah, the old condom huff.
4: And the funny part is, like, me and my buddy, we had showed up later, but they had already ingested this. So another friend of ours, she's a bartender, like a mixologist. She brings her whole bar set up, and everybody's like, we don't want to drink. So me and my buddy were like having a couple of drinks. Like, it is really quiet and mellow right now. And then about an hour later, everybody kind of got back into it.
1: They woke back up.
2: How long was your buddy tripping hard?
3: It was till the next day. Like... We did some things, you know. He had babysitters, and he tried to sleep it off a lot. But, you know, anyone who, you know, kind of dives into the hallucinogenics, and if, you know, everyone's got a story of I did too much, you know.
2: Yeah, I mean,
3: I have plenty myself.
2: It'll last until it's done with you. I mean, there's nothing you can do to get out. I'm just curious to know, man. Yeah. What is your average day like in Costa Rica? You get up and do what?
3: So I live in a really small town. It's called Cahuita. It's on the Caribbean side, much mellower. Like, most people, when they come to Costa Rica, they go to the Pacific side, which is really, like, it's becoming just America. Like, there's giant condos and resorts. I live on the Caribbean side. The town I live in, it's really small. There's maybe 500 people. There's a national park here, the Cahuita National Park. And I got a little dog, and we go for walks. I pick up trash. That's kind of my hobby.
2: That's a cool hobby.
3: I have a little four-room hotel, and I have a little street food stand. So I have to cook. It's in my genes. I've chef for 35 years. Like, if I'm not cooking, like, I freak out.
1: So you said you had a four-room hotel?
3: Yeah, so it's four rooms. They're like one-bedroom apartments. They all have little kitchens. And it's right in town center of Coweta. It's like 3 blocks to the national park, 3 blocks to the beach.
1: So do you live in the hotel?
3: Well, my house is behind the hotel.
1: Okay, so okay. Like that's very cool.
3: You can look it up. It's called La Bounty Del Mar. You can Google it.
1: La Bounty Del Mar?
2: What does that mean?
3: La Bounty Del Mar. Well, La Bounty is my last name.
2: Oh, okay.
3: And Del Mar is, Del Mar is, you know, by the beach.
2: That's what Del Mar is. Okay, yeah. That explains it.
3: La Bounty Del Mar. That's right.
1: You got points?
3: Maybe y'all could come for a vacation, man. I'll take care of you.
2: Bro, that's already in my head, man. I'm telling you that right now.
1: Yeah, it's very nice.
2: Yeah, we're looking at that.
3: You know, me and Ted are close, and we've all met, man. We've all met more than once. You know me.
1: That's very cool, man. Very cool.
2: Damn, good for you, dude.
4: Good to hear from you, brother.
2: That is a cool
1: prices.
2: Spot.
1: Let's see the prices.
2: Yeah, see what's
3: right, you guys.
1: All right, there we go. La Bounty Del Mar offers an on-site Italian restaurant, a garden, and free Wi-Fi. Yeah, apartments feature air conditioning, wardrobe, and cable TV.
2: But where's the price? Was Brad charging people to stay there, man?
4: Brad cook his ass off.
2: I know.
4: Right? I mean, seriously.
2: I'm just listening to him like, dude, I want to go there, right? You're in the Caribbean. Come on.
4: I camped with them 1 year at Burning Man, and like one morning I had one of the best omelets ever had. Like,
2: and he's just hooking it up.
4: Yeah, because he brought I volunteered to cook on burn night, right? Because that's right. Like the biggest night. Yeah. So most people don't want to do it that night. But I was like, I got it. It's cool. And we had a bunch of marinated short ribs and stuff, right? Like the Colby little beef. Like, it was awesome.
2: Yeah. Yeah.
1: It was very nice.
4: Yeah.
1: It really does.
2: No price on there.
1: I think that's based on the time of the year.
2: Man, any time of the year. I don't care.
1: All right, we're going to check in on Saturday.
2: Saturday?
1: Yeah, we're going to check out on the 30th. Two adults, no children.
2: No children.
1: Here we go.
2: Sorry, kids.
1: $463 a night. $441 for the entire week.
2: Wait, how much for the week?
1: $441 for the entire week. That is correct.
2: Oh, come on. Yeah.
1: Food or other, intentional or not, what do you regret swallowing? 206-803-ROCK.
2: Hello, Trev. Welcome to the men's room.
5: Liquor and oars. Hey, I just want to say for the kids out there, don't do drugs and stay away from the meat, man.
1: Probably pretty sound advice.
2: Yeah, wait till you're 21.
5: Yeah, that's right. So, riding around with my uncle and I can't remember what we're doing exactly, but driving around and he's got a snooze in, and he's spitting and whatever, and driving along, and he's spitting whatever, and you know, I'm just hanging out, and I reach in the seat to grab my vitamin water. Well, I didn't grab the vitamin water, and I opened that sucker up, and I chugged that thing like you wouldn't believe because I was so thirsty, and by the time I was done, I was like, you need to pull this S over.
1: Yeah. How bad did you puke?
5: Oh, it was like the exorcism. It was bad. It was bad, bad.
1: Yeah, tobacco is not good to be ingested that way, man.
2: Especially when it's already been in someone's mouth.
4: Mm-hmm. Correct.
2: How long were you puking?
5: Oh, probably 20 minutes. It came out my nose.
2: Ah.
1: Golly. Okay.
5: The burn.
1: Well, man, we've all been there. Happened to Jolene one time.
2: Oh, yeah. At work. She was pissed.
1: Oh, yeah. Because once you taste it, and once you realize what you've done.
2: You can't get it out of your mouth.
1: There's nothing you can do.
2: And you can't get it out of your head either, man.
4: Yeah, like I dipped for years. But like you can't just, that guy would just leave those spitters around work.
2: Yeah.
4: And you can't do that. And then
1: It was just a can.
4: Yeah. One time Bernie did it. We were in his Jeep. We were driving somewhere. And I'll never forget it. Like he just reached, because I had the spitter in the cup holder. And like I remember just looking over. And it's like about to hit his lips in like slow mo, like, no.
2: Oh, yeah.
1: Food or other, intentional or not, what do you regret swallowing? 206-803-ROCK.
2: Hello, Devin. Welcome to the men's room.
6: Hola.
2: Hola.
6: Well, I had a drinking game incident once playing quarters.
2: Oh, yeah.
4: Oh, yeah.
6: Yeah.
4: Yep.
6: Yeah, it was fun. It was a lot of fun. So I was there with my date and playing little footsie under the table, and somebody bounced a quarter in the shot glass, slams it over to me. I grab it deftly, slam it down. My eyeballs got big as saucers. And everybody hit the ground laughing their asses off. Because I swallowed the quarter.
1: Did you retrieve said quarter?
6: Well, it was kind of a little nerve-wracking. My mom was an RN, so I really didn't want to talk to her about this. But so 2 days later, I made change.
1: All right.
6: Clink.
2: Did you physically hear it?
6: I did. I felt it moving through my belly, and I was praying that it was going to go through. And eventually, two or three days later, it was the first thing out.
1: Okay.
4: Yeah. I've never seen it.
2: Wait, it came out before anything else?
1: But you could honestly feel it moving through your body.
6: Yes.
2: But you're saying the quarter popped out before any actual fecal matter came out.
6: On that particular day. There was a few things ahead of the game there, but...
1: I wonder if you would have set off a metal detector at the airport.
2: I don't know.
1: You know, because, man, you've had a foil from a pack of cigarettes in your pocket before and got flagged.
2: And it was stupid because the woman kept making me walk through... And I kept saying, man, it might be the cigarette. Can I just pull them out? And she goes, no. I just want to see if it is. Like, for her, this was interesting. Mm-hmm. It hadn't been a problem before. She had me go through three times, all right? Then pulled out the cigarette pack. Nothing went off. And she's like, it is the foil. I'm like, but we established that.
1: A quarter would definitely do that.
2: I guess.
1: You would think.
2: I don't know.
4: I will say this. I've never seen it in quarters, but I was coaching at a basketball camp back in the day. And at night, they had what we call, like, the hospitality suite.
2: Yeah.
4: Right, so it was like cold cuts, coolers full of beer mostly, but sodas. So we would play, you ever played chandeliers?
2: Yeah.
4: Right, so chandeliers, there's like a circle of cups, there's one in the middle, but like you're shooting a lot. And same thing, one guy, and ironically Miles, I remember, he was from West Virginia, because he would always sing the West Virginia fight song before we play. He swallowed that quarter. So first of all, the game kind of ended because we needed that quarter.
2: No one else had change.
4: No, and it's like, camp Sunday through
2: the one
4: through
2: quarter.
4: Friday, right? So he swallowed this on like a Monday or Tuesday. And I remember like by like Thursday or Friday morning, I go, hey, man, did you pass that yet? And he's like, Jesus, I've never had so many other people interested in my poop.
2: Well, yeah.
4: Yeah.
2: If you swallow a quarter, it's like everybody wants to know. I think I've swallowed a quarter probably twice. And playing quarters. Same thing. You think you can catch it on your tongue or whatever the case. And like it's just gone.
4: Oh.
2: What?
4: I'm just thinking about that quarter going down my throat.
2: Well, it's not like you really even... feel it ricochet or anything. It's just part of the beer, you know. So you sling this thing back and you just realize, like, it is gone. It is gone, and there's nothing you can do.
1: Food or other, intentional or not, what do you regret swallowing? 206-803-ROG.
2: Hello, Mary. Welcome to the men's room.
7: It's a hard act to follow, man. A quarter I definitely couldn't do.
2: Well, you never swallowed a quarter. I'm just saying by accident.
1: You can swallow 50 cents.
7: I recall maybe a nickel or a I don't know, a penny or something. But yeah, I don't think so. That's a hardcore story. It's a tough act to follow.
1: Well, we'll see if you can do it.
7: I don't know if I want to try, man.
2: Go ahead, give it a shot.
1: That's why you called.
7: Yeah, well, one thing I regret swallowing, it was eating, and it was these homemade, brownies they have out here on the West Coast, you know? Homemade brownies, yeah. What's in them? Well, I'll tell you.
1: Sounds like you had one before you called.
4: Yeah.
2: Like 20 minutes ago.
4: What time did happy hour start?
1: Right. 1 o'clock, Mary?
7: Oh, I'm sorry?
1: I said, it sounds like you ate one before you called.
7: No, I absolutely did not. Sorry.
1: All right.
2: Did you know that they were weird? Did you know that they were weed brownies when you ate them?
7: They weren't weed brownies. That was the problem.
2: Wait, what?
7: You know, I wasn't even able to move. Yeah, it was years ago. But anyway, something I regret swallowing. Yeah, because I got dropped off, couldn't move, got taken home. My phone was literally like 5 inches from my hand, and I couldn't even reach it to call 911. So I don't know. It's not that funny of a story, but...
1: Were they mushroom brownies?
7: I'm guessing.
1: Well, I mean, look, man, you could have a weed brownie, and it'll...
2: It will put you on your ass.
1: Depending on the milligrams.
7: Right? Exactly. That's exactly what it is. You got to measure it, right? I don't know what she did. You know, she's like, do you want, it was a friend of mine. She was a cook. She should make great brownies. She's like, have one of these. And I'm like, no, I'm dead.
4: Oh, yeah. Well, yeah. I mean, it's an old school Hollywood buffet.
1: Mary, I want to party with you. I don't know what you're doing, man, but you sound like a good time.
2: I say you don't even need the drugs.
1: I know.
2: Don't even need the drugs. Wow. What did she tell you, Mike? Yeah. Were they weed brownies or not?
1: Was it English?
8: She didn't ever say what was in the brownies. She just kind of did the same thing, like, hey, what's in those things, you know? And then I was like, I assume just like you guys did, they were weed brownies.
2: But
8: and
2: then all she said they weren't.
8: Right. And all I hear is that she's, you know, she's dying on the floor. She can't reach the phone to call 911, which was probably for the better because she doesn't sound like she needed it, but...
4: weed brownies too, especially like it's a little bit easier now with the legalization that you know how much you're taking.
2: There's a big difference.
4: But back in the day, like people were just kind of batching them. So A, you didn't know. And then B, if you've never, and I get it, people don't want to smoke stuff, but people that like are going to try weed are always like, oh, I'll do an edible. And it's like, look, it hits completely different.
2: And it hits later.
4: Correct. Because it's got to get into your bloodstream different.
2: And what does everyone say? I don't feel anything. I'm going to have another brownie. Like, man, don't do it. Do not do it. We've all made that mistake. Yep. And then you're like, I am too high to enjoy this. I told you years ago.
4: I was going to say, remember the cops? Like, years ago, there was some cop.
2: Oh, they called 911?
4: Right. So they had busted these people with weed brownies, and they ate them. And then he called 911. It's like, I'm dying.
2: Yeah.
4: And they're like, I'm dying. You're not dying. I ate a weed brownie. I'm dying.
1: Me and my girlfriend are dying. I remember that call.
4: Yeah, exactly. And, like, look, that's what I'm saying. Like, I've been to festivals. I had buddies that did a lot of stuff for 3 days, but they don't do a lot of weed. And when I saw them on Sunday, they're like, I'm not okay. And I'm like, what happened? They're like, we ate homemade brownies from somebody. And I was like,
2: you'll be all right,
4: Jesus, man. I've seen you adjust a lot of stuff running Saturday. But they were off their ass on Sunday.
2: Oh, yeah.
1: Food or other, intentional or not, what do you regret swallowing? 206-803-ROCK.
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1: Which she then cut open is what appears to be a small rodent.
2: Mm-hmm. Mm-hmm.
1: I'm disgusted by myself, she says. I'm going to throw up in the bathroom. I'm shaking. It is rare. It's happened before. In 2017, a South Dakota man allegedly found a mouse in a Coca-Cola can, though the defense attorney argued the mouse would have been in a more advanced stage of decomposition if it had been inside the can before it was opened.
2: Uh-huh.
1: So basically saying it got in there while the guy was drinking it.
2: Right.
1: Another infamous case happened in 2012 when a man claimed he found a mouse inside his Mountain Dew. In that case, PepsiCo argued that the drink would have dissolved the mouse completely if it had entered the can before sealing.
3: Did that bring anyone comfort? I remember them saying that. Like, oh, no, it's Pepsi, dude. That mouse would have been dissolved, you know, like a mob hit.
1: It still would have been like a slush or a sludge, I would have to imagine. So our question, food or other, intentional or not, what do you regret swallowing? 206-803-RIDE.
4: That is like a mob hit hiding the body.
3: That's what I mean, man. That's like, oh, our Pepsi, it would have dissolved the mouse.
4: Yeah.
3: So I'm wondering, if you filled up an Olympic-sized pool with Pepsi and pushed a human body in there,
1: what's going to happen?
3: Is it going to be dissolved when I get back?
4: Does it dissolve the bones?
3: Probably not.
1: Right, that's well, a Coca-Cola will eat through a nail, the rust on a nail.
3: It'll eat through the rust, but it doesn't eat the nail. But when Pepsi's defense is
1: well, your skin could be the rust, your bones might be the nail.
3: Yeah.
1: You could just come out a skeleton.
3: I was just like, Jesus Christ, man, that kind of turned me off from Pepsi for a while. Hello, Josh. Welcome to the men's room.
5: Good afternoon, gentlemen. Thank you.
3: Hola.
5: So, my story is, me and my stepbrother and I used to go mow lawns. In the summertime, raise money for camp or, you know, whatever. And we'd carry a milk jug full of water, you know, stay hydrated. We'd be out for 8 hours a day. We'd get dropped off and picked up 8 hours later. Well, we'd split up, mow lawns separately. And when I met back up with him 4 hours later, apparently he got more gasoline. So he dumped out the water and filled up gas for the lawnmower. Not knowing, I grab that jug and chug about 3 gulps of gasoline.
1: Oh, man. Damn.
3: Oh.
5: It was horrible.
3: Yeah, well, sure.
1: Okay, I got to ask, did you get drunk?
5: I don't know. I ran to a random house and grabbed the hose and rinsed and chugged water. Possibly, you know, heat exhaustion and gasoline. I'm guessing there was some euphoria to that.
3: Did you puke at all?
5: The gasoline, yes. It did come back up.
3: Okay. I was going to ask, like, if when you pooped, it smelled like gasoline.
5: No. everything, it came out pretty quick.
3: Okay. Hmm. God damn, man.
1: Well, you got to figure if you're siphoning stuff, that there's a possibility of that happening.
3: That's definitely
1: not three gulps, because you're just trying to, you know, get
3: when
1: it
3: you
1: into your
3: siphon
1: mouth and spit it out.
3: Right. It touches your tongue, you're done.
5: But. Yeah. I was so thirsty, and this was our water jug. So you go for it, right? In the midst of summer, you go for water, and he didn't stop me. He didn't know, you know. I just went for water, and that's that.
1: Okay,
3: I'm surprised it didn't melt the plastic.
1: Right.
3: My dad. I remember we poured a little bit of gasoline in a styrofoam cup. I can't remember what he was doing, but we only needed it in the cup for a couple minutes while he did whatever. By the time we turned around, the cup was gone, man.
1: Yep. When a toddler swallowed a wireless headphone, panic swept through her family within seconds. Leaving them frantically searching for solutions, the mom was in a panic. However, in the middle of that rising anxiety, one relative tried to introduce humor, a choice that didn't unfold the way that he had hoped. According to a Reddit post, everything escalated when a 3-year-old niece, his, swallowed my sister's left iPod, setting off a wave of concern among the adults that were present. Now, as everyone else around the child tried to decide what to do, the user attempted to cut through the tension with a playful idea. I was trying to lighten the situation. So I connected the AirPod to my phone and put my ear on her stomach to check if I could hear it. To his surprise, the plan worked. He said I could hear sounds coming from inside her. He said it was briefly turned the frightening situation.

0: into something oddly funny. But the apparent lighthearted approach did not resonate with those around him. Instead of easing the tension, it left the Reddit user looking somewhat apathetic to the situation.
1: Oh, come on. He's the uncle.
0: As he recalled, the people around us didn't really find it amusing, and instead started staring at him. And they were irritated and were in disbelief. What was meant to calm the mood only made things more tense. I ended up being the only one laughing while everyone else was still stressing about the AirPod inside of her. Now, people were saying online, this has happened to someone I know.
1: Sure.
0: It will eventually become one of those family stories that gets told over and over again. More than likely, the kid will pass this thing without a problem. But one commenter said that he understood why the family was upset, why they were stressed and worried. On the other hand, this is 100% something that me and my husband would do if our kid swallowed an iPod just to make sure it reached the stomach.
1: Absolutely. I mean, that'd be my first thought. If my kid told me they accidentally swallowed it, yeah. But let's fire it up.
0: I've told this story before. My daughter was at the crawling age, and apparently I had some cargo shorts with a pretty decent size button on them. I had lost the button. I had no idea I'd lost the button. I just knew that they were my favorite shorts. And when I went to put them on, and there was a new button there, I was pissed off because, number one, I don't have any extra buttons laying around.
1: Right.
0: Number two, at that point in time, I didn't have a sewing kit. So I'm like, well, you know, these are my favorite shorts. That sucks. In the meantime, my daughter has strangely stopped eating.
1: Yeah.
0: And she had a... she was born without an esophagus. So in the middle of her chest was the area where they pulled down from the throat and up from the stomach and basically created one.
1: Yeah.
0: So think about an hourglass where the scarring would have been in the middle of her chest,
1: sure.
0: But in her esophagus. So that area was not as wide as the rest for her to swallow through. That button got stuck at that point. And for however many days, because I don't know when I lost the button.
1: Yeah.
0: I don't know when she swallowed it. But she was not eating her food. And this was highly unusual for her.
1: Yeah.
0: Basically, what was happening is all of her formula was getting stuck in her throat. The only formula that was getting through was passing through the 4-thread holes.
1: Yeah.
2: On the like little drips.
0: Just little. I mean, barely.
1: Barely even at that.
0: And this kid was already in trouble. So she's got, now she's like starting to get emaciated.
1: Yeah.
0: And I'm like, what is going on with my kid? There's no bowel movements. She's not peeing. I'm not changing diapers. Something here is really wrong. And when they do the surgery, they get, they basically take a camera and shove it down your throat. But for us, we were in a separate waiting area. And the camera, we could see on a television in that room. So the doctor starts snaking this snake down there with the camera on it. And then all of a sudden, I'm like, there's that goddamn button.
1: There's my button.
0: And I believe her mom still has the button. But
1: oh, really?
0: I mean, it was just, I don't know.
1: You didn't sew it back on your shorts?
0: But there was a sense of relief once we realized that it wasn't a structural issue.
1: Yeah.
0: Or something that went wrong, you know, from her surgeries and everything else. It's a goddamn button. And the guy just like comes in, he's got it in a little pill bottle, like, ha-ha,
1: found it.
0: Kid's good. You take her home. You know, like, but it was still like one of those parenting moments for like days. Just like, what is going on with my kid?
1: I've gotten lucky. My kid, because you wait for your kids to swallow something. It seems like the inevitable story. They didn't. Or if they did, it didn't cause any problems for me to notice. But I was always on guard for that. But they never, because they got the Legos, all that crap. And they didn't. And I am so thankful.
0: Well, you got to remember, at that stage of parenthood, I mean, when this kid starts learning how to crawl, it's like, and this is before walking, it's a speed demon on the floor.
1: Yeah.
0: I mean, they just get

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1: Those little monkeys.
2: Yeah, exactly. Bang a pan. So I did all that crap. I'm like, I got this place childproof. We're good to go. And this happened like a month after that. You know, I'm just like, Jesus.
3: I did not do much childproofing. I was like, look, dude, they'll be fine. Plus, as my father always said, you learn faster from pain. So my daughter was crawling. I kept telling her, hey, man, if you're going to go down the stairs, you got to do it backwards. And if you were watching, she would. If you weren't watching, she'd go down forward. Or she would try to, right? But we had the baby gate. So finally, I told my wife, let's get rid of the baby gates. She's like, she's going to fall down the stairs. That is exactly why. And I swear to God, 2 minutes after we moved the child gate, she's laying on the bottom there. I looked at her. I said, backwards. It was never a problem again. I'm like, there we go. Just take it on the bingo card, man.
2: Food or other, intentional or not, what do you regret swallowing? 206-803-ROCK.
3: Hello, Mark. Welcome to the men's room.
4: Hola, my friends.
3: Hola.
4: Yeah, so there I was. Well, it started with a wake and a funeral for a parrot.
3: You said a break and a funeral for a parrot?
1: Or a wake?
4: Well, it was a wake and a funeral for the parrot. My brother-in-law and sister-in-law had a parrot that had died, and they put it in the freezer till we could get there for the funeral.
3: How so long did it take you to get there for the parrot? How long was this parrot in the freezer?
4: Well, it's a week.
1: Okay. How long was the parrot in the family for a wake and a funeral to be done to a pet?
4: Oh, it was a 10-year-old parrot.
1: All right. Would you do this with a dog?
4: So he died, and he built a casket for it. I mean, this is kind of the prelim to everything, but built a casket, and he wouldn't fit in the casket. We're digging the gravesite in his front yard with a remote control excavator.
1: And for a parrot.
4: He wouldn't fit in the casket because I tried to explain to him that you expand with when you freeze them, and he went, so we're trying to stuff it in a casket, and well, then we're drinking heavily because of the weight. So after that, we had a school auction.
3: Okay.
4: That we were going to, and the grand prize was a 1-carat diamond that was put in fluted champagne glasses. So, my wife bought the fluted glass. She knew which one it was, she thought. And unfortunately, she gave me the glass after lots of pre-funk, and I didn't know there was a diamond in there, so I drank it. And then it took about 3 days to pass. I found out that we won the grand prize, the 1-carat diamond.
3: Mark, what does you swallowing the diamond have to do with the frozen parrot that didn't fit in the casket?
4: Well, that was just the day started. It was just kind of a weird day.
3: Yeah, wild day,
1: Steve.
3: That is a weird day.
1: Wild day.
3: You took a frozen parrot, it wouldn't fit in the casket that had been custom built for it, and you dug a hole with a remote control excavator.
4: Then we went to our friends to pre-funk for the school auction.
3: And, who doesn't?
4: This was just the setup.
3: As one will.
1: All right.
3: No, okay. I'm going to be honest with you. The parrot story is more interesting than the diamond.
1: It really is.
2: I can't believe you have a wake and a funeral for an animal that's only been alive for 10 years.
4: Well, yeah, and the worst part was my son was playing taps for the parrot, and across the street they were having one of them yard sales, and we cleared out the whole place playing taps.
3: That'll do
4: and
3: it.
4: And then burying the parrot.
3: Did he just bury the frozen parrot directly in the ground? Did he expand the casket or what?
4: Oh, no. We finally stuffed it in the casket and got it in the hole.
5: What grade was the school event for?
4: Pardon?
5: You said you were pre-gaming going to a school event. Like, what grade was the person in that you were going to see at the school event?
4: Oh, this was junior high, yeah. We shouldn't have pre-funked before, probably, for the school auction, but we did.

0: How old were you when you did all this?
1: Oh, unfortunately, our kids are probably in our 40s.
0: All right. Okay. And where do you live?
1: One of the highlights of my life.
0: Yeah, no. I got to ask, where do you live?
1: Puyallup area.
0: Okay. I just want to make sure I don't go there.
2: So the day started with a frozen parrot that didn't fit in the casket. This has nothing to do with the story, but they started with the frozen parrot. It had been in there for a week. Eventually, they stuffed it into the casket, which the image of that is just disturbing to me. Buried it in the front yard with a remote control excavated hole dug while his kid played taps across the street from a yard sale. I don't think they left because he played taps. I think they left because they said
0: the
2: everyone
0: crazy.
2: Across the street is effing insane.
0: Exactly.
3: I mean, a parrot seems small enough that you could just physically dig the hole.
0: Dig a hole
2: just
0: in the
2: ground.
0: Just drop
2: the goddamn thing in there, man. That's how the day started, by the way.
1: Yeah.
2: Has nothing to do with the story. Just know that's how the day started.
0: Food or other, intentional or not, what do you regret swallowing? 206-803-ROCK.
2: Hello, Chris. Welcome to the men's room.
4: Hola.
0: Hola. Hola. Please be normal, Chris.
4: And my mom kind of freaked out, but didn't think too much of it because I have a kid, whatever. And apparently about, I think she said, a day and a half later, I have a BM and screaming in pain as the BM happens. She changes my diaper. Lo and behold, there's a full dead bee in the diaper and on its way out with its stinger, left a sting right on the hole. On its way out.
2: You know that bee went on to represent Honey Nut Cheerios. That's the same bee.
5: Oh, be happy, be healthy.
0: Oh, my God.
4: Yeah.
0: We phrase this weirdly.
4: I have a pseudo-hemorrhoid from those.
0: So I got you on the backside. Didn't sting you the entire way down.
2: But it stung your ass on the way out.
5: What did you think you were going to get today, Miles? You're talking about food or not, swallowing it intentionally or not?
2: We asked, what did you swallow? And we got a story about a frozen goddamn parrot. I mean, it's not even related.
0: There's not even a correlation there.
2: Like, why is your family crazy? Tell me your family's crazy without telling me they're crazy. That would have been the answer to that question.
0: Okay.
3: I mean, I could somewhat fathom he was trying to set up that he was drunk, and that's why he swallowed the diamond.
2: Listen, I'm going to be honest.
0: Is it a full moon?
2: I'm glad he shared the parrot story, because to me, that was much more fascinating than swallowing the diamond. Yeah. I mean, straight up. Like, okay.
0: I feel like half the people that call in today have just been hammered.
5: Yeah, no kidding.
0: I think, is something going on? Are we missing a party? Food or other, intentional or not, what did you regret swallowing? 206-803-ROCK.
6: Which planet is sometimes referred to as the green planet?
7: Which planet?
6: Yeah.
7: Earth.
6: No.
7: Oh, Iceland.
6: No.
7: What? Wait, what's planet? Oh, crap. Saturn.
6: Oh, my God.
7: I don't know. Big
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2: Hello, Henry. Welcome to the men's room.
3: Howdy.
2: Hola.
3: Hola.
2: Hola.
3: I was in my mid-20s, and I was working on a dairy farm, and I had been out partying the night before, so I was pretty tired. Well, the water or the manure sprayer got clogged up. So I walked out to the field, and there was a piece of wood stuck in the end. So I took another piece of wood, and I commenced pushing it back in to the pipe to loosen it up. And I happened to yawn right at that time, and all the pressure behind the piece of wood came out and just forced the manure down my throat.
2: Oh.
3: My whole body full of it. And next thing I know, I'm just on my knees throwing up. I mean, it was gross.
2: Yeah. Wow. Yeah, but it was.
4: Wow.
2: It went straight down your throat?
3: Yeah. The pressure behind it was just amazing.
1: So do you spread the manure on the fields just to fertilize it? Is that the idea? Okay, gotcha.
3: Yeah, you know, when you go past those dairy farms, you see the thing out in the field?
2: Yeah. Mm-hmm.
3: It was one of those big ones.
4: All right.
2: Oh, damn. Okay. Yeah,
1: I didn't know that was spraying poop.
2: I did not know that either. Now I do. When we first moved to Colorado, it's like a new housing development, so it wasn't completely done yet. It's surrounded by prairie, and they hadn't even laid sod for the yards, but behind every house under construction, as my brother and I perceived it, were like these six-foot mountains of mud. And we didn't understand what it was. And all my parents said initially was, well, when they lay the sod, they'll smooth that out and lay the sod on top of that. We're like, all right. And we're outside planting. And my father opens the door. He's like, you need to stop. We're like, we know we're dirty. We'll take a bath. He's like, it's manure. Well, we didn't know what manure was. We're like, well, what is that? He's straight up like, it's cow ass. And I mean, we both just froze. like it's on our hands. Yep. We didn't get any in our mouth, but I'm like, oh my God, we played in a mountain of S. So yeah, we bathed thoroughly after that.
1: Food or other, intentional or not, what do you regret swallowing? 206-803-ROCK.
2: Well, they treat it so it doesn't smell like, it doesn't smell great, but it does not smell like S.
4: No, I'm just imagining, whatever. If I just saw three kids in general playing on a thing of manure, I'd be like, kids are playing in poop. Mm-hmm.
2: We're playing in poop. We had no idea, man. None. Hello, Terrell. Welcome to the men's room.
5: Hola, bitches.
2: Hola.
5: All right, so I want to preface with, I didn't mean it in a sexual manner, but my friends, they had a party, and we were taking Jell-O shots. And I gag when I brush my tongue. I do not have a good gag reflex.
2: All right.
5: We were taking Jell-O shots. And I told them no. I'm like, no, I don't want to take a Jell-O shot. I probably shouldn't. And they were like, no, take a Jell-O shot with us.
6: Uh-oh.
5: So I got pressured into it. Fine. So I'm taking a Jell-O shot. I take the shot, and I throw up in my mouth. But we're in the middle of this brand new house, very nice kitchen. So I take one for the team, and I swallow my throw up, which was one that I never want to do again.
1: I don't know if I've ever done that.
2: No.
5: And then I look at it's me, my buddy, his wife, my ex-fiance, and one of their friends. And then I randomly say, what is wrong with you guys? Do you not have a gag reflex? And all of a sudden, all of the women look at me like I just called them the C word.
4: Well,
5: and I didn't realize what I said.
2: Well, like, what else did they think? You just did a Jell-O shot.
1: They probably didn't know you threw up in your mouth.
2: But probably not.
5: No, everybody saw my cheeks go chipmunk.
1: Okay.
2: Yeah, I have seen that before at a bar. Just a different group of guys. They'd obviously been getting it on, and they all did their shots, and you saw the cheeks, then the cheeks went away, and it's like, he just swallowed his puke. I get it. Better than spewing.
5: Because I didn't want to throw up in his nice kitchen. And after what I said, everybody looked at me with a scowl.
1: No,
5: I didn't understand. I was like, what did I say? What's wrong? Like, what's going on?
1: It was an oral sex thing. Right. Basically, it was an oral sex thing. Right. All the women said they don't have a gag reflex, I think.
5: But I didn't mean it that way.
1: Oh, I know that.
4: No, right.
1: No.
4: Did you chew the Jell-O shot?
5: No, I didn't know how to. I thought they were always. Okay, so first of all, where I'm from, we don't do Jell-O shots. We take shots or we don't at all.
1: Yeah.
5: I didn't know about Jell-O shots. Like, what is this? This is a white thing.
1: You are not wrong.
4: I guess it's just, but it's not liquid. I would just assume people know you still got to chew it.
2: Right, but if you have the word shot.
1: Okay.
5: I grew up eating Jell-O, but Jell-O shots, they were just like, yeah, you just put it in your mouth and you swallow it. So I did. And that's horrible. Like,
2: have you done a Jell-O shot since?
5: No, hell no.
2: Okay. I'm right there with you. I'm just not a big Jell-O fan. I mean,
4: the only one, and I've said this before, the only one that ever got me was it was made with tequila.
2: Oh, it's not vodka?
4: Right. It's not vodka. And I don't know how to explain it because I drink tequila. Like, I'll do a shot of tequila.
2: Yeah.
4: But chewing tequila is just, I think you were sitting next to me that one night. And I just had this look on my face.
2: I was going
4: to
2: ask
4: you. You were like, are you okay? And I was like, I might puke.
2: I will say, at that watering hole, man, always ask, because the chick who makes all the Jell-O shots, she will always talk to my wife about it because my wife enjoys Jell-O shots. But she'll tell her, these are vodka. This particular flavor is tequila. And I believe they started labeling it on the board now because I think a lot of people ran into your thing expecting vodka. And like anything, look, I like tequila, but if I take a sip of water and it's not water, it's tequila, I'm going to spit it out, right?
4: Correct.
2: It's the same thing.
1: And typically it's a festival thing. You're celebrating something. You go to a sports bar, the Seahawks are on, they've got blue and green shots.
2: Sure.
1: And that's how I end up having them. Just because, like,
4: they just have them. I'll be honest with you. There was a couple places I knew that had them, but then during the pandemic, because you could get stuff to go, the Jell-O shot really took off. Now I feel like I go to, there's a lot of bars that just have Jell-O shots.
1: You ever had them with Pop Rocks on top?
2: No.
1: That's pretty entertaining, actually.
2: Yeah, I can see there's some fun in that.
1: You're still eating the Jell-O, you know, even now the Pop Rocks are doing their thing. But then it's the kick of the liquor, too.
2: Sure.
1: So, like, the whole thing is like, you know what, this is okay. This is an adult thing.
2: Do you know they discontinued Pop Rocks for 3 years, okay? And the reason why, and I don't know why this would be so hard to confirm, but they discontinued it from like 83 to 86 or 86 to 89, but they discontinued them because a rumor started going around that it made a kid explode.
1: I have almost seen that happen with a person.
2: But you think about this, like for 3 years, they cannot, and one of the kids they said had exploded. It's an old commercial for Life cereal. So if you ever hear someone say, hey, Mikey, he likes it. Okay, so Mikey was this little kid in a Life cereal commercial. He's probably my age now. But anyway, somehow the rumor went around that that child actor had eaten Pop Rocks and exploded. Mm-hmm. And they discontinued Pop Rocks for 3 years.
1: I had a buddy do the Mentos challenge in his stomach.
2: That's a bad idea, man.
1: It was a bad idea.
2: Did it just shoot out of his face?
1: That's what he said. He's like, the burning in his nose was the worst part.
2: Oh, God,
1: He's like, it all came out pretty quick. It was like,
2: yeah, it's instant.
1: He's like, but it's coming out your nose, man. He's like, you don't realize how bad that burns inside your nasal cavity.
2: I did that with when Robin was here, right? Because I get bad heartburn back in the day, and I'd run out of Tums. And she said, listen, and she's right. If you mix a little bit of baking soda with water, it does the same thing, and it does bring instant relief. So I wake up, I'm just rocking back and forth. My chest is on fire. About 3 a.m, I roll out to the kitchen, so I don't realize how much baking soda I have dropped in this glass. And it's a little 8-ounce glass. Apparently about 4 ounces of it was baking soda, but I can't really see what I'm doing. I did not know. So I stir it up, man. You chug the glass, and it immediately, heartburn goes away. Then my stomach does this weird kind of rumble, and man, I'm just leaned over the kitchen sink. You're not puking. It's just all of this stuff rocketing out of your
1: foam.
2: But it's almost like you're suffocating, right? And it's just dumping out of my face, and in my mind I'm like, you have got to be kidding me. Like, I can't stop. It's not even like puking where you puke for a second, then you kind of gather yourself and puke again. It was just one constant stream, and I'm like, this has to stop before I have to take a breath. So like, you're running out of air. Like, is this how I die? I'm gonna die with baking soda.
1: Yeah.
2: And I mean, but I'm just over, and it was just constant. So when I go back to the bed, my wife's like, what took so long? I explained it to her, and she just laughed for like 15 minutes. I'm like, that sucked, man.
1: Food or other, intentional or not, what do you regret swallowing? 206-803-ROCK.
4: Yeah, I mean, it's happened to me as a kid. It's happened to me as an adult with a beer. But whenever like foamy stuff comes out of your nose,
2: it just doesn't stop.
4: It's awful.
2: Yeah. Just like, God damn it, man, because you can't breathe. Hello, Patty. Welcome to the men's room.
7: Hello there.
2: Hola.
7: Hola. Well, this wasn't my brightest hour, I'll say that.
2: Oh, no one's called with their brightest moment today, that's yeah. for sure.
7: I know, but it's so good to share with people who've been as, not dumb, but just in a questionable situation. So it was summertime, having a bonfire. I'm inside getting everything ready and pre-gaming. Guys are outside trying to get the fire started. Doesn't tell us, hey, don't touch this bottle. We use gasoline to start the fire. So it's getting dark. We're still all partaking because that's what we do. And reached down and grabbed what I thought was my like wine cooler because this was a while ago. And it just didn't taste right. Really didn't taste right. And I was like, what the heck are you guys drinking? And they're like, what did it taste like? I'm like, I don't know. They grabbed it and they said, you just drank the fire starter. Oh, my gosh.
2: How much did that, you drink?
7: Too much. I drank too much. And I couldn't vomit it. It was stuck and we didn't have any charcoal. And the belching for the next day was disgusting.
2: Did it smell like gasoline?
7: Oh, yeah. Yeah, it was bad. It was bad. Oh. Apparently, I even smelled of it. My husband's like, you reek. Well, no kidding.
2: What about when you pooped or peed? Was there like, you know, if you eat barbecue and you poop, it smells, there's a scent of barbecue.
4: It smells like smoke.
2: Right. Was there evidence when you pooped?
7: I cannot remember. If there was, I probably would remember, so I'm going to go with no.
1: I'm just amazed that it stayed inside of you. You know, I would think that your body would immediately reject that.
7: That would have been wonderful, but no, it hung on to it for about a day and a half, and it was hard to eat or drink anything because it doesn't mix with anything.
2: Well, I mean, okay. Milk, was it burning in your stomach the whole time?
7: There was no burn. It's just not something your body can process.
1: Well,
7: it just had to get pushed out.
1: Here's what I would be thinking about. Since I'm not throwing this up, I'm thinking I should not get next to this fire.
2: Yeah.
1: Breathing. I should not hit a joint.
2: Nope.
1: I should not smoke a cigarette.
2: None of it.
1: If there's anything with a flame, it does not need to be within a foot of my face. Because I'm afraid I'm afraid I'm gonna catch myself on fire on the inside.
2: Yeah.
1: Yeah.
7: Yeah. Yeah. Luckily that is not something I partake in, so that was not a concern.
1: Okay.
7: So, because if that was, we'd have a whole different conversation right now.
2: No, I don't think we'd be having a conversation right now. They'd be talking about you, not to you. God damn.
4: That's like, I mean, when I was in my early 20s, we used to drink Flamin' Dr. Peppers.
2: Mm-hmm.
4: But you see those videos and stuff of people who didn't blow out the flame first.
2: Why? I don't get that.
4: Yeah.
2: Like, dude, it's a you blow out birthday candles, right? Not just because it's tradition, but also you don't want to eat something with fire on it.
4: I assume people just thought maybe if they threw it down their throat, it would just
2: go out.
4: Yeah.
2: Yeah, I guess. I don't know.
1: Food or other, intentional or not, what do you regret swallowing? 206-803-ROCK.
2: Hello, Kenny. Welcome to the men's room.
8: Hola.
2: Hola.
8: So I was going to go fishing early in the morning. Stopped and got me a coffee. Went and launched the boat. But I had forgotten the coffee. Well, it'd been about 10 minutes before I remembered it. And by that time, I'd got a bite. So I, reeled that one in. Man, it must have been, had to have been about 20, 25 minutes before I got back to get my coffee. It got cold. So I was drinking it and took a couple sips and then it plugged up. I'm like, oh, must be the cream got solid and then, just stuck in there. You know, it's just like butter. I'll just suck it through. So, man, I start sucking it through. Man, it's getting a little hard. So what had happened is in that time, a slug had crawled down in there. And when they die, they just start secreting that mucus, right? So not only did that slug hit the back of my throat, all that snot came with it, immediately came back out.
2: What's the closest? What does that taste like? What is the closest comparison?
8: Probably like the bottom of your dirty sock.
9: Okay.
1: I was trying to think what could get through that small hole and you know, entered that cup of coffee.
8: So I opened that lid and looked down in it, and that snot was more than coffee and left in there. And there was two of them in there.
1: Ah, God. Okay. Golly.
2: You sucked a slug through a hole, brother.
1: Food or other, intentional or not, what did you regret swallowing? 206-803.
2: That's the worst part, that he put the effort in to suck out the clump just to find out that it is a secreting dead slug.
4: I'm not big on sucking up clumps.
2: No, man. I don't make an assumption what it is.
1: We agree on that.
4: Right, like, because sometimes, right, you'll see me drinking, like, the green smoothie or whatever.
2: Yeah.
4: But they use pineapple in it.
2: Okay.
4: And sometimes, like, I know it's just a little piece of pineapple in there, but I will open the top, take it out, just to make sure. Something in my brain goes, don't force the suction.
2: Yeah, if it's that hard, like, yeah, man, give it a beat. Just give it a beat.
4: Yeah.
2: Hello, Karen. Welcome to the men's room.
10: Hola.
2: Hola.
10: So I had my first longtime boyfriend, and I'm meeting his family for the first time. And, of course, it had to have been on Thanksgiving Day. And they're pretty fancy folks. So I'm sitting down at very nervous dinner. And they're passing around the turkey, the stuffing, what have you. I love stuffing. So I take a big heaping spoonful of stuffing, and I take a bite of it, and I bite into this slimy, chewy something or other that I have no idea what it was, just as her mom was telling us the recipe that she puts, and I don't remember, this was like 20 years ago now. It was either clams or
1: I think it was oysters.
2: Oysters
1: stuff.
10: Oysters. Yeah, it was oysters. Mind you, I do not eat seafood of any kind. So I've got this slimy, chewy thing in my mouth. And, of course, like I said, they were fancy folks. So we don't have paper napkins because I really wanted to puke it up in my napkin. But I couldn't. And I didn't want to puke it up in her cloth napkin because I didn't want her to know that I didn't like her stuffing. So I just had to swallow it. And then I had this huge heaping spoonful of stuffing left on my plate that I somehow had to eat, and it was disgusting.
2: Did you manage to wolf it down?
10: I did, and this was 20 years ago, and I still remember the ugh in my mouth.
1: Do you eat seafood now, as an adult?
10: As an adult, I will eat. I'll eat salmon and halibut, but still no shrimp, still no oysters, still no clam.
1: Okay, all right,
2: fair enough.
4: Yeah. I mean, look, like oysters. I don't want them in stuffing.
1: No,
4: some people love it.
2: I love it in stuffing, but also I would warn someone: hey, there's oysters in there. And look, she's nicer than me. She's talking about the cloth napkins. I don't know if you guys, not beet salad, like where they chop up beets and throw it in with lettuce. It looked like cranberry sauce, all right? And I'm a kid.
1: So it's a sliced beet.
2: But it's like gelatinous.
1: Yeah,
2: I'm serious.
1: Yeah, you boil it first and you kind of like,
2: oh, yeah, I don't know. Well, I didn't know that. And I'm at this, again, a fancy party. It's my mom's boss, and she's eccentric and all this kind of thing. Anyway, same deal. She has white cloth napkins. She does not have paper napkins. But it was kind of buffet style, like prime rib and all this. So I perceived the beet salad to be like some kind of raspberry flavored thing.
1: Mm-hmm.
2: Put some on my plate, and I saved it for last because I'm like, I'll get through all the savory crap. I'm going to eat this clearly raspberry Jell-O, which seemed like an odd thing, but whatever. There it is. And I put a fork full in my mouth, and I don't know that it's beets. It just tastes like straight up mud. And my mother's sitting across from me, and she can see my face because I'm not going to swallow this. That's not going to happen because I don't know what's in my mouth. My brain does not understand what this quote unquote flavor is. So my mouth's just shut, and my mom, I mean, she is locking eyes with me. And I grabbed a cloth napkin, and I mean, now I feel the toe of her foot is hitting my shin under the table. And clearly, she is communicating, do not dare spit that into this white cloth napkin. And I knew she would not yell at me at the party. So I just remember we locked eyes, and I put the napkin up to my face, and just, and balled it back up. She stared me down for the rest of the dinner. Still doesn't say anything, right? And she gets back in conversation. When we go to leave, man, when we got in the car, I got more than an earful. And I was like, Mom, I don't know if you had that S, but it tastes like mud. She said, that was beet salad or whatever the hell it's called. I was like, what? That's what beets taste like? She's like, it tastes like mud? I'm like, yes. She goes, yeah. I was like, okay, I didn't know that. She's like, you spit it. And she's going to know. And I'm like, I'll take that.
1: Yep.
2: I'll die on that sword.
1: Ted, the reason that, first of all, early on, oysters were cheap as hell for Thanksgiving.
4: Yeah.
1: So people, instead of putting sausage in there or whatever, they would put that in there for protein. But the reason that it is preferred is because of the juice of the oyster or the clam.
2: Mm-hmm.
1: So, like, you could take a bottle of clam juice, and instead of using chicken broth, you could half and half it because the clam juice is more flavorful.
2: Yeah, I mean, that's the whole point.
1: Yeah, and that's kind of why they do that.
4: Again, like I like raw oysters. I mean, I like oysters, right. But I don't want them in my stuffing.
2: That's right.
4: Yeah. And I'll eat some clams, but I don't want clamato juice. I'll just have tomato.
1: Yeah. Yep.
4: So I'm just like, I don't know. There's little lines with like shellfish where I go,
2: You prefer clamato over tomato?
4: No. Saying, I'll eat a clam. I don't want to drink the juice.
2: I don't, but I'm saying if someone said you have to drink tomato juice or clamato, and I don't like either. Oh, I'm taking clamato every time.
4: Oh, really?
2: Yeah.
1: And typically, you cook you cook with clam juice if you can.
2: Yeah.
1: Not that it shouldn't be a clamato. I've never had it just like out of the bottle raw. It's always
2: took a sip once, but yeah.
4: I've only ever had it when it's mixed with a beer.
2: And that seems like a bad idea to me.
4: Yeah.
1: Tara Daly, Steve Mix of the Daily Mix Morning Show coming up. We're going to sit and spin. We've got 10 80s cartoon theme songs that every kid knows. And we got your emails coming up next to the Men's Room at KISW.com.
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3: You've got mail. You've got mail.
1: Few on today. What do you regret swallowing? Turned my back on my three-year-old daughter, and she had consumed a half a tub of margarine at the dinner table.
2: That had to be a great diaper.
1: Wow.
2: Damn.
1: That's some good margarine right there. Probably country crock. Hello, guys. When I was four, me and my cousin, same age, jumping on the couch, I grabbed a penny out of his hand. And to keep it away from him, I put it into my mouth. And we kept jumping. Accidentally swallowed it. My mom then had to sort through me for about a week. She did find it. And she still does have it in a jar to this day.
2: Mm.
1: I think my mom's got a penny of mine.
2: That you swallowed?
1: Oh, yeah.
2: I don't know that I'd keep that.
1: Well, they don't make them anymore.
2: What do you mean?
1: Pennies.
2: Oh, penny. Well, sure.
1: It's very valuable. Right
2: yes,
1: there.
2: Yes.
1: So, you know, if you got one that's been through the ringer, so to speak. Guys, I actually, have a friend that died because he had a hole in his intestine from a little wire brush.
2: Damn, man.
1: So that is very serious.
2: It is serious, and it's terrifying.
1: Guys, I regret swallowing a duck water. Yes, I have ducks. They have a bathtub that I use to water my garden. As I was cleaning last summer, I splashed some of the duck poo infused water on my face and subsequently in my mouth. Within hours, my guts were letting me know that the bacteria in the water was going through me. 3 days later, I was either puking or pooping violently. Silver lining, lost 7 pounds. From Rose in Tacoma. Another one, getting a mouthful of gas siphoning. No fun.
2: Yeah.
1: Buddy's Rottweiler ate a tray of weed brownies. Yeah, he was drooling a drooling limp noodle of a dog. Poison control laughing hysterically at him when he called, thinking his dog was going to die. Months later, he offered the dog one. He sniffed it and left the room.
2: Okay. Dog learned to... He shouldn't eat the brownies more than the weed. Jesus.
1: Guys, I swallowed a tooth a few years ago. Had a crown with a post come out while eating. Didn't even feel it go down. Passed it a few days later. And one more. On a motorcycle ride a few years ago, we were sitting outside a small gas station, and there were yellow jackets flying around us when I swallowed one that was on the rim of my Gatorade bottle.
2: Oh.
1: Stung the inside of my throat, and I had a weird internal pain for the next several hours while riding, and felt like my throat was actually closing up.
2: Yeah.
1: Very awkward, deep pain that lasted way too long while we were out in the middle of nowhere in Northeast Washington. That from Zach. All right, time for a couple birthdays brought to you by Men's Room Roasted Red Salsa from San Juan Salsa Company.
4: Dip responsibly.
1: Hola, guys. I am Dontavius from Graham. I'm turning 20 today. I'm no longer a teenager, but still too young to buy anything cool. So could I get a fish sandwich, a bong rip, and Coke Ted talking about what to expect in my 20s? Thank you, guys, and have an awesome Monday.
2: Wait. Today's Tuesday.
4: Yeah. Yeah.
2: Does he not know what day it is? Did he send this late?
1: Did you miss your birthday, Dontavius, or do you not know what day it is? Was your birthday yesterday on a Monday and you forgot?
4: Forgetting your own birthday is kind of rough.
1: Because this one comes in at about 3 o'clock this afternoon.
2: So it seemed like you would know today. Look, are we going to do a form anyway? Why the hell not?
1: Yeah.
2: Yeah.
1: Might as well.
4: Are we?
5: Too early to get a fish sandwich?
2: Yeah, because we're not entirely clear on...
1: Baby's having such a good time on his birthday, he doesn't know what day it is.
2: I hope that's the case, right? Or maybe he's from the past.
4: I'll tell you what, man. When you're a good Coke bender, just like this guy, you never know what happens. Birthday happens, Mondays happen, Tuesdays happen. What day is it? You only know when you run out.
1: Now time to eat. Patolos, please help me wish my husband, Morgan, the happiest 42nd birthday ever. Throw in some turtle sex, green beans, and the dirty Germans. Talking about our Super Bowl champs, go Hawks. He's a huge fan of your show and Men's Room Brewskis. Thanks, guys. That from Jess.
6: Green bean.
2: What?
6: Green bean.
2: Okay.
6: Green bean.
2: Chaw. Yeah, let us talk about the Seattle Seahawks who won this year's Super Bowl. I want to personally congratulate your defensive player of the year who plays on offense.
7: Yeah, it's that JSN fella. They seem to be disrespecting him, but he has a giant contract and keeps that chip on his shoulder.
2: Yeah.
7: That's unbelievable.
2: They sent his ass a trophy.
1: He was what, offensive player of the year?
7: Correct.
1: Okay.
2: But they put defensive player of the year with his name on the trophy.
4: And this is after the NFL honors. And look, I like Drewski. Drewski was messing with his name. He's a black comedian. I get it. People felt it was disrespectful. I think the more disrespectful thing was JSN obviously wasn't there since we were playing the Super Bowl, and they didn't play his acceptance speech. Then they sent him the trophy with his name on it, but it says defensive player.
1: Also, I looked it up after you mentioned in the office, and the trophy also says the year as one word. So
2: Did they build this in a prison? They
1: pushed it all together into one word.
4: I don't know.
1: Crazy crap.
4: You're the NFL. You literally make billions every year.
2: And you can't get offensive player of the year and separate the words the and year. So, Thier. You're the defensive player, Thier.
1: All right, guys. Here you go.
5: Happy, happy, happy birthday. Happy, happy, happy birthday. Happy, happy, happy birthday to you, to you, to you.
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10: Gentlemen, how are ya?
1: Doing great. How are you guys?
10: Dude, we're going to broadcast our show from a ferry boat next Friday.
4: Oh, which
11: yeah?
4: One?
11: Yeah.
10: The Edmunds Kingston Ferry.
1: What's going on the ferry?
11: Absolutely nothing. We're just going to try and do our radio show and see if we can stay on the air the entire time.
1: You're just going to go back and forth and back and forth?
4: Is somebody going to get off and get some of that pizza in Kingston?
10: Yes.
11: That's why we're doing it for the Edmund Kingston Ferry, because we're going to finish our broadcast, get off the ferry, and go get pizza and then come back.
1: And how many pizzas are you bringing back?
11: Yeah. I mean, we could get a couple.
1: That's the number we need right there.
10: Sourdough Willie's.
4: This Friday?
10: Next Friday.
4: Next Friday.
2: Okay. What is who came up with this one? You just talking about the ferry, then F it, let's do a show from the ferry.
11: We saw Good Morning America. They did a whole thing where they were on the ferry. We're like, I wonder if we could do a whole broadcast on the ferry. And then you know how those happen. Like, I wonder if we could do it. So now we're trying it.
1: Is it 40 minutes, 45 minutes?
10: Like about 30 minutes back and forth.
1: Okay.
4: It's quick enough that you could only get a beer if you walk on.
2: So you'll probably do what, like eight trips back and forth, seven
10: something
2: or eight?
10: Like that, yeah.
1: Okay. You just stay on the same ferry.
10: Yeah.
1: Back and forth, back and forth. Well, how many times?
11: As many as it takes to do 6 to 10 a.m.
4: Does Washington State Ferry know you're doing
11: not
4: this?
11: Not yet. No, yes, he did.
10: Say. We talked to the, what was his name? The deputy director, Dana?
11: Yes.
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1: You guys are asking questions we don't have answers to.
2: How much is it? $6? $7?
3: I don't know. Probably 7-8 bucks for a walk-on.
2: Okay,
3: I think,
2: so
3: yeah.
2: It could cost you $24.
3: Yeah, it might.
2: All right.
1: We're hoping that Odyssey has it in their budget to be able to afford this broadcast.
4: Of course not.
1: Okay. Hey, I'm going to laugh when it stops working. I don't think we're going to get to 7 in the morning.
2: Are you going to go up top where the beer is?
3: I hope so. In the galley?
2: Yeah. Okay. Make sure they have our sausage. They've been carrying our sausage.
3: Yes. Oh, yeah.
2: They used to. Make sure they're not joking with us.
3: I'm going to eat that boat meat for sure.
1: Mm-hmm. All right. But we don't even know if there's a stable table for us to broadcast from.
2: A stable table.
1: Because everything's like bolted down, but we need a table to broadcast from.
2: Yeah, have there's you looked at the weather, man? I mean, just in case, you know.
1: No idea.
2: Weather started getting rough, as they say.
5: You'll get a booth.
3: Yeah, a booth would be great.
5: Get a booth, yeah. That's what you need.
2: That
5: window
2: should be
5: seat.
2: Fun.
5: You need a booth.
1: The ferry said they're going to try and get the governor to show up, too.
2: Oh, really?
1: Yeah.
2: Why would he show up? I'm just curious.
3: Know. He's a huge fan of our show.
2: He doesn't seem like a fun guy.
5: Now, wait a minute. Now, you got to understand something about this guy. We're not going to say things too much.
1: Yeah.
5: But we were outside smoking one afternoon, so to speak. This is in the middle of February, January. It is dark at 4 o'clock, 3:45. It is pouring down rain. You cannot see outside. Said person walks up to leave the building. Steve and I are outside smoking with hoodies on everything. And he just backed up and went back inside.
4: Oh.
5: And then got the security guy.
2: Yeah. Oh, yeah.
5: And we're like, he thinks we're going to jump him.
3: What about
5: you? I swear to God.
2: Yeah.
5: I swear to God.
1: Plot twist, you guys were planning on that.
5: No.
1: Yeah.
2: I wanted to jump him after he thought we were going to jump him. Yeah. Like, bro, I work here.
5: Come on.
2: F you.
5: See you all the time. See you every day.
2: Yeah.
6: Anyway. You two don't look super happy when you're sitting out there with your hoods on.
2: It doesn't mean we're going to jump someone.
6: I'm just saying. If I didn't know, I'd be like, what are these two up to?
5: So smoking.
3: Yes. So threatening.
2: Look. No.
1: So we should pull our hoodies off when he comes on.
6: Take your hoodie off.
1: Yeah.
5: Yeah.
2: If we weren't smoking and we're just standing in the rain, I would understand that's weird. But, like, obviously we're smoking because we can't smoke indoors.
5: Yeah.
2: Come on, man.
5: Steve and I walked across the street one night in Capitol Hill, and the guy that was in the car, he locked his doors real quick.
2: Dude, I'm black. I hear that all the time.
5: Yeah, it's just like, really?
2: Any black man will tell you, you walk down the street, all you hear is chunk, chunk, chunk, chunk. I'm not even joking.
1: Wouldn't it be funny, though, if he just forgot his keys up at by his desk and he just turned around?
2: I saw Myers and Thrill outside.
1: Story.
6: Yeah. Or if he just was like, ooh, a white guy. Miles looks scared.
5: This is suspicious.
1: Okay. He's probably on drugs.
5: Today, I think, Taryn, you're going to mop this up, you and Ted.
3: Oh.
5: To be honest with you. These are 80s cartoon theme songs, 10 of them, that every kid knows.
3: So Mike is too young for this, and you three are too old for this?
5: Yes.
7: I think Mike will know them.
5: But he put them in.
7: Right. I mean, I knew of them, but I was onto my own cartoons at the time. Like, they were on my radar, but they were never on my list of priorities.
2: But weren't your parents kind of strict about what you guys could and could not watch as far, you know, it's going to lead to violence?
7: There's only one show on here that my sisters and I would fight each other with, and so that one was kind of like, it was under restriction. But everything else was okay.
5: Yeah. All right. Well, like I told my mom, she was pissed off that I watched Speed Racer. She thought it was too violent.
2: Speed Racer?
5: Well, there's cars crashing everywhere, but it doesn't, you know, it's like...
7: There's a monkey in the back seat.
5: Yes, yes.
2: He's in the trunk, Mike.
7: That's right.
2: Yeah, not even the back seat.
5: The car blew up. Of course he's dead. It went off a cliff, Mom. I get it. Like, I
1: but he'll be back alive tomorrow.
5: Yeah, exactly. Right. Wild E. Coyote ain't driving that.
6: It's a cartoon, Ma.
5: Yeah. So these are 10 80s cartoon theme songs that every kid knows on Set and Spin.
8: 10, number 10.
3: DuckTales.
6: Not DuckTales.
3: No.
6: Wait for it.
3: Is it Chipmunks? Chipmunk?
6: It is Alvin and the Chipmunks.
2: Why do they sound so different there?
6: That's what they sounded like.
7: Yeah, they're singing together, man. They're bringing the power this time. They ain't doing no Christmas tunes here, man.
2: One guy with the low voice like an R&B. Yeah.
5: Well, it sounds like you got a 33-inch record and you're playing it on 45.
1: Yeah.
5: To me, that's what it sounds like.
2: Girl.
1: I think that's how they made it work. I think that's the effect that they used.
5: 1080s cartoon theme songs every kid knows.
8: Number 9.
7: I did not know this one.

0: Jim.
1: Rush.
0: Starship.
2: Nope, nope, nope.
1: E-Man?
2: Nope.
0: I like this. Sounds like Survivor.
3: Darkwing Duck?
4: This was a show called Mask.
0: I've never even heard of it.
4: I didn't know that. It was an acronym, M-A-S-K. I didn't look at that. They're Masked Crusaders or something like that. They're saving the world. They had transforming vehicles.
0: Do any of these songs have, like, an actual band that we would know doing them?
4: No.
0: Okay.
4: Not a one.
0: Okay. All right. 1080s cartoon theme songs every kid knows on Sit and Spin. Number 8.
3: Y'all know this one.
4: Transformers. There wasn't so much I could do to hide the names of some of these shows.
0: Yeah. I would like to meet that guy at the bar, though. Yeah, I sang the Transformers theme song. No, you didn't.
5: Wait, turn this up. Did. It just sounds bitchier than, you know, because we all sing this song. I didn't realize how kind of, you know.
4: They were robotic, man.
0: 1080s.
1: I remember it sounding better.
5: That's what I'm saying. Yeah. Sounded cooler.
0: 1080s cartoon theme song every kid knows. Number 7.
4: Dashing and daring, courageous and caring, faithful and friendly with strength. Ted knows what it is.
0: I think I could beat this guy up.
5: Yes, you could. He's 6'6", 320-pound MMA fighter.
0: Maybe not.
6: Ted looks elated right now.
4: Gummy Bears. It was the Adventures of the Gummy Bears.
3: I did not know that. Fun.
5: They had their own cartoon.
4: I know. The thing is that it's the Adventures of the Gummy Bears. You watch, it's like they're just bears. It's a different version of the Care Bears. No, Gummy Bears, they have no faces. They're just little squishy things. These guys were just bears.
0: Maybe they didn't have any teeth.
4: It was Disney's equivalent of the Care Bears.
0: They just ate soft food. What number are we on?
4: Yeah, we're on number 6.
0: Gummy Bears. Number 6. All right. Number
1: 6. Thundercats! Oh, I had the hot for Chitara.
0: Now, what did they do exactly, the Thundercats? What, they have superpowers?
4: I think they saved the world every once in a while.
5: Weren't they, like, just warriors? And then her bitch friend, Scarf Snarf. Snarf?
0: Snarf?
5: Snarf.
4: Was that Thundercats, or was that, what's the He-Man?
3: No, Snarf was definitely in Thundercats.
4: Snarf was Thundercats, okay.
5: Yeah, because they were just, like, badass. They, like, had swords and guns. So
0: they didn't shoot, like, lasers out of their eyes or anything like that?
4: I don't think so. But the one that was in the intro, I believe, was Mumra. Was their big bad guy. Mumra.
5: Yeah. What the hell is Mumra?
4: Mumra. He's a cat that's a mummy.
5: Mumra.
3: Are you being serious?
4: Yes.
0: You can clear a room with one visit to the litter box. You know the real tangy ones you get? God damn, man. It's the same food I feed you every day. Number
6: 5. Muppet Babies.
5: Who?
4: Muppet Babies.
0: Oh. So these are the kids of the Muppets.
3: Here we go.
4: No. They were the Muppets. It was just, they were babies.
0: Oh, they were babies.
3: Then. It's like origin story.
0: Aha.
5: The Muppet origin story.
0: It's a prequel.
5: The long awaited.
4: That's right. They had Kermit, they had Miss Piggy, Fozzie.
0: 1080s cartoon theme songs every kid knows. Number 4.
3: Y'all know this one.
6: Inspector Gadget.
4: Yeah, baby.
5: Who is it?
4: Inspector Gadget.
5: Oh, yeah.
6: He had a lot of good stuff under that trench coat.
3: Little gadget arm.
0: Is he one sing? Oh, here you go.
3: Kind of a pop.
4: It really was. We sang this in the halls when I was a kid, too. So this one transcended.
5: And ass rained out of the sky, didn't it?
4: Damn straight, dude.
0: You want to go to the dance?
4: You know, they made a live-action version of this show.
5: Matthew Broderick
4: was Inspector Gadget.
6: God, I forgot about that.
4: Yeah,
3: a lot of people did.
0: Yeah. So did a lot of people.
4: He wants to forget that.
0: 1080s cartoon theme songs every kid knows. Number 3.
4: I remember this one. Sometimes some crime goes slipping through the cracks, but... This was another Disney show.
5: It sounds like any song from the 80s.
4: Featuring two characters that were not center stage, but they were strong B characters.
0: Chippendale?
4: Chippendale Rescue Rangers.
3: Nice.
5: Well, who are the stars if not Chippendale?
4: It was Chippendale.
3: They're just not like as massive in Disney World.
5: Disney. Yeah. I got you.
3: My cousin almost punched Chip once. Because he took his hat off and threw it down and landed in a sundae.
4: I know.
0: At Disney World?
3: At Disney World.
0: Whoa. Chip and Dale got violent?
3: Yeah, well, I don't think Chip realized when he took my cousin's hat off that he'd freak out, and then when he threw it down, it landed in the ice cream. And I really thought my cousin would take a swing at it.
1: Wow. Chip would have had it coming.
3: See? And it's like expensive. A big thing. You grew up with all bald
0: people.
3: What
0: kind of hat was it?
3: It's just a baseball hat, but don't mess with their hats.
6: Does your cousin still have a chip on his shoulder for that? Or?
1: Wow.
3: Oh, wow.
2: That's a good one.
3: I like that. All that on the fairy.
1: Moving on. Don't encourage her behavior.
3: DuckTales.
4: There's your DuckTales.
0: Why don't people do this stuff for karaoke?
6: That would be a great theme
0: night.
4: Seriously. Right? Yeah. Good short songs. That way you don't have somebody up there for 5 minutes singing Stairway.
0: Minute at the most, right? Yeah. 60 seconds.
7: Everyone sings along.
0: Huh?
4: There you go.
7: We should do a TV theme karaoke night.
4: Oh, yeah. No.
2: You know what? That's actually not a bad idea, man.
4: Crap.
6: Love it.
4: I'll get Ryan on it.
0: Exciting and new. Thank you very much. Thank you. Come aboard. 1080s cartoon theme songs every kid knows on Kitten's Day. Number one. Teenage Mutant Ninja Turtles.
1: You got it right.
2: All right, I got one.
4: Good job, Dave.
3: No G.I. Joe?
4: No, man.
2: How does that one go?
6: No Gem and the Holograms?
4: Nope. Gem and the Holograms is number 13 on the list.
7: Do you know Chuck Lorre co-wrote this song?
0: No.
2: Yeah. I did read that, yeah.
6: Isn't that crazy?
4: Wow.
2: It is.
0: Thank you, guys. Appreciate it. Coming up at 5:08, we'll drink a toast with a shot of the day. 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
3: Yeah, I'm with you.
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4: 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I'm like, okay, I get why this is better than some of the wine that I've had in my life.
10: So you don't like any kind of wine? 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
4: no.
10: White wine,
4: no.
10: Rosé,
6: champagne,
4: no. Prosecco. None. 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
6: Pass it on over. Danny and I will take care of it.
1: You two are the problem.
6: We are.
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4: Yeah, you say it in that like condescending way.
6: Yeah, you're right.
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1: All right, coming up at 5:08, we'll drink and toast with the shot of the day. And we do have your headlines on the way at 5:50. But first, quick check out Mike Hawk and some of the stories and headlines he is not working on.
2: Well, thank you, Miles. Congress has proposed a new bill that would impose a tax on EV drivers to, quote, ensure that electric vehicle drivers begin paying their fair share of our roads.
3: That's $135 a year, and it would creep up to $150.
2: Mm-hmm.
3: And then keep creeping up after that.
2: Yeah.
3: Or you could tax billionaires.
1: Well,
3: you know.
1: Well, the way they've got it's just the way they have everything structured. So right now, gas pays for those taxes.
2: Those 18 taxes. Cents of every gallon, something like that?
3: Yeah.
1: So if you're not paying those gas taxes, but you're still using the road.
2: Yeah.
1: I mean, I get that.
2: Yep.
3: Yeah, I get it. Again, I'd say tax billionaires. That's all. You pay for a whole lot of stuff. We don't have to worry about it.
2: EV cars were supposed to be more cost-effective, damn it.
3: They are. You're not buying gasoline. And that's the thing. Like, I prefer EV, but I completely understand. You're using the road.
2: Mm-hmm.
3: I don't mind contributing. Mm-hmm. Right?
2: Is that what my tabs are doing?
3: In theory.
2: Right.
3: Who knows?
2: Yeah.
1: I have solar panels, and I have more than I need.
2: Yeah.
1: So the energy goes back into the grid.
2: Hooray. Mm-hmm.
1: They don't pay me for that.
2: What?
1: No.
3: So I'm using energy that Miles is giving up.
1: But they're making him pay for it.
2: Yeah.
3: Even though it's like free energy that Miles is giving
2: back.
1: Oh, yeah. Oh, completely.
3: Nothing's designed for you to make money.
2: You are selling them a good at that point.
1: I'm not selling him anything because they're not buying it. They're just taking it.
2: Jerks. Yeah. No, you don't get to take it. It's mine.
1: I mean, just give me a break somewhere else.
2: Right?
1: You?
2: No kidding. Jeez.
3: Nope.
2: Whiz. Not for Miles Montgomery now. After further review, a glass of wine a day isn't actually helping your heart after all.
3: A glass of what?
2: Wine. Sorry, ladies.
3: Did anybody think it was helping?
1: Got to drink the whole bottle.
3: I don't think it. I don't think it's hurting.
2: Isn't that the thing where like, a glass of wine a night is like it's good for your heart, kind of like chocolate?
3: Maybe. I mean, but those things, it's always a boomerang, right?
2: Sure.
3: 3 years from now, we're going to hear that it's great for your heart.
2: Absolutely.
3: And then 3 years after that, it's not. It's wine. You know what it is. And you're not drinking it for health.
2: Putting it into stress is exactly
3: what
2: you're
3: mean? Like,
2: do.
3: You're not drinking wine like this is the healthy alternative. You're drinking wine because it's wine.
4: Yeah, and like, I don't know. Look, I have some bad habits. But there's got to be something with like some of the food in America, right? As you look at like the Mediterranean diet and stuff, like those people over there drink wine their entire life.
2: Mm-hmm.
3: But also,
4: and they don't have all the same stuff we have.
3: I have to say, it's the food.
2: Funny you mentioned that, guys. More than half of what Americans eat is ultra-processed.
3: Mm-hmm. And there is your difference.
1: We know that.
3: Right.
2: Ta-da!
1: Dude, I was in Africa for 8 days.
2: Yeah.
1: I ate 3 meals a day. I came back 8 pounds lighter.
2: Right.
3: Think about that.
1: That was 8 days.
2: Right.
1: A pound a day. I ate whatever in the hell I wanted.
2: I had
1: the entire time I was there.
2: I had a horrific Uber driver over in Iowa last year, 2 years ago, something like that. I don't care. But he talked about how he forgot his medication when he went to Africa. He forgot his medication.
3: All right.
2: Ate the food there and didn't need it. He was totally fine.
3: Because it's locally sourced stuff.
2: Correct. Mm-hmm.
3: What did they tell you today at the grocery store, which I just find hilarious? You asked for canned pineapple?
1: Well, I'm making tuna tonight on the grill. I'm making tuna, like a tuna filet.
2: Yeah.
1: But I want to make a sandwich out of it. So typically I'll put a pineapple ring on top that's been in a can because it's more moist.
2: Yeah.
1: It's more syrupy.
3: Yeah.
1: So it keeps the tuna from drying out. You just kind of top it with it, right?
2: Sure.
1: So I asked the woman. I was like, hey, man, do you guys have canned pineapple? She's like, we only have fresh fruit.
2: Oh.
3: Where in Washington State do we grow pineapple?
2: Right.
3: You have real fruit. You do not have fresh fruit.
2: You do not.
3: That's what blows my mind. Yeah, like, if you're going to be pretentious, at least get it right.
1: I think she just chose the wrong word.
3: I know, but it's still so dumb.
1: Yeah.
3: We have fresh fruit. No, you don't. You got a pineapple in Washington State. It ain't fresh.
1: Dude, all wants a sliced pineapple.
2: What time of year is this? This is fresh,
1: huh? How foo-foo is that?
3: Come on.
1: It's dull for crying out loud.
2: Put your thinking caps on, Jen. It's time for the Merriam-Webster word of the day. Yet again, day two of 90% success chance.
3: Come on, Ted.
1: All right. Ted, we're going to give you the first crack. Then.
2: It's a noun brought to you by the letter D, Ted. And it refers to somebody's outward manner and behavior towards others.
4: Demeanor.
2: Bam! Ted Smith, two for two!
4: I'm smartest man alive! I'm not going to play the rest of the week.
2: Okay.
1: No, you're riding
2: the bench.
1: You're the reigning champion. You get first crack.
4: Brady, defending.
1: Yeah, you are.
2: Man, he's a closer that's fought two nights in a row. We got to give him a round.
1: I think we got to do that, man. The winner goes first next time.
2: Okay.
4: God, the pressure's building.
2: Woo! I need to get Ted walk-up music here. It's getting worse, guys. Tarot card readers are turning to AI for guidance.
4: No, they can't. That's the whole thing.
3: Are you being serious?
2: Yes.
4: Well, why don't I just get an AI tarot card reading?
2: Thank you.
3: I mean, look, I don't buy into all their stuff, but, like, the whole point is that you do it.
2: If you need
3: imagine AI, a fortune teller. I'm going to read your poem. Hold on. AI. So this, like, dude.
2: Right.
3: I mean, I don't know.
2: If you need AI to tell you what it says, I don't need you to tell me to tell me what the AI said that it said.
1: I mean, your BS grift is not good.
2: Right. You're not an AI. Right. You're not a tarot card reader.
3: We know it's a grift, but mm-hmm. when you turn to AI, like, well, damn.
2: Right.
4: Yeah. You got to, right. Don't take it out. Like, I'm still trying. Like, I want to believe you.
2: Sure.
4: But if you're like, oh, I used AI, it's like, well, I thought you had secret powers.
2: If I go to a college history class and you look up World War II on Wikipedia and that's how we're learning, I don't need you. I'll just read the doggone Wikipedia. You're not a teacher.
3: Right.
2: You're a projector screen. A new study found that icing an injury may actually make the pain last twice as long.
3: Oh, really?
1: Well, it does because it makes the blood does not flow as well.
2: All right. Sure.
1: So your body's got to work a little bit harder to pump blood through those areas.
2: Yeah.
1: But if you didn't ice it, then they're going to swell up more.
3: That's the thing. Right. It'll get
1: so
3: more
1: so it's one thing or another.
2: Correct. Isn't the whole thing is that once it happens, once the injury happens, that's the time to ice it. Then shortly afterwards, when the swelling comes down a little bit, then you apply heat.
4: I was going to say, that's what I always heard, is ice for like 24, maybe 48 hours, and then you switch to heat.
1: I mean, depending on how bad it is, it should be 20 on, 20 off, 20 on, 20 off.
2: Yeah.
1: Until the swelling really goes down.
2: And yeah, absolutely. Mm. Absolutely.
1: I mean, but that's me thinking about a high school injury in 1987. So I'm sure that medically things have changed.
2: Did they need to, though, is my question.
1: Do they used to put me in a... Oh, God. With antifreeze boot.
2: Oh, jeez. Oh, jeez.
1: It was frozen, and then they pump it up to move swelling. Now, that was painful.
2: Yeah.
1: God, that sucked.
2: Dang, dude.
4: We used to do, like, the electric stem stuff, too.
1: Mm-hmm. I like that.
2: Ooh. I like it. Let's see here. We did get a recent list of the things that TSA, that you actually are allowed to bring through TSA, and I decided to have a little bit of fun with this.
5: The Men's Room Top 10. The Men's Room Top 10!
2: So I'm going to do a little bit of cheating over here. Because what this was is on social media, the TSA said that they can't allow protein shakes larger than 3.4 ounces, right? It's a liquid that's going through. But you're free to bring, quote, as many rotisserie chickens as you can fit in your carry-on.
3: And good
2: people are
3: news.
2: Right, and people
3: for those
2: are calling
3: of you that
2: challenge.
3: Love rotisserie chicken.
2: Right.
4: Yeah, I've seen it.
3: Really?
4: Yeah. One time I was leaving out of BWI and a guy had a whole box of Royal Farms chicken.
3: Ah, okay. Now I get it.
1: Huh.
2: So that prompted somebody to go to TSA's What Can I Bring tool on their website, and they found 7 things that you can bring onto a plane according to this website.
3: Okay.
2: You can just type it in and you can bring it.
1: I've never brought food on from anywhere on a plane.
2: Not even from like one of the places that you buy it in the airport? You buy like a sandwich at a...
1: Oh, yeah. Sit there
3: but like get through TSA.
1: I'm talking about putting it in my bag and checking it and bringing it on.
4: I hate to admit this. I do it a lot.
2: Lido's Pizza?
4: Lido's Pizza. I flew a public sub back from Miami. I was rolling the dice. It was a 7-hour flight, but it was delicious.
1: Yeah, so you just eat it when you get home?
4: Yeah.
1: Okay. All right.
2: Gotta point that.
4: Right, same with the Lido's. I'm just like, ooh, I'm gonna want this tomorrow. Screw it, I'm putting it in my bag.
3: Why not?
4: I told you, yeah. I was sitting at the gate, and a guy walked by with a whole Lido's box, and I was like, my man. He's like, I love it, I miss it.
2: Nice word. They found that you can actually bring bowling balls and bowling pins.
4: But in your carry-on?
2: Yeah.
1: As long as it doesn't exceed the 55-pound limit. Well, the carry-on's different, though, right?
3: So wait a minute. As far as, like, potentially I'm going to hijack a plane.
2: Bowling balls, no. In checked luggage.
3: I have a 4-ounce bottle of cologne, or I got a bowling pin.
2: Yeah.
3: Me, personally, if I'm in a conflict with someone and to break out cologne, I'm not sweating it.
2: The worst thing
3: that happens is I smell weird. The bowling pin, they're going to beat my ass.
2: They are. But that's in your checked luggage. These are not carry-ons.
3: Okay,
2: I was mistaken. This is in checked luggage.
3: All right,
2: luggage.
3: That's fair. Yeah.
2: Cremated remains in a screenable container.
3: Sure.
2: You can bring it.
1: Well, you should, because if you go to a funeral and that's your dad, mom, whoever.
2: A lot of people get transported, man.
3: Now, is that carry-on or checked?
2: Let's see here. Let me look it up here. Cremated remains. Searching. Cremated remains. There you are. Special instructions for carry-on. Yes, you can check it.
3: Okay.
4: I just hope they need to tell all of TSA this. Right? When I left Dulles, I had the shells from my dad's funeral at Arlington.
2: Oh, yeah.
4: And they said, yeah. You're fine. You can fly. It's just an empty casing. Yeah.
2: Right. Not even the bullet.
4: But then when I left Boston, it was like DEFCON 3 security. Like, do not touch the bag. Rah, rah, rah. And I was like, they said it would be fine. And then finally, like the third guy to come over was like, okay, it's fine.
3: What am I going to do? Throw them at someone?
2: Right.
4: I know.
2: It's a casing. There's no powder. There's nothing no slush, in it. Nothing in there.
1: You could do a shot out of it.
3: Yeah.
2: Right. Whole pies and cakes.
3: All right.
4: Yeah, sure, dude.
2: Hell yeah, man. I did. You know what? There was one time in my travels, I found a really nice cupcake shop. So I bought a set of four cupcakes. And I walked these things from Cincinnati is where I was at. I walked these things from Cincinnati all the way through the airport, all the way back home. I was on my way back out. I had put it on my carry-on luggage as I was coming out of the terminal. The thing flopped over and fell topside down.
4: Oh, like, I've flown soft pretzels out from Philly.
2: Attaboy.
3: That sounds good.
4: God, I fly a lot of food.
2: Yes, you do.
3: Got one of the saddest things I saw. We're at the airport.
1: Were they cooked?
4: No, they're just like the ones you get like Wawa. There's like two of the taller, skinny ones stuck together. So I bought a few of them, and then when I got home, I was like, "Ooh, I'm gonna have a soft pretzel."
3: Huh. These guys, Mike, we were at the airport, and there's a couple. They're at the before you even go through TSA, they're at like that desk, whatever. And it is Christ, holiday time, and they have an S ton of luggage. And they have a dog crate on top of their luggage with a little dog in there.
2: Okay.
3: I don't know how it fell over, but it did. And this thing landed upside down. The gate pops open. Now the dog's freaked out, running around the airport. And I'm just like, Jesus Christ. These people are having the worst freaking time ever. Better than your cupcakes.
2: Frozen breast milk and ice packs in any quantity as long as they are fully frozen at screening.
3: Okay.
4: Well, breast milk seems pretty legit.
2: Right. Mm-hmm. That makes sense.
3: Important that you have a child with you. Like, could I just go through and be like, dude, it's frozen breast milk. They say, where are your kids? Oh, they're at home waiting for me.
1: Homelander
3: like,
1: does.
3: Yeah.
2: Oh, no.
4: That'd be really strange if you were just walking around with breast milk and you don't have kids.
3: Dude, I did have, my wife was with me, but she's in a different line. But I had to carry on. She had a breast pump.
2: Yeah.
3: And so the guy screening it, he just sees tubes and weird stuff. He doesn't know what it is, so he pulls me aside, he opens it up, and he's just, what is this? And keep in mind, there's a little box of Cheerios as well. And I said, man, that's a breast pump, which seemed completely alien to him.
2: Sure.
3: He thought I was lying. Then finally, a female TSA agent came over, glanced in, she's like, baby, talk to the TSA guy. Baby, that's for breast milk. Leave that man alone. He's like, I'm sorry. I said, well, no, I don't use it. I said,
2: but right, come on.
3: And I think I was like, my wife's in a different line.
1: Dare me.
3: This is not for me.
2: Live fish. Again, these are things that you can bring onto a plane.
3: How many?
4: All right.
2: Live fish in water and a clear, transparent container are allowed after inspection by the TSA officer. Not in your check, but yes, in your carry-on luggage.
3: Okay.
2: You can bring a live fish.
4: I wonder if a goldfish would make a journey.
3: I think it would, but it'd be so annoying. Because you can't put it in the overhead. I mean, I guess you could.
2: I mean, right? Do you put it under the seat in front of you? That's my rule. You
3: that'd be
2: put
3: the best
2: it
3: call.
2: There.
3: Yeah.
2: Yeah. Live lobsters in a clear, sealed, spill-proof container.
4: Live lobsters?
2: Live lobsters.
1: Spill-proof container.
2: Wow.
1: Spill-proof container.
2: Huh. Yeah. Trying to see where that is. Okay. And then they also go with whole watermelons. Whole watermelons is the last
1: Not
2: thing
1: sliced.
2: You put on there. No, whole
1: just
2: watermelon.
1: Okay.
3: See, I wouldn't do it because that would be too stereotypical. Like, that brother got a watermelon. Like,
2: come on, that's man.
3: Just it is.
1: You should do that just as a socially awkward experience.
3: I would give $20 to a white dude and be like, bro, can you just do this for me, man? I don't want to be that guy.
2: Just an impractical joker's thing. He just walks.
1: He's like, dude, hold this for me. Hey, you carry this, you carry this on while I walk behind. I got too many bags.
3: Yeah, just like, dude, sir, I'll give you money. I'm not going to be that guy.
2: That's messed up, Miles. Got it. They also give us the five most annoying people on an airplane besides the passenger with the rotisserie chicken. They go, let's see here. The baby who won't shut the F up.
4: Under a certain age, though, there's just not much you can do about it.
2: Correct. And I forgive that baby because that baby is crying because its ears hurt or it's tired.
1: Correct. You know, it might be weird, though, teething or something.
3: Yeah. After I had babies and flew with them on planes, and I'm not even kidding, if a baby is screaming on the plane now, I can tune it out.
2: Sure.
3: Because I've had kids. And I don't know how to explain it, but when your kid is in distress, as much as it annoys everyone else, like there is a biological response that you have.
4: Of course.
3: And now if I hear another, like, he doesn't need me. He's not screaming for me. I don't care. So it shuts. It's weird. But like, okay. I don't hear screaming babies.
1: It's almost, it's also impressive that like a 5-month-old human being can scream longer and louder than any adult.
3: Oh, yeah.
1: That won't suck. Sometimes you just
4: sit there
1: and
4: you're like, consistently.
1: Man. This is so much energy.
4: Kid's got lungs.
1: When
4: man.
1: Is this going to stop?
4: Yeah, I don't mind the baby. I mind the toddler.
3: The toddler pisses me off because the right, parents can certain exercise age, yeah. some control on that.
4: Yeah. I was going to say, my buddy was flying back with his sister, and she had a young, under a year old, right? But they kept delaying the flight.
3: Right.
4: So now the baby's upset. And at some point on the flight, the flight attendant came by and was like, have you tried like bouncing the baby or patting it? And he just looked at her and went, You delayed us 5 hours. Like, what do you want us to do? This baby's completely out of whack now.
1: Right.
3: And the other thing I know to be true, the parents have tried everything.
4: Yeah, no kidding.
3: You can be in, they have tried every single freaking thing that you can think of.
4: More of the most annoying people on an airplane, the passenger in front of you who waits until you have a full drink in your tray to recline their chair.
3: Yeah. Yep, yep, yep.
1: They don't know that, but they know where the beverage service is. So they just got theirs before you.
4: Right. So lean it back before that. Exactly. I've spilled enough. I just hold mine. Yeah, right? No
6: Even
4: kidding.
6: If it's on the table, I'll almost always keep a hand on it.
4: Yeah.
6: I'm like, I know how this goes.
4: Mr. Overreacher, who spent the entire red eye with a light on so he can work.
3: Yeah, like
6: oh, that's me.
4: Is that you?
3: Really?
4: You're working?
3: What are you doing?
6: Not working, just reading something.
3: Oh.
4: Okay.
6: I've done it before. I've kept that light on the whole time.
4: The flight attendant that says, watch your elbows after she rams you with the drink cart.
3: That's why I like the window seat. I'm just long.
4: Right, I get you.
3: Right, I mean... It's like, man, I'm not damn. Trying to be in the aisle, but I don't fit in these tiny ass seats you got.
4: The person in the aisle with a big ass backpack who smacks you in the face when they turn. Take them off before you get on the plane. Just
3: makes
4: hold,
3: it easier.
4: Hold them in front of you. Yeah, that's all
3: makes
4: you gotta
3: it
4: do.
3: A lot
4: yeah,
3: easier.
4: It's a little awkward. Don't worry, you just gotta shimmy all your way back.
6: Hey, you're right. I do that every time. I never really thought about it. I always take it off and just hold it and then put it up somewhere.
4: Exactly. Because yeah. You're a considerate person, Ted. Idiots who open the window shade whenever there's turbulence.
3: I don't mind that.
4: Yeah. Right.
3: People want to see what the hell's going on.
4: People want to look outside. The guy who removes his shoes and socks.
3: Oh, come on, bro. Come on, man.
6: And every flight attendant will tell you, don't do that.
4: Right. That's not just
6: those
4: annoying.
6: Those floors are gross.
1: You know what I do? I just loosen my laces because your feet are going to swell.
4: Correct.
1: Keep your shoes on. Just loosen your laces.
4: Right. Pull the tongue a little bit.
1: Yeah, exactly.
4: To go. And then this is the most annoying person on a plane besides the passenger with a rotisserie chicken. And I did this because I like this at number one. The guy behind you who pulls on the back of your seat to stand up. I am in front of this person on every doggone flight I'm on. Like, come on, man.
3: And you have to go to the bathroom 7 times.
4: Oh, first. My God.
6: That is, but some people I think just need that. They can't help it.
4: They have armrests.
3: I know, but you
4: can get triceps.
6: But some,
3: Make a judgment call on the body type and you go, I get it.
4: Correct.
6: I had an older, larger gentleman behind me and I was just like, I get it. Like, he needs to pull.
3: The weirdest thing I have ever had on a flight, and I've never seen this before, and I have flown 12 million times in my life. We were flying from Houston back to Seattle. And once you get to cruising altitude and you kind of loosen up a little bit, it's an old guy in the middle seat. My wife's in the middle seat. He gets up on his knees and faces backwards.
6: That like, is crazy.
1: Like and was he reading?
3: Like he wants to speak to us. So I even said, can we help you? And he looked at me like I'm an alien and pulled out his book. It's like a 4.5-hour flight. And for about 3.5 hours of this, as long as he could do that, he did it. So his book, so he's not looking at us, but he's hovering over top of us. Reading this book, and I'm like, I mean, look, he's not doing anything.
1: No.
3: But even the flight attendants kept looking at us like, we know it's weird, but he's not doing anything wrong. It's like, look, man, it's
4: nothing I can do.
3: It's fine. I have never seen that before in my life. And I'm like, this is effing bizarre.
4: Police in the UK found a shipment of cocaine, but you won't believe where they found it hiding, Miles.
1: Where did they find it hiding?
4: I'll tell you all about it at 5:50.
1: Thank you, sir. Headlines are coming up at 5:50. In the meantime, have we made it to drinking time?
7: Somebody out there deserves to be recognized. And the men's room knows just who it is. So to you, we say, bottoms up, sailor. You're the toast of our shot of the day.
1: Drink time it is, and as usual, we head to the drink desk and Steve a thrill hell to find out who we're toasting.
3: Yes, indeed. And today we toast 31-year-old, oh boy, Maldini Fernandez of Thames Valley, England. Now, his story actually took place in January, but he just wrapped up his court case where he was convicted of driving a vehicle in a dangerous manner. He's been barred from driving for 3 years, and he has to perform 150 hours of community service. You see, he'd been doing 100 miles per hour on the freeway for a full 20 minutes before just coming to a stop in the middle of traffic. Now, obviously, that is reckless. But more to the point, he was asleep at the wheel the whole time. He was caught by his own dash cam. He had a self-driving car. So dude is dead asleep. The car's going 100 miles an hour for 20 minutes before the car itself came to a stop in the middle lane of the freeway. That's where the cops picked him up. He denied it. They got access to his dash cam and they're like, dude, we thought you were asleep. They thought he had pulled to a stop and fell asleep. They watched the video and realized you were asleep for 20 minutes traveling 100 miles per hour.
4: The car still missed every other car going 100?
3: Self-driving. Yeah. So, I mean,
4: That's wild.
3: Right. And they said no reason the car stopped. I can't remember. It was like a dead zone or something weird, but the car came to a stop because it didn't know where to go next. And when like they said, they thought he was asleep at the wheel after it came to a stop. And when they watched the dash cam, they're like, oh, my God, you're asleep for 20 minutes. Yeah, that is something. So we pour this booze, and we drink this booze because we think it's yummy.
1: Yummy!
3: So over the tongue and down the throat to party in our tummies.
1: Down the hola, bitchola. All right, let's get a contestant on the line now for Profile This, 206-803-ROCK. Profile This is next.
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2: And Steve will throw hooks to please everyone on Profile This is played.
3: I sure can, Miles. It's a simple game where we share with you a real life news story. Something that happened right here on planet Earth. Earth. And as you listen to the story, based on the stereotypes you believe to be true of people and the decisions that people make, we'll ask you what it is you think makes the story a story. Hello, Luke. Welcome to the men's room.
4: Hola, gentlemen.
3: Hola. All right, Luke, you understand how this here game is played?
4: Yes, sir.
3: Fantastic. You have your choice today of one of three categories. We have bite me. In other words, what did someone find in their food? Interior decorating, where you guess the foreign object that ended up on the inside of someone. And finally today, animalize this, where you guess the animal responsible for causing the problem.
4: You know my favorite, animalize this.
3: All right, we go to jolly old England. We're in the British Zoo, where an animal escaped back in March, said there have been multiple unconfirmed recent sightings, as well as some telltale bite marks. Winchester's Marwell Zoo, which revealed back in March that a critter named Samba escaped just 24 hours after arriving, said that the last confirmed sighting was back on March 22nd. Now, since then, they've received many possible sightings, but without photos or video, it's been difficult to confirm whether those reports are Samba or an animal that can look very similar. Now, Will Walker, that's the zoo's head of animals, he said there was likely a sighting on April 23rd, saying, quote, "We received new information from a river bailiff who reported seeing an animal feeding on vegetation along the riverbank. Due to the dense foliage, the animal itself was not visible, but the bite marks and height of the grazed plants were consistent with the animal we're looking for." And then the most recent possible sighting was reported just last Wednesday. A camera trap has now been installed in the area to help monitor any further activity. So the question is, what type of animal is Samba? And I will go through these again. Is Samba a gelada monkey, which is a grass-grazing primate that spent its days foraging on the ground? An okapi, a secretive forest-dwelling relative of the giraffe that basically eats leaves and stems.
5: Is it the size of a giraffe?
3: I don't believe that.
5: I'm just going to put down giraffe because I can't pronounce it in this script.
3: A capybara, the world's largest rodent, which eats a bunch of hay and leafy greens. Or was it a mini Nubian goat? So again, monkey, okapi, capybara, or goat. All of them are herbivores, et cetera, et cetera.
6: I knew this one before you even gave the examples.
4: And you said that this happened just the day after he arrived at that zoo.
3: He arrived at the zoo. 24 hours later, this thing made an escape, and it's been on the loose ever since.
4: Oh. Mike, what do you think?
5: No.
7: What are the choices one more time?
5: Monkey, giraffe, capybara, or goat?
6: I think it's the wily capybara.
5: Capybara.
6: Listen, I think this is very simple. The name of this animal was Samba.
3: Correct.
6: Samba is a Brazilian dance. So is the capybara. Brazilian. Uh-huh. Capybara.
4: Yeah, I'm going to go with capybara.
5: Okay.
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4: That's what I always said about their soccer team, too. It's like, oh, they play. It's like the samba.
5: I didn't realize it was a Brazilian dance.
4: Yeah.
5: I thought they were playing off a simba, to be honest with you.
4: Oh.
5: Seriously.
4: Well, that's why I get the detective shield and you're on the beat.
5: That's correct.
4: Now for all TV news all the time, and it's time for TV Time with Ted.
6: And now. Because your pathetic life is confined to countless hours in front of a talking box. The Men's Room presents TV Time with Ted.
4: Ah, Ted Smith, hardened detective, gumshoe.
5: I'll let you do the cigarette smoking move with no cigarette. That would make the character cooler, like he never has a cigarette, but he acts like he's smoking.
4: I'm getting tired of these kind of criminals.
7: Which kind?
4: It would be fun to just have half a cigarette. And just, it always looks cool when you just smash it out with your toe.
5: Yeah. I don't even think you need one. Just do all the moves.
4: All right. Your choices today. You got Seth Meyers, the Jimmys,
8: Fallon and Kimmel,
4: Colbert, or Ted Smith.
6: Is it Ted or is it late night?
8: That is right. The title. These guys have teams of talented writers that help them come up with their monologues each and every night. It is up to you to determine. Is this an actual late-night joke and from whom, or could it be a The Ted Smith original?
4: It's college graduation season, and of course, some graduation ceremonies are more prestigious than others. It's tough when you when they introduce your commencement speaker with, you know them from season 2 of MILF Manor.
5: Oh, The Ted Smith.
8: Fallon?
4: Fallon.
9: It is college graduation season. Of course, some graduation ceremonies are more prestigious than others. You know, it's tough when they introduce your commencement speaker with the, you know them from season 2 of MILF Manor.
4: Hot dog eating champion Joey Chestnut's been charged with assault following an incident at a bar. I guess you could say he's taking a bite out of crime. Yeah. He pled guilty.
5: Did he?
4: Yeah.
5: Just make it easier. Why drag it out?
8: That means he's going to be on probation for July 4th.
4: Correct.
5: Oh.
4: Instagram introduced a new Snapchat-like feature called Instance that will allow users to send disappearing photos, or you could just say nudes.
8: Seth.
4: Fallon.
8: Fallon.
9: Get this, the makers of Spam just announced that they are now selling hot dogs. Yeah, even
8: Fallon.
9: The McRib was like, I wouldn't eat that.
4: That's all right. It was all Fallon.
8: Fallon all time.
4: I'll have to read the last one.
8: Yeah, go ahead.
4: All right.
8: Let me guess.
4: The makers of Spam are now selling hot dogs. Even the McRib was like, I wouldn't eat that.
8: I would give that a try.
4: Spam hot dog?
8: Hell yeah.
4: Yes.
5: How much different can it be?
8: I think it's just would probably have a lot more flavor. It's a pork dog instead of a beef dog. I don't know. It sounds great. I mean, as long as the... Because with Spam, you typically slice it.
5: Yeah.
8: So a lot of the juices come out. But if it's encased... to some degree where all that stays inside, that's hard burning in a bucket.
4: Yeah, I would. I mean, you could fry up Spam, make Spam burgers.
8: Mm-hmm.
4: Just real quick, I'd be remiss if I didn't mention this since over the years, people have heard me talk about Arsenal FC.
7: Who?
4: Yeah, soccer team from England. They have not won the league in 22 years, right? So the last time they won the league was right before we moved here. I wasn't even a soccer fan then, moved out here, made some friends with soccer buddies, started cheering for Arsenal. So just very happy day. They actually won the league. They're still going to play in the finals of the Europa Champions League as well. But just, I know there's a few of you out there texted with an old buddy, an old listener. It's a Liverpool fan. Even they're like, congrats. You finally got
8: awesome.
4: One. Yeah. They've been second the last 3 years.
8: And that's the Prem League.
4: The English Premier League.
8: Okay.
4: Yeah. So just massive, massive win. Happy to see it. And tell you what, I'm on a heater. Seahawks, Arsenal.
8: Mm-hmm.
4: I might just stop watching. I mean, Pierre Gasly wins a race now. I'll just call it a day. All right, so earlier today with Sit and Spin, we had a list of 80s cartoons.
8: Yes.
4: So this is a list that just says, do these 80s movies and TV scenes traumatize you?
10: Okay.
4: All right. You'll recognize most of them.
8: Is this for adults or more for kids? Or just the scene in general, doesn't matter who it is, you watch this, you're like, oh, God.
4: Yeah, I mean, I think for most of us, you probably watched this, like, growing up.
10: Mm-hmm.
4: Some of these you might not recognize, but there's some of them kids' movies, some of them are adults, right?

0: Let's see. Transformers, the movie. Optimus Prime dies.
1: Sure. I remember that. You didn't see it coming, and like, he's the guy, right? So you're like, oh, man.
0: Now, this one...
1: Can you die as a Transformer, though, because you're a machine? Can you be, like, repaired?
2: Yeah, this other thing, too. Like,
3: battery goes out.
2: C-3PO didn't have any arms and legs at one point. Yeah. Put his entire ass back together after they disassembled him.
3: And he kept talking.
2: Transform could do anything.
0: He's dead, Miles. You guys got to let it go, all right? Don't make people go through this trauma again.
2: You ever been to a car show, man? Have those cars been...
0: I don't know, man.
3: Sometimes they don't make the parts anymore, man.
0: I just know he died.
3: Yeah. He's a Toyota. All we have is GM.
2: I guess it was sad enough that it made an impact.
0: Yeah. Now, I remember this scene because my mom loved this movie. I don't know if you guys will remember this. Do you guys remember the movie Steel Magnolias?
1: No. I remember the movie. I did not see it. There's nothing about it I wanted to see, but I do remember it.
0: All right. Well, Shelby, Julia Roberts' character, has a diabetic attack while getting her hair done.
2: Damn.
3: Not her nails?
0: No, it's like a massive scene in that movie. I think they got to get her orange juice or something.
1: But she died.
0: I will say, that did kind of traumatize me. My mom loved that movie, but that scene every time, it's like, as a kid, you don't fathom that. It's like, what's wrong with her?
2: You ever seen that before in real life?
0: Yeah.
2: You just end up shoving jelly down someone's mouth.
1: Mm-hmm.
0: Yeah. But that's why they keep candy bars in high school in the first aid kit for sports and stuff. For diabetic kids.
1: Yep.
2: Mm-hmm.
0: Just don't eat the candy bars.
2: Where are your medic alert people?
3: Them little diabetes kids.
0: I know that sounded bad for those diabetic kids. Like, they're bored with it, exactly. Right? Like, I don't think most people in high school have type 2.
2: And now, ladies and gentlemen, let's bring up the diabetics for our graduating class. Type 1, let's give it up for Stewie.
1: He didn't need his way there. He was
2: born with it. Yeah, poor guy can't help it. Now Brenda. Now she ate her way into it.
1: You can tell.
2: Brenda, can someone help Brenda up the steps?
0: I mean, diabetes is awful, whether it's type 1 or type 2, but obviously, yeah. Jesus. That did sound bad.
3: Oh, it's messed up.
2: Teacher's favorite diabetic. Let's give it up to Chet. Chet's kind of a class clown, but...
0: All right, these scenes and TVs or movies from the 80s traumatize you. Now, this is an episode, part one of Different Strokes. It was called The Bicycle Man.
2: Ooh, that was messed up.
0: All right.
2: Well, I remember that. All right. That dude was either a child molester, kidnapper, something. You didn't know exactly, but you knew he...
1: I thought he was straight up racist.
0: Arnold and Dudley are groomed by a sexual predator.
2: Oh, yeah. It's a sexual predator. Mm. Okay.
3: He's a predator.
1: Different Strokes.
2: Different Strokes.
1: Take it easy, man. God damn.
2: It's right there in the name.
1: Jesus Christ.
2: That's not what stroke I want.
0: It's not funny. It's just awful. I can't believe I just read that line.
3: Like spikes.
0: Yeah, I don't remember Different Strokes.
1: The world don't move. I don't remember that episode.
2: Tumblester.
0: Miles does.
3: You don't remember that episode?
2: Oh, yeah.
1: I don't remember.
2: Oh, no. It was a two-parter, wasn't it?
0: It was. That was part one.
2: Yes, it was. That's what I'm saying.
3: Part one is like, come on, kid.
2: It was a continuation because you did not. They were trying to teach you as a child what to look out for.
1: Yeah,
2: you did not know what this guy was up to.
3: Don't trust the bike shop guy.
2: You just knew that he was being way too friendly with like giving him candy and ice cream.
1: My parents never bought me a bike.
2: Doing all these, yeah, exactly.
0: Yeah,
2: but it was the second episode is like people are starting to catch on.
0: Right.
2: So, like, more of the parents are...
3: They got his ass.
2: The kids are kind of catching on.
0: Yeah, I mean, I know. We went over it all the time, right? You had to have, like, a code word and this and that.
1: Yeah.
0: Don't talk to strangers.
1: Mm-hmm.
0: I will say, generally, I'm pretty good at following directions. And I remember at some point, I think my mom just kind of looked at me. He's like, I'm talking to this person. You could say hi.
3: Cool.
1: Yeah.
2: You told me not to talk to strangers. I don't know that dude.
3: Kind of like it.
0: Never Ending Story.
3: Oh, yeah.
0: You know this one?
3: Oh, yeah, the mud.
1: This is that horse.
0: The horse sinks into the swamp of sadness.
3: Yeah.
1: I never watched that movie when I was a kid, and then I'm watching it with my kids a couple of years ago, right, when they're younger. I did not laugh out loud, but I'm like, you got to be kidding me.
3: No, man.
2: Isn't that the biggest puppet ever in cinema?
3: Huh?
1: No, this was an actual horse that they did for this.
2: No, I'm talking about the flying creature.
1: What was the name?
3: Oh, I don't know his name.
2: Other than like Mr. Snuffleupagus.
1: The funny thing about the Never Ending Story, it's 87 minutes. Just throwing that out there.
0: Yeah.
1: But yeah, the horse was sinking in the mud, and I'm trying not to laugh. And my wife's, because the kids were upset.
4: Sure.
1: But he was like in something called like the pool of sadness or something. Like, don't get sad.
4: Yeah, the swamp of sadness, man.
1: This is the most ridiculous goddamn thing I've seen in my life, but whatever.
0: Do you guys remember E.T.?
4: Oh, sure.
1: Yeah.
0: When he turns white and appears to die.
1: It turns white. Hello.
4: Looks like a dog.
2: Mayonnaise.
1: Started eating yogurt, did yoga.
0: There's a few more on here, but I will just go with one that I bring up all the time that traumatized me. I cried my eyes out. I have yet to ever watch this movie again. The Land Before Time.
2: I thought you were going to say like something for Joey.
0: No, I've seen sad movies like Bang the Drum Slowly.
1: Yeah.
0: Brian's Song, but I was a kid, and that mom dies right out of the gate. And then again, I'm there with my sister and her friend, and her friend was very attractive. So I guess I was at that age where I was like trying to impress. Either way, crying like a little.
1: Was it a Disney flick?
4: No.
1: Okay, because Disney's always like, hey, here's your main character's parents. Now they're dead. Here's the rest of the movie.
0: I mean, some of the stuff on here is just sad. Farewell, Mr. Hooper on Sesame Street.
2: Big Bird actually died.
1: Yeah, he actually died.
0: He's never coming back. Yeah, the guy that played him died.
1: They actually did that episode to help, because the guy actually died in real life. So originally they weren't going to address it. And Henson's like, oh, this is a learning opportunity because it's real.
0: I think it's a midlife crisis when you're like in your 40s or 50s. I don't know what you call it in your 70s, but.
1: End of life crisis.
0: Well, just people got to try out different looks. Watch Jimmy Fallon tonight because John Travolta's going to be on there. He's got a hell of a look going right now.
1: He's a director now, Ted.
0: Yes. He looks,
1: Yeah.
0: Just that chin strap, beard, and he's wearing a beret. It's a bold move, Mr. Travolta, but yeah, he'll be on Jimmy Fallon tonight.
2: Thank you, Ted. We appreciate it. You're listening to The Men's Room.
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2: Earth.
5: No.
2: Oh, Iceland.
5: No.
2: Wait, which planet? Oh, crap. Saturn.
5: Oh, my God.
2: I don't know.
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0: has returned into the wild. It is time for your headlines.
1: Now, it's time to hit the headlines. Here's Mike Hawk.
2: All right, our top story, we go to the UK where some fine drugs were found. Local authorities stopped a truck at a port in Essex that was hauling 28 pallets of Skims clothing. Skims, of course, is Kim Kardashian's clothing brand.
3: Yeah.
2: Border agents investigated the shipment and were able to find nearly 200 pounds of cocaine hiding among the underwear. The unmentionables were hiding something unmentionable. They collected the shipment worth over $9 million, and the driver was arrested. The driver has just recently been sentenced to 13 and a half years in prison for drug smuggling. You want some underwear cocaine?
0: Yeah.
2: Yeah.
3: I mean, they're kind of compression, aren't they? Isn't that the whole thing?
0: Yeah,
3: with
0: the Spanx or Skims, right?
3: Yeah. Skims. I thought that was like her version of Spanx.
0: Yeah, basically, yeah.
2: Are they laced? What, the cocaine? In other news, tragic story out of New York as a woman took an unfortunate step out of her car. This one's wild. At around 11:20 at night, the woman parked in front of a Cartier store and stepped out of her Mercedes. She then immediately fell an astounding 10 feet into an open manhole that was missing its cover. Crews arrived after receiving a 911 call and quickly extracted the woman from the hole, taking her to a nearby hospital. Unfortunately, she did not survive the incident, and an investigation is underway by local authorities.
0: Mm-hmm. Yeah.
3: Oh, I did not read that story.
2: Yeah. Neither did I.
3: I just saw the headline. Jesus.
2: Yeah, I sent it off, and then I read it. I was like, that's tragic. That's awful. Awful.
0: She only fell 10 feet, so she must have hit her head.
2: She had to have.
0: Something bad.
2: Yeah, they're not exactly roomy on those manholes, so she had to have just rocked herself on the way down. And yeah, she did not make it out of there.
0: That is crazy.
2: That is a wild story. We go to Australia, where even groceries aren't safe. A couple had a bit of a laugh one night when making a steak and salad dinner. They were preparing their meal and noticed a stowaway in their groceries, a small green frog that was taking up shelter in their bag of lettuce. The pair were plenty amused about the frog and sent him off in a pond near their home while playing the tune Crazy Frog after giving him the name Greg. No word on if they still use the lettuce, though. I checked everywhere. It's like, tell me you threw out the lettuce.
0: I don't know if I'd name my frog Gary.
2: Greg?
0: Greg. Yeah.
2: No? It was based off of something. There's some frog that's named Greg. There really is. Hang on.
0: Very famous.
2: Greg the frog.
0: Greg the frog.
2: Yeah, Greg the frog. Yeah.
3: I put a little top hat on him.
0: Hey, hello, my baby. Hello, my honey.
3: Hello, my ragtime girl.
0: Greg the racist frog.
2: Yeah. Oh. This is your racism. But just in case those stirs up the bad taste in your mouth.
4: Thankfully, there's good news.
3: You know what I hate? His full name, Craig the Racist Frog.
0: Yes.
3: Who's he hate? Everybody.
2: Everybody.
3: Anybody's not green.
2: Oh, jeez. We go to Utah for a wild story. Late last year, an owl was discovered inside of a concrete mixer and was taken out with a quarter of its body covered in wet concrete. Miles, I can't read this doggone story without you in my head anymore. The animal was taken to a vet clinic, which worked for several days to carefully wash the owl to slowly remove the concrete.
0: Yeah, girl.
2: After,
0: yeah. Did you hear how they did this?
2: Yeah, 20-minute baths at a time.
0: They washed all this crap off, but there were some feathers that the owl needs to fly with to maintain its silence.
2: That were permanently damaged.
0: Right, so they took from an owl that had passed.
2: Correct.
0: They took those feathers and inserted them into the same holes.
2: Yes.
4: Jesus Christ.
0: And they took.
2: Yes.
4: It's like the equivalent of an organ donation.
2: Right. Pretty much.
0: It'd be like just someone putting a different arms in your shoulder socket and going, here you go.
2: It's called imping. And they hadn't tried it before. They had never done this before. Somebody else had, of course. They had tested it. But it took them 90 minutes, and they said as soon as we started getting a groove, it was just...
0: Yeah.
2: And they replaced 10 primary feathers, one secondary feather. They all took, after a short amount of recovery, honestly, came out of that anesthesia. They said, yep, he's good. And then they opened him up and let him fly out.
0: He quietly flew away.
3: Yeah, back to his barn.
2: And that was really the problem, is that he could fly after the damage, but he couldn't do so silently.
0: Correct.
2: Which
0: so he couldn't hunt.
2: Correct.
0: Yeah.
2: We're all about to say the same thing. We're just going to all sit here and agree with each other. Men's Room Sports, you got playoff basketball on ESPN and baseball on MLB Network and TBS. The Mariners host the White Sox for Game 2 of the series coming up in the next hour over on Mariners TV. They're doing weird stuff right now, man. I don't get it. Either they're getting swept, they're sweeping people, or they're crushing teams or getting crushed.
0: It's one or the other.
2: And we're still below 500. So... At least we're sweeping the Astros, I guess. Cool.
0: Yeah.
2: I'd like to know who we are in the season. I still don't know who we are. I suppose that's my problem. Are we the bad team? Are we the good team? Are we still that team? I don't know.
3: I mean, the good news is the West isn't that great.
2: yeah, I'd like us to be better.
3: Yeah, I hear you. Still early.
2: It's still
3: early. In May. It's
2: still
3: a long early. Season.
2: Far as your weather should just be mostly cloudy with a low of 50 tonight. Tomorrow, we're expecting a partly cloudy day with a high of, are you ready for it? 69.
3: Nice.
4: Oh, nice.
2: That's it for headlines with that, Mike Hawkinson.
0: Oh, real quick, we got word today that the Westie up near Roosevelt.
2: Yeah.
0: All right. They have the Men's Room Red on tap and the Men's Room IPA on tap as of now.
3: Get the lemon pepper wings.
0: Which is very good, and no kidding.
4: You will always say that.
0: Lovely Jolene's coming up in just seconds.
4: Yes, indeed, it's all true, but in the meantime, well, we be all about this bitch. So for Aletha's sake, do what you do best to stay beautiful.
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0: Pinky's Plumbing. 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

We all belong outside. We're drawn to nature, whether it's the recorded sounds of the ocean we doze off to or the succulents that adorn our homes. Nature makes all of our lives, well, better. Despite all this, we often go about our busy lives removed from it.

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2: Drinking wine.
3: Yeah, I'm with you.
4: I hate wine.
1: I love wine.
4: I've had times where I've gone to places where like someone ordered like a fancy bottle. I'm like, okay, I get why this is better than some of the wine that I've had in my life.
3: So you don't like any kind of wine? Like
4: no.
3: White wine,
4: no.
3: Rosé,
1: champagne,
4: no.
3: Prosecco.
4: None. Like if someone died, if there's a bottle of wine on the table, I'm like, well, that's just a waste of my.
1: Pass it on over. Like, Danny and I will take care of it.
4: You two are the problem.
1: We are.
4: You become all like judgmental and you shame somebody for not wanting to do something that you guys want.
3: We also just said pass it to us. We didn't say do it.

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1: Pasadena, the Rose Bowl, the first World Soccer Championship final ever decided by penalties. Italy versus Brazil, scoreless after 120 minutes of suffocating heat. Roberto Baggio, Il Divine Codinho, the Divine Ponytail, had carried Italy here almost single-handedly. Goals against Nigeria, Spain, Bulgaria. Now he steps to the spot. Fifth Italian shooter. Brazil leads 3-2. Miss this, and it's over. Baggio strikes it cleanly, and it sails over the bar into the empty California sky. He stands frozen, hands on hips, head bowed. Brazil champions for the fourth time. Baggio would later say, penalties are only missed by those who have the courage to take them. A single image, a career defined.
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1: Hey, Uncle Number One, why aren't we counting anymore?
2: Long ago, Serta invented the perfect sleeper mattress.
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2: Oh, yes. 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
1: We'll never get counted again!
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2: Drinking wine.
3: Yeah, I'm with you.
4: I hate wine.
1: I love wine.
4: I've had times where I've gone to places where like someone ordered like a fancy bottle. I'm like, okay, I get why this is better than some of the wine that I've had in my life.
3: So you don't like any kind of wine?
4: Like no.
3: White wine,
4: no.
3: Rosé,
1: champagne,
4: no.
3: Prosecco.
4: None. Like if someone died, if there's a bottle of wine on the table, I'm like, well, that's just a waste of life.
1: Pass it on over. Danny and I will take care of it.
5: You two are the problem.
1: We are.
4: You become all like judgmental and you shame somebody for not wanting to do something that you guys love.
3: We also just said pass it to us. We didn't say do it.
1: Well, yeah, more for me if you're not drinking it.
4: Yeah, you say it in that like condescending way.
1: Yeah, you're right.
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2: What is something that your friends try to get you to do that you just have absolutely no interest in doing? 206-803-ROCK. Give us a call and tell us. Stash on 405. What is something your friends try to get you to do that you actually have no interest in doing?
3: Drinking wine.
4: Yeah, I'm with you. I hate wine.
2: I love wine.
3: I mean, my best friend tries to get me to try red wine all the time. And I haven't liked it. I'm not going to like it. But he just keeps resisting.
2: What do you like to drink instead, Stash?
3: Spiced rum.
4: Ooh. All right. I mean, I'd much rather spiced rum than wine any day of the week.
2: Really?
4: I hate wine.
3: Definitely.
4: I mean, yeah, I've had
3: clay flavor.
4: Yeah, I've had times where I've gone to places where like someone ordered like a fancy bottle. I'm like, okay, I get why this is better than some of the wine that I've had in my life. But I think it's because I just love grape juice so much that I just have it in my head that it's going to taste as good as grape juice, and it never does.
2: I mean, it is grape juice, but just a different kind.
4: It's not as good grape juice. They clearly have stomped out all the good flavors.
2: Oh, yeah, of course.
5: Yeah. So you don't like any kind of wine?
4: No.
5: Like white wine, rosé,
2: champagne,
5: prosecco. No. What?
4: None. If someone died, if there's a bottle of wine on the table, I'm like, well, that's just a waste of my...
2: Pass it on over. Like, Danny and I will take care of it.
4: That's fine. Might as well. I'll have the bottle of water over wine any day of the week.
2: Wow.
4: Yeah.
2: 206-803-ROCK. What is something that your friends try to get you to do that you have absolutely no interest in doing?
4: And see, this is you two are the problem.
2: We are.
4: You become all like judgmental and you shame somebody for not wanting to do something that you guys like.
5: Well, yeah. And actually, no, we did not.
4: It's the American way.
5: We also just said pass it to us. We didn't say do it.
2: Yeah, well, more for me if you're not drinking it.
4: Yeah, you say it in that like condescending way you say it to a child, hoping that they'll be like, no. If you're going to enjoy it, I want to enjoy it too.
2: Yeah, you're right. We didn't care. Dylan in Tacoma, what is something your friends try to get you to do that you have absolutely no interest in doing?
6: A little weird one for Washington is smoking weed.
4: Hey. Oh, yeah, you're going to be exported out of here.
6: Yeah.
2: So have you tried it and you don't like it, or have you never tried it?
6: I haven't tried it. I can't because of my job now anyways, but I just have no desire to. Like, the smell is kind of overstimulating. And
4: yeah.
6: And just the amount of people I see kind of rely on it too, kind of. Not that there's anything wrong if you smoke every now and then, but I do see quite a few people who like are just relying on it constantly, and they make it their entire personality.
4: I was going to say, yeah, some people that just like they're full on there. That's their lifestyle. And I'm like, you know, there's more to life than just sitting on the couch watching, you know, Friends reruns.
6: Yeah, exactly.
4: Dylan, what kind of line of work? What line of work are you in that makes it so you can't smoke weed?
6: Utilities.
2: Can you elaborate on that a little bit, Dylan?
6: I locate underground utilities, so when people plan to dig, I get called out to.
4: See, that sounds like it'd be fun while stoned.
2: Wait, like, Dylan, is like when people call 811 before digging?
6: That's exactly what it is, yes.
2: Oh, my gosh, now I finally put
6: and
2: two together.
6: And thank you for everybody who does, because we do get damages from people who don't.
4: Yeah, fair.
2: And don't smoke weed.
4: All right, so we have a few text messages. I want to see if you guys would want to do any of these things. Okay, what about karaoke?

0: Yes.
1: Nah. Yeah, I'd have to have a lot of drinks in me in order for me to even consider singing karaoke.
2: It needs to be a group. Like, if you guys got up there and were like, hey, let's get up and sing a song together, I would do it.
1: Backstreet Boys.
2: In.
0: Spice Girls.
2: Sure. I mean, again, a group. It doesn't matter the song.
1: Or do we just go with the typical the B-52s? Love Shack.
0: Oh, Love Shack? In.
1: Yeah. Okay. What about fantasy football? I'm with this texter. Says, I just don't like doing it at all.
0: There were a couple of years back in the day that I was into it, but it just doesn't really get me going anymore.
1: I have so many friends that just get all butthurt when you're like, no. And like, well, why not? I'm like, I don't want to root for players that are not on the team that I like.
0: I do like that it gets me more invested in other games, and I'm trying to watch more games. But again, it's just, I feel like there's always some drama that happens and I'm over it.
1: I like this one. Watching Harry Potter or Star Wars. Nerds.
0: Yeah, I don't do that. I mean, I've only seen the original three Star Wars movies, and I think I've seen one Harry Potter movie.
2: Can we do half of those? I'll watch all the Harry Potters all the time. I will not watch Star Wars.
1: See, I'd be okay with watching Star Wars, but I'd rather drink wine than watch Harry Potter.
2: Interesting.
0: You're not going to Hogwarts?
1: No.
0: Me either.
1: I don't feel like being a Dumbledore.
0: Dumbledork.
1: Yeah.
2: Wow.
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0: is ready to beat Migs. I know Suzanne in Graham is. Suzanne, are you there?
1: Good morning, Taryn.
0: All right, Steve, time for you to exit. For those who are playing along elsewhere, Suzanne will have 60 seconds to answer 10 questions. You are permitted to pass all you want, but you can only have 3 guesses per question. Are you ready?
1: Ready as I'll ever be.
0: What's up, Doc? Is the catchphrase of what cartoon character?
1: Bugs Bunny.
0: Yes. Which U.S. state is known as the Sunshine State?
1: Florida.
0: Yes. Shishito and Anaheim are types of what?
1: Oh, pass.
0: Fish and chips originated on which continent?
1: Europe?
0: Yes. How many organ systems are there in the human body?
1: 11.
0: Yes. What is the name of the cowgirl in Toy Story 2?
1: Jessie.
0: Yes. Who developed the theory of evolution by natural selection?
1: Einstein?
0: No.
1: Pass.
0: In what decade did Disney World open?
1: Disney World. 30?
0: No.
1: 40?
0: No.
1: 50?
0: No. Which Canadian team did the Florida Panthers defeat in the Stanley Cup final last year?
1: Oh, no. No idea.
0: Pass?
1: Pass.
0: Scar Tissue is a memoir by what rock star?
1: Ooh, Fred Durst?
0: No. But Suzanne, we got you down for 1, 2, 3, 4, 5 this morning.
1: Oh, no.
0: You know, these might be tricky for Steve.
1: Maybe.
0: He does not have the cheat sheet on his side.
1: Yeah, but 5 is not great.
0: Welcome back, Steve.
2: It's good to be back, Taryn.
0: Are you feeling ready?
3: Yeah! Yeah! Yeah!
0: What's up, Doc? Is the catchphrase of what cartoon character?
3: Bugs Bunny.
0: You know it. Which U.S. state is known as the Sunshine State?
3: California?
0: No.
3: Florida.
0: Yes. Shishito and Anaheim are types of what?
3: Sushi.
0: No.
3: Shishito and Anaheim. Cities?
0: No.
3: Apples?
0: No. Fish
3: Oranges?
0: And chips? No. Oh. Fish and chips originated on which continent?
3: Let's go with North America.
0: No.
3: Europe.
0: Yes. How many organ systems are there in the human body?
3: 3.
0: No.
3: 4.
0: No.
3: 5.
0: No. What is the name of the cowgirl in Toy Story 2?
3: Debbie.
0: No.
3: Carla.
0: No.
3: Christy.
0: No. Who developed the theory of evolution by natural selection?
3: Darwin.
0: Yes. In what decade did Disney World open?
3: The 50s.
0: No.
3: The 40s.
0: No.
3: The 30s?
0: No. Which Canadian team did the Florida Panthers defeat in the Stanley Cup final last year?
3: They defeated the Edmonton Oilers.
0: Yes. Scar Tissue is a memoir by what rock star?
3: Anthony Kiedis.
0: That is correct. And with time on the clock, Steve, you got 1, 2, 3, 4, 5, 6 correct. And that is a win. 6-5. Whoa. Sorry,
1: yes.
0: Suzanne.
1: Barely.
0: Next time.
4: Maybe.
3: Maybe.
5: Another one bites the dust. And another one gone. And another one gone. Another one bites the dust. Hey.
0: Danny, do you know what Shishito and Anaheim are?
6: Peppers, of course.
4: Oh, yeah.
6: Shishito peppers. Wow, I almost said that weird.
4: Shishito?
6: Shishito peppers are literally the greatest thing of summer.
0: So good. Oh. We also have to talk about the organ systems of the human body. There are 11, Steve.
4: 11.
0: A lot keeping us going. The name of the cowgirl in Toy Story 2 is Jessie.
3: Yeah.
0: And Disney World opened in the 1970s. It was 1971.
4: Oh, I was, I think, in Disneyland.
3: Yeah.
4: It was the 50s?
3: Yeah.
4: Yeah.
0: Which one's better, Danny?
6: Disneyland, of course. Mm. I'm more of a Knott's Berry Farm kind of guy, personally.
0: Yeah.

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1: Top prospect Colt Emerson crushed a three-run homer for his first major league hit during a 6-1 win over the White Sox.
2: Again, the 2-2. Down the right field line, into the corner. You're not in your backyard anymore.
3: Nope.
2: Your first big league home run. 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
3: And you helped the Mariners win, and we needed that.
1: So great.
3: Yes.
1: And video of his family in the stands,
3: so
1: that
3: good.
1: Was so cool to see. They were just so proud, and a very cool moment where he talked to the media about it.
4: It was huge. I can't believe it happened when they were here. Special. It really is. Honestly, I'm speechless. I'm really just happy that they were here, and just so grateful that this is the way it happened.
5: I heard you told them you were saving your first hit for when they were here.
4: Yeah, I joked with them yesterday. I was like, I'll just save the first hit until you're here. Obviously not, but wouldn't want it any other way.
5: They showed your dad on TV. It looked like he was holding it in pretty good. Your mm-hmm. mom, she let it go. Like,
4: yeah,
5: there were some tears. But your dad's trying to be tough. You think there was probably tears eventually, though?
4: Oh, 100%. 100%. I mean, how can you not get emotional about that? Like, gosh, just the stuff that they went through to get me to this point. Gosh, it just went through a lot. To finally see it put into life is just incredible.
3: Sounds like a good dude.
1: My heart is so warm.
3: Yeah, I would be the dad that would just be straight up waterworks.
1: Oh, for sure. Absolutely.
3: Do you have a moment that you're glad that your mom or dad witnessed you do or accomplish or something along those lines?
1: There's been a couple, but the one that's really sticking out for me is when Brad and I eloped in Joel McHale officiated our wedding, that whole thing.
3: Yeah.
1: Because we could only choose two witnesses, and there were like people in our lives lobbying to be our witnesses.
3: I'm still butthurt that you didn't pick Danny and I.
1: I'm so sorry, guys. Yeah. But we chose my parents, and I'm so glad that we did.
3: Who's upset with
6: our yoga instructor challenged us to find inner peace. I found it faster than anyone. 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
2: You would never do it, or is it just you? They were just so happy to see you graduate?
3: Maybe not a fear I'd never do it, but that math also was kicking my butt.
4: Oh, that was the worst.
2: I forgot until you just said that. That was some tough times.
4: Yeah, that's giving me PTSD just thinking about it. 206-803-ROCK, our simple question for Matthew in Redmond. What is something you're glad your mom or dad witnessed you doing?
5: Good morning, everybody.
2: What's up, Matthew?
5: Hey, when I became a level 3 ski instructor and became the head of the Wii Ski program.
4: That's awesome. What mountain was this at?
5: I'm pretty proud of that. This was in Alaska at a mountain called Eagle Crest in Juneau, Alaska.
2: You said Wii Ski. I thought you said the whiskey program. I'm like, that. I don't know that. I never even heard of that, but I'm sure Taryn would love
4: to. I'm the president of that.
2: Yeah.
4: Thanks, Matthew. You rock. 206-803-ROCK. Don in Puyallup. What is something you are glad that your mom or dad witnessed you doing?
6: Good morning. It was mostly my mom, but both my parents when I got married. My mom was diagnosed with terminal cancer 6 months before my wedding, and she made it. And we have just celebrated our 43rd wedding anniversary.
4: You don't sound old enough to have been married for 43 years, Dawn.
6: Yep, I'm 62.
4: What is the secret to a 43-year marriage?
6: Just to learn to accept each other's differences.
2: 1,000%. The moment you start trying to change somebody, that's when it's a recipe for disaster.
6: Yep, love them for who they are and just go with it.
2: That's what I tell my wife every day. Love me for who I am. Yes, I have flatulence, but love me for who I am. You know what the one that for me, I was so glad that my dad got to witness was me driving.
4: Oh, like a stick?
2: It sounds stupid. No, just driving. Because he tried to teach me how to drive and he got so mad at me that he like stopped the car, kicked me out of the driver's seat, put me in the back seat, and he's just like, we're going home. And he refused to teach me how to drive. I had to learn from one of my buddies in college that taught me how to drive.
4: Wait, he wouldn't even let you sit in the passenger seat?
2: No, he was so mad at me.
4: He put me in the
2: back like a little bitch? Yes. So fast forward, this is before he passed away, when we were in New York and I was driving a rental car and we were driving somewhere. My dad's in the passenger seat and I know it pained him to say it. But at some point, something happened where I had to kind of avert disaster because it's New York drivers. And he goes, huh, you've turned out to be quite a good driver. And I was like, I almost cursed at him. I was like, yeah, go after yourself. Not because of you, Dad. But like, it was like that moment I'm like, aha, I can drive, you
4: gotcha.
2: Bastard.
4: Gotcha.
2: Yeah.
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3: What is the strangest thing that you've ever had to do for your job? 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
4: For his job.
3: For his job.
4: Okay.
3: We'll get more details in just a moment. But first, Linda in Puyallup, what is the strangest thing you ever had to do for your job?
5: Hey, good morning, guys. Can you hear me okay?
4: We can hear you great.
5: Okay. So when I was 18 years old, I got a job working at a hotel or motel that you rented by the hour.
4: Oh. And
5: so, yeah, I got tons of stories here.
4: I was going to say, you could probably write a book.
5: I know, I could. So, when people wouldn't check out on time, we would have to go in and wake them up. And some of the things that I've seen is just crazy. But my boss, she just wouldn't put up with these people. So when she was around, she kept an ice cold pitcher of water in her refrigerator, and she'd go grab it and just throw it on these people to wake them up.
4: Oh my God!
5: So
4: that's one way to get them awake.
5: Yes. Oh, yeah. And I had guys that would ask me when I check them in, are you the girl that's coming to my room? And, like, we don't provide those services.
4: Oh, I thought you were going to say, are you the girl that comes in the room with the cold water? I was like, well, how many times has this person come to your hotel and passed out?
5: Yeah, no. It was usually truckers that would come in that would ask me if I was the girl that would come to their room. Sometimes, this didn't happen very often, but a couple times it happened where when I wasn't working, as out and about running errands, I would run into a guy that obviously didn't check in with the girl, what I'm guessing was his wife.
3: Oh.
5: He was checking in with someone else.
4: Oh.
5: Yeah, all kinds of crazy stuff.
3: That's so awesome, Linda.
4: Linda the Lot Lizard. Not really. No, she was not the Lot Lizard.
3: Oh, 206-803-ROCK.
4: That's a job I don't want.
3: That sounds like a lot.
4: Right?
3: Phil on 167 this morning, what's the strangest thing you had to do for your job?
6: So I was in the military for 10 years as a prison guard in the Army, and they were building a new prison in Leavenworth. And they had us testing the new facility to see how escape-proof it was. So we actually had to climb the fence in several different ways. One was stealthy and one was aggressive to see if we could get out of the prison before the alarm went off. And so they simulated the alarm with a light while we were doing it, but we actually got paid to try and escape from the prison.
4: Phil, this sounds like a reality show on Netflix that I would watch.
6: It would have been pretty cool if they were filming it when we did it. But
4: so
6: they had sensors. Go ahead.
4: I was gonna say, which is the best way to do it? Stealthy or like super aggressive?
6: Well, they had us do both because they had sensors where it would sense the noise from like your shoe on the fence itself, where a certain amount of hits, if you will, would set off the perimeter alarm. And then the aggressive way, they just wanted to see if you could go fast enough that it didn't register in the time you got to the top of the fence and could hit the top of the fence.
3: Phil, which method did you prefer? Which one were you stronger at, the stealthy or the aggressive?
6: Well, aggressive was easier because stealthy, you had to sit there and kind of balance yourself. It was chain link fence, so you literally had to use, like, you know, kind of like climbing a rock. You had to sit there and put your toes in between chain link, diamonds, and sit there and be as easy as you could without making noise trying to climb. And they gave us gloves and, you know, we had our shoes, but it was, that one was harder because you had to sit there for longer trying to be careful while trying to climb and use, you know, your body weight. So
4: Phil, I'm beyond fascinated about this. I have one more question for you. Do they give you like a window of 24 hours? Because I feel like it's like, hey, go try and escape. But if I know you're trying to escape, I'm ready for it. Or do they say in the next 24 hours, just Phil, at any point, choose a good time to try and get away from everybody?
6: Well, no, they had a certain section of fence that, you know, because they were testing the sensors themselves. And so they had a section of fence that they dedicated us to, and they had three of us out there. They basically took the lightest soldier, one of the heaviest soldiers, and then in the middle, based on what our inmate population would be, because it was in the military, so it would have been, you know, military prisoners. And so it was kind of running the gamut so that they could get a baseline for what possibly could be trying to escape. And so they basically had one section that they had us testing to do trials on purpose. It wasn't like we were in the prison, you know, and then, oh, try and escape when you can. It was that one section of fence, and then, oh, do a trial. Gotcha. Until you set off the alarm, and then take a break, and then try it again, and then whatever. So we were basically out there all day while the prison was, you know, they were still building it. So just basically out there all day just climbing fences and seeing if we could defeat the system.
4: That's amazing.
3: That is so fascinating.
4: I would turn that into a game.
3: Of course.
4: If I was the boss, I'd be like, okay, you guys got 24 hours at any given point. You're trying to escape and we're going to take you out.
3: And then maybe you place bets on who you think is most likely to get over the fence.
4: Yeah, oh, not the bigger guy.
3: Of course not. No. Steve in Federal Way, what's the strangest thing you ever had to do for your job?
7: Actually, Steve would like this. I actually worked at an event center in Reno and had to clean up Jake the Snake's blood when he got cut during one of the wrestling events.
4: Okay, that is very random.
7: It is.
4: No, it was.
7: What's that?
4: I was going to say, was Jake there when, like, while you're cleaning everything up, and was he sober?
7: No, the match had ended, so I was just up there by myself. But they were filming a bunch of matches for future shows, so we had wrestlers all over the place. I almost ran Hulk Hogan, literally. But yeah, it was really cool because after I cleaned it up, I stood up and then I realized I'm in the middle of a wrestling ring, you know, and all the people are staring at me. It was kind of cool.
4: You should have ripped your shirt off and said brother repeatedly.
3: I'm disappointed that he didn't.
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4: Well, good morning, Rockaholics, and happy hump day, everyone. Although we are getting this, you know, warmer weather and the sun is out for longer and all that good stuff, why does this studio have to be so cold?
5: Because it hates us.
4: It does. Yeah. And I feel like I'm sitting right under this waterfall of air conditioning. And so
5: You're very bundled up right now.
4: I wear this. It's a ridiculous. It looks like the Pendleton blanket, if anybody knows what the Pendleton blanket is.
5: No idea.
4: It looks like that, but in jacket form. And I basically have to bundle up in this every day for survival.
5: Yeah.
4: But then Steve's over here showing off his arms.
5: Thoughts and prayers.
4: You're obviously not cold at all.
5: No, it's cold in here. I'm just kind of like, I'm at the point where it's just like, this is just the world that we live in. I wouldn't have a problem with our studio being cold all morning long, but the problem is like at some point it just randomly gets like a heat wave comes through, and then you're like, you're cooking in here, and then like 10 minutes later, why are we complaining about
4: it? It's like an emotional roller coaster.
5: We're like the old people outside of our house complaining about the weather, but we're complaining about the studio temperature.
4: I will say though, your t-shirt you're wearing today, the party shirt, looks awesome. So when is that happening?
5: This weekend. Friday and Saturday, the Savannah Bananas Baseball League, the Banana Ball. Now, the Savannah Bananas are not coming, but you get the Party Animals and their brand new team, the Clowns. I think the Indianapolis Clowns.
4: Yeah.
5: They're going to be playing over at Cheney Stadium in Tacoma. 2 days. They're going to be sold out both games.
4: Oh, my gosh.
5: I was fortunate enough to get tickets to the Saturday game. So I got this shirt. Tatum got a matching shirt. And then Sid got a shirt as well. So we're all party animals.
4: I bet your daughter is going to love this because she takes dance classes. She's into that kind of stuff. Yeah. You know, I think she's going to be all about it.
5: Taryn, I'm very nervous about this. I ain't going to lie because sometimes she's hit or miss with baseball games.
4: Yeah.
5: She does like going to Rainiers games because there's less fireworks.
4: Yes.
5: She doesn't like, she's so picky. So I was like, well, I got these tickets and I'm really fired up about taking her, but I don't want her to go like kicking and screaming, so that's why we've been like making it, like she likes to shop, so I'm like, let's shop for some party animals gear. So now this is how I have to get my child ready to go do something quote unquote fun.
4: Strategy.
5: Yes. And I'm talking about all the cool concessions that we're going to be able to eat. So Saturday's going to be crazy. I can't wait. I'm excited just to see this live.
4: Oh, I can't wait to hear your full review, Steve.
5: We've been watching videos as well. We're pretty fired up about the party animals.
4: Well, you are a party animal.
5: Oh, yes. We will be on Saturday.
4: Let's get into the Daily Mix download.
2: Knowledge is power. 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
2: Here's your daily dose of doings happening in the world.
5: And also, I was all excited. I found the shirt that I really liked online, so I was about to order it, and I showed it to Tatum. She wanted me to get a matching shirt, so I'm okay with the one I got, but yeah, so we're
4: that makes it even cooler than the other shirt.
5: Yeah, mom's not matching with us because
4: she got left out.
5: No, mom didn't want to wear this shirt. And she's better at putting her foot down than I am.
4: That's so great.
5: So here we are. Hey, the DMD is brought to you by Palace Law. And today it's National Streaming Day. If you had to pick one streaming service, which one are you keeping?
4: I feel like we're a pretty big Netflix household right now.
5: I mean, Netflix seems to be the safe bet.
4: Yeah.
5: Danny?
7: You know, it's funny when you said streaming, I was like, Apple Music, Steve. That's the only one I use.
5: That's a great pick. I didn't even think about music streaming.
7: Right. That's what I was like, yeah, but I would probably do Apple Music.
5: I mean, Netflix also, I feel like that's where you watch all your sad documentaries.
7: Very true.
5: Yeah.
4: A lot of killing.
5: I mean, YouTube's a streaming service.
4: It is.
5: I'd probably have to go with YouTube. Although Apple Music, you drive a hard bargain. Well, man, once again, let's play that fun game of you go to bed, the Mariners are winning, you wake up to disappointment. And that's exactly what happened this morning as I saw that the Mariners, they were up 1-0. It was a pitching duel between both teams. I mean, I think the Mariners only had like just one hit. Thankfully, that one hit brought in a run. They were winning 1-0 going into the ninth. And then it all fell apart and they ended up losing the game 2-1, which just stinks on Josh Naylor bobblehead. And you weren't there, but you were telling us that somebody in your family went to the game.
4: Yes, my stepdaughter went, and she was down, like, we call it the street meet alley. You know, the alley between the, you know, the venues and everything.
5: Right?
4: Yes. So she was in street meet alley further down than WAMU Theater looking at the line, and I'm going, oh, there's no way she's going to get a bobblehead. She ended up being one of the however many tens of thousands that got them, and it looks so cool.
5: It's awesome.
4: Yeah, but, you know, very disappointing end to the game.
5: Yeah, I like to be like, of course, here comes like the glasses half full that's still inside of me, and that is that the Mariners are only two games out of first place.
4: Just two.
5: So, thankfully, nobody is running away with this in the AL West. So, I mean, there is... I might as well just punch myself in the face. I keep saying, there's still plenty of time.
4: Yeah.
5: But, man, they got to figure this out.
4: Yes, they do. Well, remember the Mariners fan last week that got hit in the head with a foul ball during a game at T-Mobile Park? Well, this is the clip that went viral as she and her friend were taking a selfie when the ball hit her head.
5: Oh! And again, that's not the baseball bat hitting the ball. That's the ball hitting her head.
1: Are you okay?
8: Once it hit me in the head, I just blanked out for a quick second. I didn't know, like, what had happened. I thought someone caught the ball. I didn't realize it came back towards me, and, you know, I was just freaking out. Thankfully, the staff was very quick to, like, respond to everything, and I just wanted to watch the game, and I didn't want to go to the ER, but everyone around me was like, you need to go get checked.
5: I think the Mariners should have went with you to get checked.
4: Probably.
5: Yeah.
4: She is now back in the news, by the way, saying that she's been dealing with a whole slew of online hate coming her way after this video went viral. Her name is Jamie. She said she's still recovering, has no plans to do a lawsuit.
5: Did you see any of the comments of people, like everyone that has an opinion about this? Because, like, God forbid somebody doesn't watch a second of the game to take a picture with their friends, because we've all never done that. And everyone's like, this is what happened when you don't pay attention to the game. That's the problem with women in sports. They don't even want to watch the game. And dude, I was just like, we have jumped to so many conclusions. This was just a crazy moment that, what are the odds? Are so slim. And, dude, we've gone to baseball games. Are we all paying attention
4: to the game? I have gone to baseball games and not even known what the score was when I left. And someone will ask me, did the Mariners win? And I'm like, oh, God, actually, I don't know.
5: Well, that's because you're a woman.
7: Yeah, of course.
4: I'm just a stupid woman.
5: Daddy and I, as men, we know exactly what happens in the game.
7: Yeah, I just asked my daughter at the time that the ball hit, like, two seats away from me, and I was like, I could not see it. Everyone is freaking out in the section. I'm looking up. I don't see the ball.
5: Right.
7: And it smacks two seats away from me. I'm like, that could have been my head.
5: And I'm like, I would be a terrible outfielder. Okay, back in my Little League days, I was a terrible outfielder because I have zero depth perception. You know how many times I'm at a game where someone hits a ball and I'm like, oh, that ball's gone. And then it doesn't even leave the infield. Just a pop-up out. Yeah. So, I mean, can we
4: cut
5: her out
4: some slack
5: on giving this lady a hard time? She got hit in the head with a ball.
4: Yeah, and also, I'm sure that all the commenters feel much better about themselves after getting that off their chest. You know?
5: Oh, you know, they put their phone down and, like, looked at their phone and got her.
4: Got
5: and then
4: her.
5: Had a great day after that. They didn't live a miserable life.
4: God, I hate people.
5: That is a great example of why we don't like the internet.
4: Yeah, it's so bad.
5: Hey, as far as weather, we're hitting a high of 68 degrees. It's going to be a cloudy day today. 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
4: 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So play a little hooky with the guys. 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
7: All six members of the Foo Fighters appeared on the latest episode of Hot Ones Versus, which is a spinoff of Hot Ones.
8: Yes.
7: Where they have to answer questions or pay the price by eating the hot stuff.
8: How do we get to get on that?
7: I think we would love it.
8: We probably have to be successful and popular, but that would be pretty awesome. And I love that the Foo Fighters are back in the mix. They got the new record. All of a sudden, we haven't seen or heard from Dave Grohl for a minute. Now all we are hearing from and seeing is Dave Grohl.
7: And on their episode of Hot Ones Versus, Dave Grohl shared a story about David Bowie cursing him out.
9: David Bowie once told the band to f*** off in an email.
10: I hope it's true.
8: Yeah, they're doing like a true or false type of a thing. So he's reading like a rumor about the Foo Fighters, and then the band has to guess if it actually happened.
11: I think, was it just Dave?
9: Was it the band?
11: It is true.
9: But it was to you, right?
11: I asked him to collaborate.
7: Vanity to a female fan at the Cubs White Sox game this past Sunday.
8: Did you see the video of this?
7: I did not.
8: So the fan's like on the other side of the fence, and he's just kind of warming up or doing whatever he's doing, and she's probably had a little liquid courage, but still, she's just chirping at him, and he just snaps. And here's what it sounded like. So she yelled, "You suck," and you won't be able to really hear what he said, but let's just say he's offering for her to do a certain act to him.
7: Oh, okay.
8: That is below the belt.
7: Yeah.

0: and calls her a female dog in the process as well. And she was pretty fired up about that. She's just like, Let's do it.
1: The Cubs, they had to issue some apology, and he said that he regretted his word choice because, of course, everything is online now, so he knows kids are going to see that video.
0: I'm not saying his reaction was warranted or not. I don't know, but I would like to see what else was said to get... Her saying you suck doesn't seem like that's all was said to get him to say something as awful as that, although she said you suck, so he's offering something for her too.
1: Yeah, the proper response, I would think.
0: Yes.
1: I don't know. I mean, maybe it was going on a little bit before that as well, and we just didn't see that part on video.
0: Still, he's got to be better. You're yelling at a drunk fan. Maybe you should worry about the game.
1: Yeah, you're doing great.
0: Do you remember the last time somebody cursed you out or that you cursed somebody out?
1: Yes.
0: Do tell.
1: Well, so it was a family member, and recently we had some family members over to our house. And
0: how close of family are we talking about?
1: This is as an in-law.
2: I thought it was Barrett when you didn't go searching for snakes.
0: He's like, showtime. And Tyron's like, F off, kid. Yep. I hate snakes.
1: That's exactly it. So we were kind of getting into it, just having some arguments about just the types of things that people argue about. And it
0: was alcohol involved.
1: Yes. Of course. On both ends. Both of us. So it gets so heated that my husband puts himself to bed, my sister puts herself to bed, my brother-in-law and I are just going at it.
0: Uh-huh.
1: And it ended in me being F you, with a finger in the face, and then I stormed off to bed. And then the next morning I wake up and I'm like, oh, that did not go well at all.
0: So who addresses it first?
1: I did in the morning.
0: Was it your sister coming to you, or was it the brother-in-law coming to you?
1: Well, he came to me and said, are you going to tell me to F off again today? And I was like, I'm so sorry.
0: He's got a good sense of humor about it.
1: And we're totally cool. We never let anything like that.
0: Cool
1: enough to curse him out. What about you?
0: It's every month in Tacoma at SOS Pro Wrestling. The fans all just chant F Steve Miggs.
1: You subject yourself to this every month.
0: And it's the greatest thing ever because I see the look on people's faces in the crowd where they're like, we're allowed to curse out the performers. You can't do that at many other places.
1: No.
0: Baseball, you could get in trouble in the theater. I don't think at Phantom of the Opera, you can just start cursing out the Phantom, right?
1: I don't think so.
0: The F the Phantom. They'll probably kick you out.
1: They would absolutely.
0: In the world of independent wrestling, it's encouraged. And it's truly... To this day, my favorite moment that's ever happened in the ring was not a move that I did. It was how I reacted to the crowd chanting, and I grabbed the audio of them cursing me out and how I reacted to them. It's still my favorite moment, and it's still a moment that I was like, oh, crap, I got to explain this one to my wife.
3: Oh, that's cool. I know you all want to f*** me, but I'm happily married, and my wife is way hotter than any of you out here tonight.
0: And they were very upset about that line.
1: Boo this man.
0: And I told my wife that. She's like, well, I would have appreciated maybe not being as aggressive about it, but I do appreciate the kind words.
1: It's a sentiment, really. The Daily Mix Show. What about you guys? 206-803-ROCK. When was the last time that somebody cursed you out? Or when was the last time that you cursed someone else out? 206-803-ROCK. We'll take your calls after Oasis.
0: You're going to tell me that F off in the morning as well?

When was the last time somebody cursed you out? Or when was the last time you cursed someone out? Call 206-803-ROCK to tell us the story, and we will chat with you next.

0: last time somebody cursed you out? Or when was the last time you cursed someone else out? Call 206-803-ROCK to tell us your story. Let's kick it off with Eric in Eatonville. Eric, when was the last time you cursed someone out?
1: Well, it wasn't me cursing somebody out. I do security for a casino, and so I have to cut off people who drink too much all the time.
2: And I'm sure they all handle that in a very respectful manner.
1: Oh, always. You know, they love being told they can't drink anymore. So essentially on the way out, we had to escort him out to our valet so his wife can drive him home. And he's calling me all sorts of names and stuff. And, you know, I'm a big guy, so I'm a fat effer and all that stuff. And he was saying when my supervisor told me to step away to de-escalate the situation, I got my little cherry on top back, but I blew a kiss at him on my way inside. So,
0: yes.
1: Yeah, that made him real happy.
2: Oh, I bet the look on his face was priceless.
1: Oh, yeah.
0: Thanks, Eric. You rock.
2: You have to have the patience of a saint to do any kind of security, especially when alcohol is involved.
0: Drunk people all the time.
2: Like, if I was a security guard at any kind of event, when you get closer to, like, last call, you're just like, crap.
0: Here we go.
2: Here we go. What's about to happen?
0: 206-803-ROCK. Patrick and Puyallup, when was the last time you cursed someone out?
3: So I curse somebody out without actually cursing. Spam calls. We all hate them.
2: Yep.
3: I'm a caregiver, and I work in a house that has a landline. Of course, landlines are going to get called with spam calls. So on this one particular one, an actual human was on the end of the line, and she picked up, or when I picked up, she says, "Hi, I'm calling about some life insurance that somebody had called at this number previously," and I got real sullen with them, and I said, "I'm sorry, the person that tried to actually get insurance from you guys just recently passed away. Had you been here only a week before, we would have been able to order some life insurance." And I just went into this elaborate story about how her bills are piling up and everything like that. This lady was almost crying by the time I was off the phone with her.
2: I love that.
0: That's a good revenge story, Patrick.
2: Dude, as my parents got, especially when my dad passed, I did not realize the vultures of like telemarketers and just like all these different

0: people calling and trying to like make an extra dime off. And I'm like, man, there's just no soul, no heart to some of these people. It's like, literally, he's dead for like 2 days and we're getting nonstop phone calls about like, you know, hey, X, Y, and Z, and we have to take care of your mom. I'm like, geez, man, can you guys just let the body rest for a second?
1: Yeah, no kidding. 206-803-ROCK, Aaron in Seattle. When was the last time you cursed someone out?
2: Good morning. I have these things called Orbeez. They're like little routers that you can put throughout your house to help, you know, send the system through your house. Mm-hmm. And I went online and I looked up the company, and I didn't go directly to the website. Like the first number that popped up, you know, sometimes you'll see that in Google. And I called them and I got this guy on the phone. I said, hey, here's what's going on with my Orbeez. Like, okay, well, you know, you don't have a plan with us. And I'm like, oh, I didn't know we needed that. And he's like, yeah, we have that now. And I'm like, okay, that makes sense, because now you get charged for everything. Mm-hmm. Mm-hmm. And so he helped me fix my problem. It's like, look, you know, we have to charge you going forward. You can get a lifetime of whatever repairs and stuff for $200. I'm like, okay, well, that's not too bad. So I did that. So about a year went by, maybe two. I can't remember. I think I had one more problem that they did help me fix. And then I called them again. Something happened, and I went to the website, and I called the number. And they're like, we don't have anything in here. We don't have any type of plan or lifetime thing. I'm like, what are you talking about? And I realized that the number I had called was a scam. They had it on the thing. So I called the other number back, and I get this guy on the phone. And I just talked to him earlier, right? Because that's when I realized there was this other number. And everything was fine. And I said, you piece of blankety blank, you. And he was like, Aaron, what's going on? I said, you're scamming me, blank, blank, and blank. He goes, what are you talking about? I hung up on him. He called me back. He's like, Aaron, what's going on? We were such good friends. What's happening? And I just cursed him up one side and down the other, and that was it.
0: Well, how in the hell just happened with that? We're such good friends. That is a very strange scam.
1: Very strange.
0: I scammed your money and your friendship.
1: Oh, do you think that you are smart enough to beat Migs? Steve, your record is 142 wins, 79 losses, and 39 ties this year. You can call 206-803-ROCK to play Beat Migs at 650.
0: And we promise we won't take any money from you.
1: Nope.
0: Just your pride.

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1: I wake up. I'm just rocking back and forth. My chest is on fire. I roll up to the kitchen, so I don't realize how much baking soda I had dropped in this glass. Apparently, about 4 ounces of it was baking soda. Chug the glass. Immediately, heartburn goes away. Then my stomach does this weird kind of rumble. And man, I'm just leaned over the kitchen sink, dumping out of my face. It was just one constant stream. And I'm like, this has to stop before I have to take a breath. So like, you're running out of air. Like, is this how I die? I'm going to die with baking soda.
2: Yeah. 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
9: 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Let's

0: ready to beat Migs. I know Colby in Shelton is. Colby, are you there?
1: Yes, I am.
0: All right, good morning to Colby and goodbye to Steve.
2: See ya.
0: For those playing along at home, Colby will have 60 seconds to answer 10 questions. You can pass all you want, but you will only get

0: three guesses per question. Are you ready?
1: I am.
0: What shape is a basketball court?
1: Rectangle?
0: Yes. New Zealand is made up of how many main islands?
1: Three?
0: No.
1: Two?
0: Yes. What is the fastest flying insect in the world?
1: A bee.
0: No.
1: Fast.
0: The Mighty Ducks film franchise was set in which U.S. state?
1: Oregon?
0: No.
1: California?
0: No.
1: New York?
0: No. Saul Hudson is better known by what stage name?
1: What was that?
0: Saul Hudson is better known by what stage name?
1: Pass.
0: The World Wide Web was invented in what 1980s year?
1: 87?
0: No.
1: 88?
0: No.
1: 89?
0: Yes. Who played the fictional rock star Dewey Cox?
1: Dorothy Riley.
0: Yes. What is the rarest color on national flags?
1: It was what?
0: What is the rarest color on national flags?
1: Black?
0: No.
1: White?
0: No.
1: Red?
0: No. We got you down for four, Colby.
1: Oh, that's no good.
0: Hey, it's no bad either.
1: It's all good.
0: Here's Steve. He's a party animal today.
2: Yeah! Sure am. Every day.
0: Welcome back,
2: and
0: sir.
2: How about you get the jersey shirt, the party animals who are going to be here this weekend. So we get them. It's not like we choose the number. The number you give, they give you is 99.
0: What a deal.
2: Meant to happen.
3: Can you do a dance for us before your performance?
2: Yes, I'll do a dance the entire performance.
0: Oh my gosh, here we go.
3: Oh my gosh.
2: I don't know how to dance, though. That's going to be a problem.
0: Are you ready, though?
2: Oh, hold on. I believe that. Danny, you screwed me up, man.
3: Yeah!
0: What shape is a basketball court?
2: It's a rectangle.
0: Yes. New Zealand is made up of how many main islands?
2: Six.
0: No.
2: Seven.
0: No.
2: Five.
0: No. What is the fastest flying insect in the world?
2: That would be a mosquito.
0: No.
2: A bee.
0: No.
2: A yellow jacket.
0: No. The Mighty Ducks film franchise was set in which U.S. state?
2: Minnesota.
0: Yes. Saul Hudson is better known by what stage name?
2: Saul Goodman.
0: No.
2: Oh, Slash.
0: Yes. The World Wide Web was invented in what 1980s year?
2: 86.
0: No.
2: 82.
0: No.
2: 84.
0: No. Who played the fictional rock star Dewey Cox?
2: That would be John C. Reilly.
0: Yes. What is the rarest color on national flags?
2: Rarest color. Orange.
0: No.
2: Purple.
0: Yes. Which planet in our solar system has the largest moon?
2: That would be Uranus.
0: It is not.
2: Saturn.
0: No.
2: Jupiter?
0: Yes. Who founded the Church of Scientology?
2: L. Ron Hubbard.
0: Yes, Steve. With time on the clock, you got 1, 2, 3, 4, 5, 6 correct. And that is a win, 6-4. Sorry, Colby.
2: Let's go.
1: Yeah, thanks.

0: stay very focused on the quiz, and all I could see out of my peripheral vision was hip thrusting.
1: Yes.
0: Is that what was happening, Danny?
2: Yeah, it was. But see, like, did it turn... Well, not...
0: Did it turn me what?
2: Well, I'm just saying because, like, most of the...
3: Excuse me, it wasn't that kind of dance.
2: Most of the party animals, like, that's their whole thing. They're cute guys dancing for baseball.
3: They're borderline male strippers that can hit a ball with a bat.
2: So was that a thing?
0: Yes.
3: I don't have the abs like the party animals.
0: All right, Steve, let's see here. New Zealand is made up of two main islands. North and South.
3: Okay.
0: The fastest flying insect in the world is the dragonfly.
2: Ooh.
0: The World Wide Web was invented in 1989. Is that your favorite Taylor Swift album, too?
3: No, I'm more of a red guy, personally. No, actually, 1989 is my favorite Taylor Swift.
0: Oh, did I count this wrong? You got 7 correct. I can't do math.
3: Did I still win?
0: Yeah, you still won. Congratulations.
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0: See, I messed up the math because all I could see was the thrusting out of the corner of my eye. It was very distracting.
3: I'm sorry.
0: We're going to be doing our show live from a ferry, and we're pretty sure this has never been done before. We were inspired by the fine folks at Good Morning America. They were doing 50 states in 50 weeks.
3: Yeah,
0: and they were just calling in breaks. They didn't do a whole broadcast.
3: 2-3 minutes here, 2-3 minutes there. It's probably pre-recorded. They didn't do it live. Like, we're going to try.
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1: Let's check out our first voice message.
2: I'm watching the M's game. I haven't watched it in a while. Is this a new trend where people take off their shirts and hang out on the upper level? What's the deal with these people?
1: And now what's the deal with the shirtless guys at Mariners games?
0: There's a name for it now, too.
1: What is it?
0: It's like tarps off is what they're calling tarps. Tarps off.
1: So I saw this last night. I saw a lot of people posting on social media. Like, it started with just like a section in the 300 level. And then other people started going up to the 300 level to take their shirts off. And it grew. It was massive.
0: Yeah, everybody was popping the top.
1: Okay, that sounded strange to talk about shirtless men and say it grew and it was massive. But you know what I mean.
0: Yes.
1: So it's not something... Of course, I go online to be like, what is the deal with this? And apparently it started in St. Louis at a Cardinals game recently. And now there's a couple of teams that are doing it.
0: And we're on the list.
1: Apparently so. But we don't know why it started or...
3: No idea. But the only thing I thought was that if Steve and I were at that game, we'd be up there with our shirts off.
1: You know, yes, probably. Why not?
0: I'll take the picture, guys.
1: You know, it's always been a dream of mine to be in an entire section of baseball fans shirtless.
0: Me too.
1: Yes. You can't imagine. Ready for our next voice message?
0: Oh, yeah.
4: Hey, I just want to send a big thanks to Steve Miggs.
1: All right, you're welcome.
0: What'd you do this time?
1: I have no idea. Let's find out.
4: My wife and your wife share the same birthday, and I, I completely forgot that it's her birthday until I heard you talk about it this morning, that it's Sid's birthday, so... Thank you. Dodge being in the doghouse by hearing that. Happy birthday, Sid. Love the show.
0: I wonder if he also went and got Moto Pizza.
1: I also love he said happy birthday to my wife and not his own wife. I think you now double down.
0: Yeah. I mean, narrowly escaped the doghouse for sure.
1: Birthday was awesome, though. Got Moto Pizza. Wife was very excited and surprised by that. Also got, I have to bring some in. I have never had such a good chocolate. I'm not a chocolate cake kind of guy, but I went to this place called... The Cat and the Rabbit with two T's. It's in Puyallup. Oh. And I'm like, what kind of like, is this like some kind of like, you know, Alice in Wonderland name? I have no idea why it's called The Cat and the Rabbit, but they've got these massive, massive cakes in there.
0: Holy cow.
1: And one of them is vegan and it's their chocolate cake. So I'm like, okay, I'll get that. I'll get a couple slices. You don't have to be a a plant-based weirdo. It doesn't matter. Like all the other cakes had dairy in it, but this cake was hands down the greatest chocolate cake I've ever eaten in my life. And I don't even like chocolate cake.
0: Wow, that's really saying something.
1: And the slice they gave us was just massive. I should have brought some in, but yeah, I was selfish.
0: Did you put a candle in and sing?
1: No.
0: Oh.
1: Look, I went to a few places to find something vegan. I got shot down a few different places. That was like my last resort. I was like racing the clock.
0: Skip the damn candle.
1: Then we went to Best Buy, got her a new laptop for her birthday. One of those, it's the MacBook Neo. Mm-hmm.
0: What does that do?
1: It does less than the MacBook Air, but for what she uses it for, it's perfect.
0: It's just what she needs.
1: It's more affordable. It wasn't like, you know, like a ridiculous amount of money. But man, we had to like drag Tatum out of that place. And I think we were the only three customers in Best Buy. It's weird to be in Best Buy these days.
3: I was going to say, I'm surprised there's still a Best Buy open.
1: It's very strange, man. And then the sales guy, he was a nice guy, but like he was questionable sales tactics. Like he was trying to get me to get the credit card. And I'm like, I'm good, man. And as I'm literally like tapping my credit card to buy, he goes, you know, you could have 24 months interest free. And I'm like, I'm literally buying it, buddy. Like, I don't need your credit card. Like, we're good.
0: Hey, you know what? He was practicing his sales tactics.
1: I know. Everyone's trying.
0: On the wrong guy.
1: Who am I to judge? Everyone's trying.
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0: Be sure to find us. 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

0: 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I found it faster than anyone. After 4 seconds, I stood up and screamed,
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2: There is a woman who found out her boyfriend had been cheating on her just before his birthday party. So she decided to call up the baker who had made a custom cake for said birthday party and told that person that she would pay extra to have a video shot of her destroying the cake.
0: Oh, that is amazing. I would, if I worked at that cake shop, I'd be like, say less.
2: Oh.
0: I'll do it for free.
2: And you want to know how she did it? She set it on fire. Check out what Julie did for her client.
3: My client found out her boyfriend cheated on her the same day she was supposed to come pick up this big cake for him. She asked me, instead of picking up, can I smash it for her and send her a video? I told her, we're going to do one better. This is the video I sent her to send him. Jonathan, it's Julie with the Sweet Hustle. I just want to wish you a happy birthday. I had so much fun making this cake for your party tonight. It's just one thing I don't like. Cheaters, Jonathan. We don't like cheaters.
4: Oh.
3: Maybe I thought I was Angela Bassett. If I could have filmed a walk-off and the cake exploded, that would have been everything I needed. Moral of the story, stop playing with people, okay?
2: That's right.
0: You could have probably put like an M80 in it.
2: Oh, and really blown it up.
0: That would have been so epic.
2: I'm just surprised like how
0: flammable and probably dangerous. I don't encourage people to do that.
2: How flammable the cake is.
0: Yeah.
2: To be able to light it on fire. I don't know. Maybe it's because of all the sugar. I don't know.
0: You're asking the wrong guy. You know, honestly, though, if I were the guy, like, I would have been like, you destroyed my cake? Okay. Sorry. Like, this is why I probably cheated on her, because she's crazy.
5: Oh, look at you gaslighting this woman.
0: I'm just saying.
2: He just called her crazy, not the guy for cheating crazy?
0: Well, right. That's also crazy, but I'm just saying they're both crazy.
5: That's why they were attracted to each other.
2: They deserved each
5: other. Crazy loves crazy.
2: That's true.
5: Yeah, I mean, but if you're doing it in a party, if you're showing the video while other people are around, it's pretty... It's pretty awesome and pretty psycho.
2: I kind of like it.
5: Yeah. So, I mean, first thing that comes to mind, what did your ex do to you?
2: Okay.
5: Because, I mean, this is a story that he could forever share. Like, there was a time that at a birthday party, my ex set my cake, or I paid someone to set my cake on fire.
2: This guy I dated in college, when we broke up, things did not end very well. And I ended up going to a party that I was not expecting him to be at. And he was there. So I decided, you know what? I'm just going to get back in my car and leave. He wanted to have a conversation so bad. And I...
5: That night?
2: Yes. And I told him, no, like, I'm leaving. So he followed me out to my car, threw his phone into the passenger seat of my car through the window, and then laid down in front of the tires, the front tires. And I couldn't reverse because there was a car behind me.
5: And you've never been more turned on in your life.
2: Get out of the way, dude. And somebody had to come and get him and pull him out of the front of the car. And then I gave that person his cell phone. It was cuckoo for Cocoa Puffs.
5: It's crazy what love will do.
2: Oh, what about you?
5: You know, I have a couple. Well, you bringing that one up, I do think about a time that an ex tried to run me over. That
2: Whoa.
5: Was crazy. That was, she showed up at my house, my apartment back when I lived in Lower Queen Anne, and she was definitely not sober and was just like on like a rampage thinking I was out banging other chicks when I was just out with my buddies from my band. Like, we had band practice and then we just kind of hung out. I didn't know she was even coming over that night.
2: Oh, no.
5: Like, she was just hell bent on catching me, and then she's waiting for me outside of my apartment, and she's all mad. She's like, well, I'm leaving. I'm like, well, you're drunk. You're not driving. That's a bad idea. She's getting in her car, trying to get out of our parking lot, which is like fenced in. So I'm standing behind and thinking, she's not going to try and run me over.
2: She would never.
5: No, she started backing up. So I had to jump on the back of the car. Eventually, thankfully, other people got in the way. It was a gnarly scene.
2: You know how to pick them, Steve. Oh,
5: we stayed together for like another year after that.
2: Are you kidding?
5: No.
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5: Mix Show. Maybe like 4 months, though.
2: Oh, my God.
5: Glutton for punishment.
2: You just had to make sure it was like really time to move on.
5: And so maybe it was an isolated incident.
2: Wow. 206-803-ROCK. The first thing that comes to mind for you. Good, bad, crazy, whatever. What did your ex do to you? 206-803-ROCK. Call now and tell us. Good, bad, crazy, whatever. What did your ex do to you? We'll take your calls after the

0: first thing that comes to mind, good, bad, crazy, whatever. What did your ex do to you? 206-803-ROCK. Steve, we have somebody on hold. It involves a car crash.
1: Well, does that fall into the good, the bad, or the crazy?
0: I think mostly crazy.
1: All the above.
0: 206-803-ROCK. What did your ex do to you? We're going to take your calls next.

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2: 6803 Rock. We're going to start with Xavier in Maple Valley. What did your ex do to you?
3: Hey, good morning, y'all.
4: What's up?
3: Hey, I had an ex. I broke up with her on the freeway, and it was the worst mistake ever. She pulled the steering wheel, and I hit the whole side cement guardrail.
4: My gosh.
3: Yeah. So the whole classic 2000 Escalade, and I stayed with her after so I can get her stimulus check because it was during the COVID time.
2: We all have to make sacrifices.
4: Do you remember what was said that led to that, like that moment when she's like, "I'm grabbing the steering wheel"?
3: Well, it was actually worse because she told me she was going to do it, and I was like, "Nah, you're not going to do that," because I'm going like 60, 50 miles an hour on the freeway, and she just grabbed it and yanked it one quick time, and that's all it took.
2: How was it communicating this to the insurance company?
3: I was riding without insurance.
4: Keeps getting worse. What was the conversation after the crash? Like, why did she say that? Yeah, serves you right.
3: No, like, she hit her head on the thing. I was like, that's kind of what you get because she hit her head like on the seat belt, mm-hmm. the buckle on the side. And I was just like, you're crazy. And I was like enraged that I just couldn't do anything because I wasn't gonna, you know, I couldn't do anything about it. Like, I couldn't put my hands on her or anything like that. I just had to take it and just like, wow, I can't believe that happened.
4: Damn.
2: I can't believe that.
4: You guys are no longer talking, I hope.
5: No, it's a toxic relationship. They're married now, right?
4: They had a kid. It made it better.
2: I bet she's a freak in the sheets, though. I do.
4: Oh, yes.
2: 206-803-ROCK.
4: Goes without saying.
2: Ben on I-5 this morning. Good, bad, crazy, whatever. What did your ex do to you?
6: It's kind of crazy, but it's actually my wife. But before me, she was dating a guy when she was in college, and he broke up with her before the semester started. So she, this is back in the late 1900s. So she picked up a payphone and called the registrar and canceled all his classes. Oh, yeah. So when he went to show up the next day, he was unenrolled from school.
2: Oh.
6: You know, she's definitely a keeper. We've been married like 22 years, so you know.
4: And I also love that you referred to it as the late 1900s. It made all of us feel very old.
6: You got it.
2: Thanks, Ben.
4: That is insane.
2: 206-80. Yeah, that's savage. 206-803-ROCK. Nate on Kitsap Peninsula this morning. Good, bad, crazy, whatever. What did your ex do to you?
7: Yeah, hey, good morning, guys.
4: What's up, Nate?
7: So, yeah, what's going on, guys? Hey, big fan, first time caller. So this happened years ago. I'll preface this story. Her name was Tiffany. Oh. So we were down there in Knott's Berry Farm. They have a Knott's Scary Farm down there. And I remember just standing in line one time. I wanted to go on the ride. She wanted to see this show, and she just stormed off. And, of course, I went after her and everything like that, and she just exploded on me, started dropping F-bombs in front of everybody. I'm, like, standing there flat-footed and looking like a complete fool. I was really embarrassed. That was kind of the first chip to fall. So kind of, I think, like, a couple months after that, I just kind of, like, ended it. But, yeah, it was pretty crazy. I'm like, this girl's nuts.
4: Was she yelling and cursing at you in front of the Peanuts characters?
7: No, not in front of Charlie Brown and Snoopy.
4: Okay,
7: I didn't
4: good.
7: See those, but just in front of, just a bunch of random people just making a scene. I just looked like a complete jackass in front of everybody. So, but and, yeah, there was that. It was pretty embarrassing.
4: Nate, I have a theory, though. How hot was she?
7: She was pretty hot, but again, her name is Tiffany. So I think there is something to be said with that paradox.
4: That's what I'm saying. I've never met an unhot Tiffany.
2: And she was probably a freak in the sheets.
4: Of course.
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2: Do you think that you can take down Steve Migs this morning? Maybe with the help of the cheat sheet that we gave out yesterday at 5:40 during the men's room. Sir, you have 143 wins.
4: Yes, ma'am.
2: 79 losses. 39 ties this year. And folks can call 206-803-ROCK if they'd like to try to beat Migs at 750.

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1: Today we toast 31-year-old Maldini Fernandez of Thames Valley, England. You see, he'd been doing 100 miles per hour on the freeway for a full 20 minutes before just coming to a stop in the middle of the traffic. Now, obviously, that is reckless. But more to the point, he was asleep at the wheel the whole time. He was caught by his own dash cam. He had a self-driving car. So dude is dead asleep. The car's going 100 miles an hour for 20 minutes before the car itself came to a stop.
0: Raise a toast to... Well, you'll have to listen to find out. The shot of the day. 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

0: ready to beat Migs. I know Chris in Tacoma is. Chris, are you there?
1: I am here.
0: Chris, were you by any chance listening to the men's room yesterday at 5:40 to get the cheat sheet?
1: Nope, I did not listen.
0: I know that makes Steve very happy.
2: A man of integrity. I love it.
0: All right, Steve, get out.
1: Yes, sir.
0: For those who are playing along elsewhere, our friend Chris will have 60 seconds to answer 10 questions. You can pass all you want, but you will only get 3 guesses per question. Are you ready, Chris?
1: Let's do it.
0: Which ocean lies to the west of Washington State?
1: To the west? Pacific Ocean.
0: Yes. Who won the first season of American Idol?
1: Kelly Clarkson.
0: Correct. Which team won 8 consecutive NBA championships?
1: Chicago Bulls?
0: No.
1: Pass.
0: Released in 2017, what are the colorful squishy plush toys that come in thousands of characters called?
1: Squishmallows?
0: Yes. Whose greatest hits album was the first album to go platinum?
1: Michael Jackson.
0: No.
1: The Eagles.
0: Yes. Which U.S. state is known as the Hawkeye State?
1: Iowa.
0: Correct. Who is known as the father of modern physics?
1: Einstein.
0: Yes. Who played the title character on The Nanny?
1: Fran Drescher.
0: Yes. Super Sweet 100's Sun Gold and Roma are types of what?
1: Tomato.
0: Correct. Sammy Hagar played his first show with Van Halen in what 1980s year?
1: 83, 84, 85.
0: No. Which team won 8 consecutive NBA championships?
1: Which team won 8 consecutive NBA championships? The Boston Celtics.
0: Yes, but you're a little too late on that one. That being
1: really?
0: Said, you got 8 correct, which is wonderful. Considering you didn't
1: All
0: even
1: right.
0: need that cheat sheet, you're just a smart guy, Chris.
1: Thank you.
0: Danny, are you betting on Steve?
3: Always.
2: Okay. Always bet on Steve.
0: Yeah. I'm not.
2: I wouldn't either.
0: Welcome back. Are you ready, sir?
4: Yeah!
0: Which ocean lies to the west of Washington State?
2: That would be the Pacific.
0: Yes. Who won the very first season of American Idol?
2: Kelly Clarkson.
0: Yes. Which team won 8 consecutive NBA championships?
2: Chicago Bulls?
0: No.
2: Los Angeles Lakers?
0: No.
2: Boston Celtics?
0: There it is. Released in 2017, what are the colorful squishy plush toys that come in thousands of characters called?
2: Squishmallows?
0: Yes. Whose greatest hits album was the first to go platinum?
2: The Eagles.
0: Yes. Which U.S. state is known as the Hawkeye State?
2: Ohio?
0: No.
2: Indiana?
0: No.
2: Nebraska?
0: No. Who is known as the father of modern physics?
2: Neil DeGrasse?
0: No.
2: Bill Nye?
0: No.
2: Einstein?
0: Yes! Who played the title character on The Nanny?
2: Fran Drescher.
0: Yes. Super Sweet 100's Sun Gold and Roma are types of what?
2: Tomatoes?
0: Yes. Sammy Hagar played his first show with Van Halen in what 1980s year?
2: Is that 89?
0: No.
2: 88?
0: No.
2: 87?
0: No. Oh. Steve, you got a score of 8, and that is a tie. 8-8, Chris.
1: A good game, Steve.
2: You too, my friend.
0: A very good game. Let's see here. The Hawkeye State is Iowa.
2: Iowa.
0: And Sammy Hagar played his first show with Van Halen 40 years ago. It was 1986. Isn't that crazy?
2: It's crazy just that they went from David Lee Roth to Sammy Hagar. Like, the more removed you are from it, you're just like, that is such a massive twist in overall sound.
0: Good for them.
2: Yeah, good for them.
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0: The internet is divided again. We're in big trouble here because the greatest punk rock record of all time, not everybody agrees on it.
2: Dude, my social media. Apparently, I have a lot of friends that love punk rock music. Not surprising, but a lot of them were not happy with this list.
0: Except for number one. We are pretty sure that everyone will agree with the number one greatest punk rock record of all time. So we're going to tell you all about it after Smashing Pumpkins.
2: It's the Smashing Pumpkins, right?
0: Yes.

0: Rolling Stone is at fault for dividing the internet because they dropped a list of the 100 greatest punk albums of all time. And number one, no surprise at all.
1: What do you think it is? That's Danny. Is that
2: the greatest? It's probably the Ramones.
1: Yeah. I don't think you can argue that.
0: Nope.
1: Even if you're, I'm not even like a massive Ramones fan. I like, honestly, I like their less punk sounding song, Pet Sematary.
0: Oh, love that.
1: That's my favorite Ramones song, but I get why they would be considered to be the godfathers of punk.
0: Absolutely.
1: Yes.
0: Yeah, there's no getting that one wrong, I don't think.
1: I think number two most people agree with as well. Let's see if you guys agree with this one too. Isn't that crazy?
0: You got me.
1: Creed, number two.
0: Danny is going to freak out.
1: I'm kidding.
2: Come on, get out of the room.
1: It's going to be okay. It's a band. Which band came in at number two, which was X-Ray Specs, 1978, Germ-Free Adolescence. The top five is like, I mean, The Clash is in there. The
0: sure.
1: Men. I was surprised by number five. There's a few bands that have Northwest ties, and this one's, believe, an Olympia band. Any guesses? Think Portlandia.
0: Oh, Slater Kinney.
1: As I was going through this list, I realized that most of the punk bands that I like ones that are on this list are like female ones. Like a lot of like the Riot Girl stuff.
0: Hell and
1: just,
0: yeah. Like,
1: just because I loved a lot of those bands and a lot of them are represented in this list.
0: That's awesome.
2: Was the Sex Pistols in the top five?
1: They were top 10, number top 7.
2: Interesting.
1: Are you a Sex Pistols guy?
2: Yeah, I mean, the Nevermind the Bullocks. That's like the only.
1: I
2: hated them. That's the only album that I like by them.
1: And one person even texted him saying, I can't believe that the Sex Pistols are even in this top 10. It's a joke. They were a boy band, in my opinion. Oh.
2: They're not wrong.
1: I remember wanting to like the Sex Pistols because it was like, it seemed like that would be the cool thing. Anarchy in the UK.
0: Very
1: that's kind of
0: edgy.
1: Cool. And then I remember getting the cassette of Nevermind the Bollocks, and I was just like, I'm good never listening to this again. It just wasn't my cup of tea. All right, let's look at number 9, another Northwest band.
2: Yeah. Makes sense.
1: You know, it does make sense, but I never really lumped Nirvana into like the punk category. I guess just more pop punk, but
0: sure.
1: More rock too. But yeah, they definitely have a punk edge.
0: Absolutely.
2: When you hear like so many like interviews with like, you know, punk legends like Fat Mike has said, and they're just like, they all attribute it to Kurt Cobain being like, the reason that we were able to make the music we were able to make was because of Nirvana.
1: That's not a solid point. Even I know like MXPX guys have shown love to Nirvana as well. And when you look at this list, which I think it's kind of interesting. It's like not every band sounds like the Ramones or the Sex Pistols. Like in order to be a punk band, you don't have to sound like that scratchy, you know, four chords kind of a vibe. Like some of them kind of push the envelope a little bit, including this one at number 10. How about they have two albums in the top 10?
0: Oh, good for them.
1: London Calling number 10 and The Clash is at number 4. Were you much of a Clash fan?
0: A little bit. Just the hits.
1: Just the hits.
0: Just the hits.
1: I like them better when they joined the Gorillaz.
0: Yeah, of course.
1: No, I'm kidding. I thought the Clash were pretty awesome. All right, this one, Danny, I think you'll like this one. Number 20.
2: Who's this?
1: It's a loser band from the Bay Area.
2: Avril Lavigne?
0: They're called Blue Knight.
1: It's still kind of... I always have to remind myself, I got to see them on this tour for the Dookie album. They were the opening band at Lollapalooza.
0: What is that, 94?
1: I don't know, maybe. And I remember being mad because they replaced Elastica, and I was big into Elastica at the time. And I'm like, Green Day? And then I go and still see them, and I'm like, wow, Green Day are really freaking awesome.
0: They might have a career ahead of them.
1: Number 36, another Northwest band. And I love this band because they inspired the soccer team that is now all the rage in Portland, the Cherry Bombs. Bratmobile with their album Potty Mouth.
0: That's great.
1: Number 51, I truly feel like should have been higher on the list. And I want to see what you guys think.
2: Yes. Yes, it should have
0: been. Rancid.
1: I feel like And Out Come the Wolves should be a top 10 punk album.
0: I love that album.
2: Even, I mean, I say top 25 for sure. Like, you know, like at least if it wasn't going to be top in the top 10, top 25.
1: Yeah, I mean, again, this is why they do this, so we can argue about where bands place on a list. But I would, in my opinion, that is such an iconic album. and it's such an influential record that top 10 seems fair.
0: Yeah, they should scoot it up a few.
1: Yeah. All right, how about number 53? Again, I feel like this is also falls into like the Clash umbrella of bands that are maybe more punk in spirit and not in sound. When I'm

0: It's them covering it.
1: Devo.
0: Devo covered Satisfaction.
1: Hands down, in my opinion, one of the weirdest covers of all time.
0: I was today years old when I learned that.
1: I remember hearing that because I loved Whip It and Girl You Want. Like, that was like our thing. My brother and I would jam out to that on a little record player. And then we got another Devo song and we're like, let's listen to it. And it was that. And I was like, what is this? I feel very uncomfortable listening to it. But yeah, they're considered dead. What is it? Are We Not Men? We Are Devo, number 53. All right, number 83, I think Danny would agree with.
2: Yeah, my girlfriend takes me home and I'm too drunk to drive. And she doesn't
3: I like they went with Dude Ranch.
0: Dude Ranch.
3: Yeah.
1: Yeah. Yeah, before Travis joined the band and made them not punk. This was the only Blink 182 record in the top 100.
3: Makes sense. Yeah. I mean, it's more punk rock than. I mean, the rest of the stuff was more poppy, and, you know, I can see why they would consider that one more.
1: And I love this one. Number 91, yet again, falling into the girl punk rock vibe, and a band that's coming to town for their final tour.
3: Ooh.
0: L7?
1: You know it. I was always impressed how she rolled her R's in that. Can you do that? Well, no, the whole thing. She's frightening.
0: She's frightening.
1: Yeah, it's pretty good.
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1: You're so punk rock, Tyron Daly.
0: So punk. Did one of our Seattle Seahawks players just get massively disrespected by the NFL? We're going to go straight to the comments and find out all about it at 8:20.

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20: Everyone knows social media is a time suck, and what you're about to hear proves it. If it's online, someone, somewhere, has an opinion and is whining about it. So let's get straight to the comments.
21: Seattle Seahawks wide receiver Jackson Smith and Jigba received his Offensive Player of the Year trophy.
22: Did he?
21: But the plaque clearly says Defensive Player of the Year, who I think was Miles Garrett, was it?
22: No, Jackson Smith and Jigba. It's weird because the trophy says, kind of says defensive, but that D does look like an O. But then even if it was, then offensive is spelled wrong because you just added an E after the O. The whole thing is just like, who double-checked this?
21: Well, JSN posted this on his Instagram stories.
23: Nah, I really want to expose them, though. It's getting disrespectful, guys. Defense, come on, bro. One word, man.
22: Yeah, there were a few other little issues. Like, there was a couple, like, there was one spot where, like, two words were just combined into one word. Like, again, did they have, like, an intern that doesn't know how to read put together this trophy?
21: Clearly.
22: It's bad.
21: So, of course, many have had to voice their opinions on this on the internet. So we've got to go straight to the comments.
22: Found a bunch of the comments. I was like, who the hell could read these comments? And I'm like, well, you know, when you get an award that's, like, sometimes like people get awards in other things, like maybe the Oscars. And then my brain went down the road of who hosts the Oscars.
21: Who was it last? I don't even remember.
22: Think red hair.
21: Oh, Conan O'Brien.
22: Conan O'Brien. This is where my brain goes. So we have robot Conan O'Brien reading the comments about Jackson Smith and Jigba getting a trophy that was misspelled.
24: They sent Puka the real trophy.
22: Oh, that was from a Rams fan.
21: Oh. Brutal.
22: Yeah, but you know what? Jackson Smith and Jigba's had a better offseason.
21: That's right.
22: And regular season.
21: And he's getting paid.
22: Yes.
24: Bro played offense so good that they sent him the defensive one, too.
22: Yeah, that's for sure. In a weird way, like, I get, like, it's a big award. It's a big honor. And he's probably a little salty also because of that whole Drewski thing where butchered his last name intentionally and acted like it was an accident.
21: Can't get a break.
22: And then he gets the trophy, and the trophy doesn't have the right title on it. But part of me is like, they're going to probably fix it.
21: I'm sure they will.
22: And now you have two trophies.
24: First wide receiver to ever win Defensive Player of the Year. Go Hawks.
22: See, that's the
21: we optimist. Are that good.
24: Yeah. Wow. Who the made the trophy? Fanatics.
22: Yes.
21: The quality continues to be problematic.
22: People just hate Fanatics. I haven't had many bad issues. I've only had one issue with Fanatics where I had to return something.
21: What was it?
22: It was the Seahawks Super Bowl champion shirt that I ordered from them and spent good money on, like over $60, which was a total impulse purchase. And it showed up, and it was easily the worst quality t-shirt material.
21: Wow.
22: It was like the old school, super thick, extra boxy style t-shirt. It's a size large, and it fit me like it was like a triple XL. I was like, I just can't keep this thing.
21: No, send it back.
22: Yes. But they took it back and they refunded me. So, I mean, I'm not salty towards
21: great
22: them.
21: Great customer service.
22: The best.
24: Insulting. Make them pay for the disrespect next season. At least they spelled your name right.
22: They did. The funny part was when I first saw the post and he was like complaining about it, I was like, how did they spell his name? You think the worst things.
21: For sure.
22: And I'm looking at him like, and I had to actually pull it up on the internet to see, oh, no, it's spelled right. Then what's the issue? And then it was like, oh, they wrote Defensive Player of the Year as opposed to Offensive Player of the Year.
21: Whoops-a-daisy.
24: You just won a Super Bowl. Shut the fuck up already, as I will never my team do this. Signed, a Jets fan.
22: Okay, I get it. Yeah, you're never going to see the Jets win a Super Bowl. No. Not with the ownership that they have.
21: No.
22: I just watched a YouTube, quote-unquote, documentary about the rise of Sam Darnold. And the whole part of his experience with the New York Jets is just laughable. Like how badly they handled that and like how they just hurried a 20-year-old to try and make him be the starter in New York City. Like, well, granted, New Jersey, but you know what I mean. In New York City, like this is like a rough town to be, to deal with the media and the fans, and you're going to just try and have a 20-year-old quarterback out of college try and be your savior.
21: Good luck with that.
22: Didn't work out well for them, but it worked out great for us.
24: Mm-hmm. How do you not fact-check an official award? This would be bad at the Little League level. NFL, do better.
21: Yeah, you're right. I bet they don't make those kind of mistakes at the Little League level.
22: I do love we got the do better.
24: NFL, do better.
22: No.
21: Do better.
22: You know, in all fairness, though, in my college, like I jokingly said that I had a Bachelor of Science, even though I graduated with a Bachelor of Arts, thinking full well they're not going to screw that up. And my brother just sent me my diploma recently and reminded me on my diploma, it says I graduated Bachelor of Science, not Arts.
21: Wow.
22: And I'm like, how did they, do they not double check these things?
21: Apparently
22: I don't even think I don't even think I passed a single science class.
21: I know I didn't.
24: You can't expect much from a multi-billion dollar company these days. I mean, it's close enough. Plus, that trophy will be worth so much money. You're about to see this on an auction site going for $2 million.
22: Well, I don't think he's hurting for money.
21: No, he's doing great.
22: I would get it and give it to my parents and be like, here's the messed up one. Now we both have the trophy.
21: Yeah, he's not going to give it back.
22: Yeah, and these are comments about Jaxon Smith-Njigba getting the wrong trophy, or at least it had his name on it, but it said Defensive Player of the Year, not Offensive Player of the Year, as read to us by Robot Conan O'Brien.
24: You'll never get another one with that attitude. Grow up.
21: Okay.
22: Yes, the NFL is going to decide not to give him an award because, well, he clowned on them for screwing up the award that
21: he
22: got this year.
21: How dare he?
22: One last comment about Jaxon Smith-Njigba. Are you ready?
21: I am.
24: His ego is getting out of hand. How dare he go on social media and goof on a trophy error? If I were the Seahawks, I would cancel his new contract and trade him just to teach him a lesson. Hashtag sarcasm.
22: Okay.
21: Thank goodness.
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21: 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We're going to give you the details during What's Trending after Foo Fighters.

0: We know that many of you are just waking up, you're kickstarting your day, and you might be a little bit curious as to what's going on out there in the world of pop culture. 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A woman gave birth to a baby boy in a Brooklyn courtroom during her arraignment on a drug possession charge, and many are not happy. Protesters are claiming that she was handcuffed while giving birth. This is one of them speaking out.
1: The baby was unfortunately not delivered by the officer. The officer took her pants off and removed the baby who was hanging in the leg to sweatpants. She completed delivery with her hands behind her back.
2: I don't know. I mean, I feel like you could probably write a book of the strange things you see in a courtroom. I don't know if anything's gonna ever top that.
0: No, that sounds way wild.
2: If it was a girl, I would say you have to name the girl then Brooklyn.
0: Obviously.
2: Right?
0: I mean, you could have a boy named Brooklyn too if you want.
2: I don't think I've ever heard that. Also, I'm such a weirdo because I grew up in Brooklyn. So whenever I meet people who have kids named Brooklyn, I'm like, you know.
0: Name three songs.
2: Yeah, name three boroughs. Not Brooklyn, though.
0: No, not Brooklyn.
2: Oh, man, that is a strange day at the courthouse.
0: God, I mean, that also just sounds like the biggest.
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1: Because it's the Pacific Northwest.
2: Yeah.
1: It's cold and rainy here.
2: It is funny how like we don't have one for the football team that typically is playing in crappy weather, but here we are. And for the Sounders fans, I bet you would love to be able to go to a game and not be rained on.
3: Well, especially after next year when they switch the schedule and then all of a sudden most of our games are in the winter. I'm like, I'm going to give up my season tickets. But if they had a retractable roof, I'm there every night.
2: Dude, when I had season tickets forever ago, when I had season tickets with the Seahawks, I was so fired up because my season tickets were like one of the last seats that were covered by the lip of the stadium. So like even if it was raining, we were dry, which was great. But the two rows in front of us, they were just drenched. But it's crazy to even think like I feel like that stadium just got built, even though it's been like 20 something years.
1: It's a geriatric stadium.
2: In the eyes of the NFL, it is.
1: That's crazy.
2: It's kind of bonkers.
1: Many at Glendale Community College in Arizona were not very happy to hear about AI reading students' names during their commencement ceremony. Then, that entire setup, it completely malfunctioned. This is the president, Tiffany Hernandez, explaining what is going on during the ceremony and then a reaction from one of the students.
4: Here's what's happening. We're using a new AI system as our reader.
2: I was about to say, the boos are going to come because some people, that just triggers some serious anger.
1: Definitely.
4: As our reader. So that is a lesson learned for us.
5: It didn't feel sincere, and it kind of felt like they didn't care. I would have liked a little bit more thought to go into it rather than pushing something as simple as reading some names off.
2: Yeah, I want a human to butcher my last name.
1: Yeah.
5: To an AI device.
1: I mean, I'd be kind of ticked off, too. It's just, you know, you only need one person to read names.
2: Well, and also someone like, we use, when we do our straight to the comments, we'll use AI. Oh, man, and that's about that too. And sometimes I'll go like I have to like phonetically write out some of the stuff because AI is going to butcher these names.
1: Because the robots aren't as good as us.
2: They're stupid.
1: We're going to win.
2: In what?
1: I don't know.
2: Okay.
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1: Do you think that you could beat Migs? Right now, his record is 143 wins, 79 losses, and 40 ties in 2026. 206-803-ROCK is our number, and we're going to play a game of Beat Migs at 850.

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1: I wake up, I'm just rocking back and forth, my chest is on fire. I roll out to the kitchen, so I don't realize how much baking soda I have dropped in this glass. Apparently about 4 ounces of it was baking soda. Chug the glass, immediately, heartburn goes away. Then my stomach does this weird kind of rumble, and man, I'm just leaned over the kitchen sink, dumping out of my face. It was just one constant stream, and I'm like, this has to stop before I have to take a breath. So like, you're running out of air, like, is this how I die? I'm going to die with baking soda.
2: Yeah.
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5: Yeah.
4: And I think about when I was a kid and I had to deal with bullies. All of us had to deal with bullies. Everyone had just one that just never stopped. And it took one of my friends standing up for me. I'll never forget that dude for what he did. And that's what you're doing on a day-to-day basis.
6: For 30 years at Palisade, we've been fighting those bullies wherever they are. 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Mm-hmm. 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They jump in, they separate these two and save this woman from being beaten. And I thought, you know what? This kind of thing is in our blood, doing the right thing, fighting the right fights, taking care of people who need us, making sure the vulnerable don't take advantage of. This is what Palace Law does. It's taking care of people in all parts of our life, because that's who we are and that's what we do. And that's why Palace Law is the firm that it is.
4: And whether you've been injured on the job or off the job, contact my friend Patrick Palace and do so, palacelaw.com.
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11: 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Let's

0: is ready to beat Migs. I know that Jeff from Paulsbow is. Jeff, are you there?
1: I'm here. Hello.
0: Hello, Jeff. And goodbye, Steve. Get out of here, sir. For those who are playing along, Jeff from Paulsbow will have 60 seconds to answer 10 questions. You can pass all you want, but you will only get 3 guesses per question. Are you ready?
1: Yes.
0: What is the main ingredient in guacamole?
1: Avocado.
0: Yes. How many national parks does Washington State have?
1: 17.
0: No.
1: 12.
0: No.
1: 20.
0: No. What color is the blood of an octopus?
1: Black.
0: No.
1: Blue?
0: Yes. The Green Monster is a nickname for which Major League Baseball park?
1: Fenway Park.
0: Yes. Beyonce was born in what Texas city?
1: Austin?
0: No.
1: Dallas?
0: No.
1: Houston?
0: Yes. What has been America's best-selling truck brand for nearly 50 years?
1: Ford.
0: Yes. In Beauty and the Beast, what type of flower is enchanted?
1: Rose.
0: Correct. Which country produces the most eggs globally?
1: United States?
0: No.
1: China?
0: Yes. The first electric razor was marketed in what decade?
1: 70s?
0: No.
1: 60s?
0: No.
1: 50s?
0: No. Spare is the name of a memoir penned by which noble British figure?
1: Can you repeat the question?
0: Spare is the name of a memoir by which British figure?
1: Winston Churchill?
0: No. 1, 2, 3, 4, 5, 6, 7 correct. Very nicely done, Jeff.
1: Thank you.
0: You are welcome. And here comes the man.
2: There he is.
0: The myth. Yeah. The legend. The party animal.
2: Thank you.
0: Wearing your new Party Animals shirt.
2: I know, I'm such a dork. I'm wearing my Party Animals shirt to get ready for their Party Animals game at Keeney Stadium this weekend.
0: Got to ramp up for that.
2: Some serious banana ball going on.
0: It's
2: going
0: to be awesome.
2: I can't wait.
0: Welcome back, Steve. Are you ready?
3: Showtime.
0: What is the main ingredient in guacamole?
2: Avocado.
0: Yes. How many national parks does Washington State have?
2: 7.
0: No.
2: 6.
0: No.
2: 9.
0: No. What color is the blood of an octopus?
2: Black.
0: No.
2: Purple.
0: No.
2: Blue?
0: Yes. The Green Monster is a nickname for which Major League Baseball park?
2: Fenway Park.
0: You know it. Beyonce was born in what Texas city?
2: San Antonio.
0: No.
2: Houston.
0: Yes. What has been America's best-selling truck brand for nearly 50 years?
2: The Tacoma.
0: No.
2: Ford.
0: Yes. In Beauty and the Beast, what type of flower is enchanted?
2: A tulip.
0: No.
2: A rose.
0: Yes. Which country produces the most eggs globally?
2: America.
0: No.
2: Which country? Spain.
0: No.
2: Russia.
0: No. The first electric razor was marketed in which decade?
2: The 50s.
0: No.
2: 40s.
0: No.
2: 60s.
0: No. Spare is the name of a memoir penned by which British, noble British figure?
2: Spare?
0: Spare.
2: Noble Elton John?
0: No.
2: King James?
0: No.
2: King Prince William?
0: No. 1, 2, 3, 4, 5, 6 correct, Steve. That is not enough to beat Jeff.
2: Oh.
0: He wins by a score of 6-7.
3: 6-7, 6-7.
0: Congratulations, 6-7. Jeff.
1: Thank you, thank you.
0: You are so welcome.
2: I started off hot, and then it just fell apart.
0: Well, neither of you guys knew that Washington State only has 3 national parks. We have Olympic, Mount Rainier, and the North Cascades. He did know, Jeff did, that the most eggs globally come from China.
2: Mm.
0: Neither of you got correct that the first electric razor was marketed in the 1930s.
2: Oh, damn. I should have kept going in that direction.
0: And Spare is the name of the memoir penned by not Prince William, but his brother Harry.
2: Prince Harry?
0: Yeah.
2: So what's the meaning behind Spare?
0: Because
2: is
0: Prince
2: the
0: William,
2: spare brother?
0: Prince William is the heir and he's the spare.
2: Oh.
0: And now that Prince William has had his own children, he's like 17th in line or something like that. I don't know.
2: It seems like they could have come up with a better name to the book than Spare.
0: Spare.
2: Yeah.
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0: It is time to ask a simple question to these fine people. 206-803-ROCK. Call now so we can ask you a simple question that anyone can answer. But it's especially for you if you were a rowdy teenager.
2: Ooh.
0: 206-803-ROCK. We're going to ask the simple question after Nirvana.

We want to ask you a simple question, 206-803-ROCK. It's a question that anyone can answer because it is that simple. But it's especially simple if you were a rowdy teenager. Call 206-803-ROCK, and we're going to ask a simple question next.

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1: Paul Rudd once named people sexiest man alive. He admitted to some harmless teenage run-ins with the police back in the day. One of them was getting stopped during a drive-by water gun fight at the age of 16.
2: Oh my goodness, he was joking, such a bad boy.
1: Joking that the worst part of the water gun incident was having the toys confiscated.
2: You know, dude, it's funny you bring it up, though. Did you hear about that story that happened in Michigan just recently with the kid that was, like, got stopped? Could have gotten shot by cops because he was playing around with water guns.
1: And it looked too real.
2: Here's, like, the, I think it's a chest cam audio of that cop.
3: Hey, get on the ground. Get on the ground. Get on the ground. Get on the ground.
4: Hey, I'm all set. It's some kid doing water wars.
5: That kid's family should be planning a funeral right now. He just had...
2: Okay, that's a pretty dark way to describe it. I mean, maybe to say that kid's family avoided a massive tragedy.
1: Yeah.
5: A fantastic action not to fire and shoot this kid.
2: Yeah.
1: Glad it didn't go that way.
2: It's late at night. Yeah, so that maybe it looks like a... I mean, I don't know what kind of water gun. I'm guessing it wasn't a super soaker. Because the super soakers, A, are awesome, and B, don't look anything like
1: especially
2: a real gun.
1: Especially like the one with the backpack? Oh, that was the best. But this running with the law leads to our simple question. When you were a teen, did you have a run-in with the law? Brandy, that's our simple question. You're in Des Moines today. When you were a teen, did you ever have a run-in with the law?
6: Yes, I did.
2: Uh-oh. What'd you do?
6: I grew up out in Port Townsend, and we used to party in the woods like bad little kids. And we got busted drinking beer in the woods.
2: And so what kind of trouble did you get in? Did you get like a ticket or just...
6: I got an MIP, minor in possession.
1: Ooh, yeah.
2: How much did that cost you?
1: Oh, sorry.
2: You hung up.
1: Because we got to get to the next caller, who's Sarah in Woodinville.
2: Fine.
1: Sarah, when you were a teen, did you have a run-in with the law?
7: No, because I never got caught.
1: Oh, so you were a bad girl. You just avoided the law.
7: That's right. I knew how to do it right. And I never did anything horrible. We did some car hopping in Foster City, California. No grand theft or anything, just looking for spare change to buy cigarettes or candy or, you know, small dollar items because cigarettes didn't cost $10 a pack back then. But yeah, never got caught.
2: Let's go back to car hopping. I was that like while the car is driving, you were hopping to another car?
7: No, like overnight, you know, middle of the night, someone left their car unlocked. We'll look through the ashtray for change or, you know, small ticket items, nothing major. We weren't selling, you know, pawning things, just looking for spare change, maybe CDs. They had music CDs, good ones back then.
2: Some call that theft.
1: Some do. 206-803-ROCK, our simple question for Doug in Seattle.
2: We call it theft. She calls it car hopping. It's the same thing.
1: Same thing. When you were a teen, Doug, did you have a run-in with the law?
8: Did I have a run-in with the law? I did not. I was a good boy, but maybe I should have had a run-in.
1: What were you doing?
8: I was an absolute kleptomaniac when I was a teenager.
2: Some call that car hopping.
1: What were you stealing?
8: Everything, snacks from grocery stores, alcohol, but my main favorite place to hit was the Criterion section for DVDs at Barnes & Noble.
1: Oh.
8: It was not safe from me.
2: He felt like an evil villain or something like that. You ever have a run-in with the law?
1: No, in your teen days? I was actually really good. A lot of my friends got MIPs and things like that. Yeah. I just never got busted. What about you?
2: The only time I could, Halloween, you know, the egg fights, and then even during the winter season, snowball fights. Both times involved hitting cars, police cars. One time with an egg, one time with a snowball. And man, we never ran faster in our entire lives. We didn't get caught. But that was you would think that would scare us straight, but no, you know, we would still do it because we're dumbasses.
1: And you're still a bad boy.
2: I would say that. We're car hoppers, though.
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24: It's time for Hook or Shook, the game with absolutely no integrity. We'll play 1 second of a hook from a song, then you have to guess what it is. We'll bend the rules, pull out all the stops, and do anything to help you win. But you might just get shook, as one of us will play two and possibly cost you the game.
25: And all week long, we have the hookup on tickets for Jim Jeffries. He is bringing the comedy tour to EQC Event Center on June 18th. Let's get to our contestant, who is Joe, on SR-167 this morning. How you doing, Joe?
26: Hey, I'm doing great.
1: How's 167 doing these days?
26: Oh, I would say it's the S word.
1: I know, dude, anytime. It doesn't, if it's after 4:30 in the morning, it just sucks.
26: Yeah.
25: Well, drive safe out there, Joe. We're going to spin the wheel to see if you're playing with me or Migsy.
1: All right, the wheel's spinning. Who will it land on? We'll be Tyron Daly. We'll be Steve Migs. Joe, it's you and T-Dog.
25: All right, Joe, this is your clip.
26: Oh my God. It's Ozzy. It's Iron Man.
25: No.
1: Okay, you are
25: no.
1: So close. You're in the right ballpark, but
25: on both things, you're in the right ballpark. Yes,
26: by Black Sabbath.
25: There we go.
1: I have faith.
25: Well done, Joe.
3: And I heard Youngblood did cover Black Sabbath's Changes, and it was awesome at Wamuu Theater.
25: Yes, sir. All right, Joe. One down, one to go. Danny, I am ready for my clip. That's Teenage Dirtbag by Wheatus.
3: So Joe doesn't get two tickets to Iron Maiden, but he does get two tickets to Jim Jeffries.
25: That is right. Congratulations, Joe. You're our big Hook or Shook winner today.
26: All right.
3: And have fun in traffic.
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0: morning. We have received texts and calls from you that we haven't had a chance to chat about. But right now, we are checking in with the Rockaholics, brought to you by Window Nation. That means it's your turn to call up and chime in on anything from the show today, or if you have something on your mind to discuss with us. And our number is 206-803-ROCK. Earlier this morning, Steve, we were talking about being dumb teenagers and having run-ins with the law when we were kids. Now, we have two folks on hold. One has a teenager story. The other one is an actual police officer. Who should we talk to first?
1: Let's talk to the cop.
0: All right, let's talk to the cop. It's Ian on Clyde Hill this morning. Ian, tell us what's going on with these teenagers today.
2: Oh, yeah. So, especially this time of year, right before, summer break and that sort of stuff, we catch kids getting it on in school and church parking lots all the time.
1: Really?
0: What, do you hose them down with cold water? What do you do?
2: Especially the church parking lot, I like to remind them that Jesus is always watching. Gets them spooked a little bit there, but
1: Jesus would be very disappointed.
0: Pray
1: in
0: over
1: you.
0: Them for a little bit.
2: Exactly, right? But yeah. The setups they have, sometimes they're having like full on picnics in the car, and it's wild.
1: That has to be one of the more awkward things, though, for you to have to deal with, like knocking on a door as you see them just getting it on.
2: Oh, it's incredibly awkward, but you almost know exactly what's happening. The window's all steamed up. You're just like, oh, okay, here it goes.
1: And that could be like their first time ever doing it, so you'll forever be a part of that story.
2: That has probably happened a little too many times.
1: What's the dumbest thing you had to deal with when it comes to teenagers? And them, you know, we all do stupid stuff. We all have our run-ins with the cops. What would you say, besides sexual stuff, was like one of the dumber things?
2: Shopping cart races down Giant Hill has been some pretty good ones.
0: Hi, I'm Johnny Knoxville.
2: But yeah, they're just, helmets and honestly pillow pads and stuff all put in the shopping carts, and they're racing down hills. Besides the traffic hazard it causes, I kind of wanted to do it too.
1: That's a good point. I was about to say, like, at some point, you're thinking, like, let me just see how this all unfolds before I tell them to stop, because I just out of pure curiosity.
2: Oh, most definitely.
0: Well, thank you, Officer Ian. We appreciate you serving and protecting.
1: You rock, man.
0: 206-803-ROCK. Chris in Tacoma. Now, you want to share a story about a run-in you had with the cops as a teen. Let's hear your tale.
3: Hey, how you doing?
1: What's up?
3: My buddy, he worked at this, like, restaurant on Fort Lewis. And he's like, yeah, I'm the man there. I'm the, you know, I run the show. So I was like, hey, man, let's call a bomb threat and kind of trip him out. He's like, yeah, let's do it. I'll, you know, scare him and tell him it's all right. You know, so I was like, all right, cool. So we called it in, and they freaked out, man. They brought the dogs in, and they did everything. I didn't know they were bringing the dogs in, but I had a picture of his car. And they could see his license plate, so then I called back, and I read off his license plate, and I said, there's a bomb in the grill of their license plate, you know? Jeez. And they didn't find no bomb, so they were, like, throwing this kid up against the wall, like the CID or whatever, you know? And he'd come back, and he'd say...
4: Having insurance isn't the same as having State Farm. It's like needing a best man speech, but getting one from some random plus one.
5: I am honored to be standing here today, also confused... and a little hungry. Does anyone want to switch entrees? Pretty sure I checked beef.
4: You wouldn't settle for just

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1: You could say all the dogs were hungry. I was like, damn.
2: No, they were sniffing around for bombs, but it contaminated all the food in the restaurant because the dogs were everywhere, you know?
1: So how much trouble did you get in with your parents?
2: Man, I only told my stepmom because she didn't tell my dad. So, because it was me and her son. So my dad would have killed us. You know, we didn't tell him for like 10 years later.
1: Oh, my gosh, dude.
3: Good one, Chris.
1: Is it?
3: That's insane.
1: The zero F's given of teenagers.
3: Yeah. Like, oh, yeah.
1: Not only doing it once, but then just doubling down and doing it some more.
3: You just think you're invincible at that age,
1: you
3: for
1: do.
3: Sure.
1: Yeah.
3: 206-803-ROCK. Juan in Maple Valley, you've got a question for Steve this morning.
1: Uh-oh.
4: Hey, Steve.
1: Yes.
3: Whoa. Juan, you got to fix your phone connection.
1: Are you on Bluetooth or something like that? Can you switch over to whatever you're not on?
4: Okay, hold on.
1: Well, that sounded good.
3: I was promising.
4: Is that better?
1: Yes.
4: Okay. You know what I did yesterday, Steve?
1: What did you do?
4: I watched one of the greatest love stories ever told.
1: Rocky.
5: Oh, my God.
4: Yeah, yeah.
1: How great of a movie is it?
4: Dude, I watch that constantly. That's one of my favorites also.
1: Help me sell it to Danny and Taryn.
4: Don't waste your time on people that don't have any class.
1: You know what? Juan, truer words have never been spoken.
5: I thought we were friends, Juan.
1: Not anymore.
3: Nope. He's got bad taste in movies, too.
1: I'm ignoring you, just like Juan told me to.
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3: We decided that we are going to do our very best job of broadcasting live from a Washington State ferry boat.
1: This should be interesting. A lot of people have been messaging and asking questions. It's like, if you're on the ferry and you are already doing that as part of your commute, pop out of your car and come say hi to us.
3: Definitely. We're going to be hanging out on the Edmonds Kingston sailing. It's going to be a wild time. You never know what kind of weather we might encounter. It could be a bumpy boat ride.
1: And you said we're on the ferry that's titled Spokane.
3: That's what I'm told at this time, is that we will be on the Spokane boat.
1: All right.
3: But we're going to try to rename it to the USS Daily Mig Show. Not sure if that's even legal.
1: Somebody said it's bad luck to rename a boat, so maybe
3: no,
1: we shouldn't.
3: All you have to do is smash a bottle of champagne on the bow, and then it's fine.
1: Okay.
3: Yeah, we can handle that. We're going to be on that boat next Friday, the 29th of May, and you can get all the details on our Rock the Boat broadcast at KISW.com.

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16: 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The Rockaholics. And some don't just listen. They show up. They bring the moment. They win the day. They're the player of the game. 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
17: It is our way of acknowledging greatness, Steve Miggs. 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
18: Earlier this morning, we talked to a rockaholic by the name of Xavier from Maple Valley, and he's deserving of today's Game Ball.
17: Xavier in Maple Valley, what did your ex do to you?
19: Hey, I had an ex. I broke up with her on the freeway, and it was the worst mistake ever. She pulled the steering wheel, and I hit the whole side cement guardrail.
18: My gosh.
19: Yeah, so it was a whole classic 2000 Escalade, and I stayed with her after so I can get her stimulus check because it was during the COVID time.
17: We all have to make sacrifices.
18: Do you remember what was said that led to that, like that moment when she's like, "I'm grabbing the steering wheel"?
19: Well, it was actually worse because she told me she was going to do it, and I was like, "No, you're not going to do that," because I'm going like 60, 50 miles an hour on the freeway, and she just grabbed it and yanked it. One quick time, and that's all it took.
17: How was it communicating this to the insurance company?
19: I was riding without insurance.
18: Oh, this keeps getting worse. What was the conversation after the crash? Like, why did she say that? Yeah, serves you right.
19: I was just like, you're crazy. I was like enraged. I couldn't do anything about it. Like,
18: damn.
17: I can't believe that.
18: You guys are no longer talking, I hope.
20: No, it's a toxic relationship. They're married now, right?
18: They had a kid. It made it better.
17: I bet she's a freak in the sheets, though. I do.
18: Oh, yes.
21: Goes without saying. Everybody's getting a game ball, okay? Hey. Everybody.
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17: 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Yes. 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If you can head over to KISW.com, you will see all the details. August 30th, Tulalip Amphitheater. 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
2: Ryan Castle joins us this morning. What's the longest your beard has ever been?
3: 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Yeah, yeah. 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
4: This might be the first and only time I ever asked this question. Did it tickle your tummy?
3: Only when I didn't have my shirt on.
2: Guess what? Steve loves that visual.
4: Now I kind of want to have a beard.
2: I don't know. Tickle, tickle.
3: You could do it.
4: The DMD is brought to you by Palace Law. I feel like every day we talk to you, I need to apologize to Patrick Palace for that being the leading.
3: You're welcome, Patrick.
4: Hey,
3: pal.
4: Mariners, yet again, disappoint us. I mean, can we just leave it at that? They lost 2-1. They were up 1-0 going into the ninth. Below it at the end. I'm so confused by what's going on with this team. I'm very confused why we're using Luis Castillo in the ninth inning when you have a stud of a relief pitcher, Munoz. I know he eventually came in, but by that point, the damage was already done. This is just a very frustrating season. The crazy part is that there's still optimism because they're only 2 games out of first place. There's still plenty of baseball to play. Something has to be done. I don't know if that means getting a new manager, getting an extra bat, whatever it is, something needs to be fixed with this team because right now what we're doing is not working.
2: Not at all.
3: The This Is Our Year crowd's pretty quiet.
2: Well,
4: it is still our year.
2: It's still definitely our year.
4: It just better happen sooner than we think.
2: Ramping up more slowly.
4: Thankfully, all the teams in the AL West are kind of sucking and nobody's running away with this.
2: So you're telling me there's a chance. Yeah.
4: A good one. That's the sad part.
2: Easy Street Records has been named independent retailer of the year by the Music Business Association, and they've been honored for being the best record store in America, which is so cool. They are a very creative group. They do a lot for the community. They put on tons of events that people really enjoy. Do great recordings there.
4: So many good in-stores that have happened there.
2: The cafe and the bar.
3: I can't walk out of that place without spending $250.
4: I don't know, not even just on album. Like, I'm still rocking my Pearl Jam duffel bag Danny got it for me at
2: Easy Street. I remember that.
4: Yeah, I love that freaking thing.
2: The owner, Matt Vaughn, and his team, they helped keep music fans very connected during the pandemic, too, which was really nice because that was a rough time.
4: Yeah.
2: So congratulations. Big props.
3: Yeah, good for them.
4: Well, they're doing great. Russell Wilson's Why Not You Academy, not so much. I didn't even know the Academy still was going on. And actually, I was wondering, he was just in Washington. He was in Seattle. There was video of him hanging out by Pike Place Market. I'm not sure if this is why, but apparently his Why Not You Academy was still happening, and it's not anymore. They just shut it down after struggling with low enrollment, financial issues, poor academic performance as well. This was founded by him and his wife, Ciara, and originally they had 200 students. They only had 65 students this year. I don't even know how much it would cost to go to Russell Wilson's Academy.
2: Probably too much money.
4: Why not you? Why not anyone?
3: That's why not.
2: Yeah. Ouch. Yeah. Jackson Smith and Jigba is calling out the NFL because he finally got his Offensive Player of the Year trophy, only to find it had some mistakes.
3: Uh-oh.
2: First off, it was misspelled. It was defensive, not offensive.
4: But the D still looked like an O. So it looked like they spelled offensive with an E.
2: It's really weird.
4: After the L.
2: Just, they needed to, like, run it through a couple more sets of eyes before sending it off. Also, the year was together, that was mashed together, and then the Seahawks wide receiver joking about the disrespectful hardware after being such a breakout Super Bowl winning champion and such a great season.
4: And what you mean is the word the and the word and year. They didn't put a space between those two words.
2: I mean, like, you had one job to do.
4: Yeah. Maybe they had two jobs. They had to do one for the Defensive Player of the Year as
3: well.
4: Yeah,
3: what did his look like?
4: It is. What a rough go. He had a monster season. He gets his last name mocked during the award ceremony. Then he finally gets the trophy, and they have multiple errors on it.
3: It sounds like they let AI do it.
2: You know what? You might be right.
4: Yeah. Yep. All right. Well, hey, as far as weather, hitting a high of 68 degrees, going to be a cloudy day today. That is the DMD brought to you by Snoqualmie Casino and Hotel, and that's what's up.
2: Ryan Castle has you next with that morning 12-pack.
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0: Rolling Stone is at fault for dividing the internet because they dropped a list of the 100 greatest punk albums of all time. 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
1: Yeah. 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
15: Celebrating our 55th anniversary with our friends at Tulalip Amphitheater and the Black Crows coming up at the end of August. 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This song and this album just celebrated their 25th anniversary, but 5 days ago.

AC/DC taking over BC Place in Vancouver on August 13th. The Pretty Reckless opening that show, and then the Pretty Reckless coming down to Seattle 2 days later. You can catch them at the Moore.

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4: 206-803, Rock, you text me for The Hookup. Each song title does need to start with the same letter the song title before it ended with. Unless it's an E, that's an open E. Play whatever you want. It's brought to you by our friends at Palace Law. I'm starting today with this one for Sam in Fall City. It's The Red from Chevelle, who I feel like we haven't seen in forever. Letter D on The Hookup next on The Rock.

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18: 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I imagine we'll see Ben at the Muse show. White River Amphitheater coming up this summer. Letter A on the hook up next on The Rock.

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I'm Dr. Harini Bhatt, host of Hidden History. 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
1: Still some time for you on today's Hookup 206 to 803 Rock. This one for Matt, who texted us from Tacoma today. Thanks, Matt. 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
1: Here's how it works. 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

they are. 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Black Crowes and the conclusion of today's Damn Fine Hookup brought to you by Palace Law. Thanks.

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9: Blah. Right, thanks for listening today. I'm going to split. I'll be in the bar. The men's room is here next and on YouTube at KISW Rock. Watch the show. Subscribe. Go ahead. Okay, see you. Bye.
10: Keep it weird.

0: In case you tied one on with the captain during the last men's room performance, here's what you missed.
1: Put your thinking caps on, Jess. Time for the Merriam-Webster word of the day. Yet again, day two of 90% success chance.
2: Come on, Ted. All right. I'm going to give you the first crack.
1: It's a noun brought to you by the letter D, Ted. And it refers to somebody's outward manner and behavior towards others.
3: Demeanor.
1: Bam! Ted Smith, two.
3: Let's go! I'm smartest man locked!
4: I'm not going to play the rest of the week.
1: Okay.
2: No, you're riding
1: the bench.
2: You're the reigning champion. You get first crack.
3: Brady, defending.
2: Yeah, you are.
1: Man, he's a closer that's fought two nights in a row. We got to give him a round.
2: I think we got to do that, man. The winner goes first next time.
1: Okay.
5: Number six.
3: Thundercats.
4: I had the hot for Chitara.
2: Now, what did they do exactly, the Thundercats? What, did they have superpowers?
6: I think they saved the world every once in a while.
7: Weren't they, like, just warriors? And they had their bitch friend, Scarf, Snarf. Snarf?
2: Snarf?
7: Snarf.
6: Was that Thundercats, or was that, what's the He-Man?
4: No, Snarf was definitely in Thundercats.
6: Snarf was Thundercats, okay.
7: Yeah, because they were just, like, badass. They, like, had swords and guns. So
2: they didn't shoot, like, lasers out of their eyes or anything like that?
6: I don't think so. But the one that was in the intro, I believe, was Mumra. Was their big bad guy. Mumra.
7: Yeah. What the hell is Mumra?
6: Mumra. He's a cat that's a mummy.
3: Mumra.
7: Are you being serious?
6: Yes.
2: They could clear a room with one visit to the litter box. You're the real tangy ones you get? God damn, man. It's the same food I feed you every day.
5: Number five.
8: Muppet babies.
2: Oh. So these are the kids of the Muppets.
6: Here we go. No. They were the Muppets. It was just, they were babies.
2: Well, they were children. Babies.
1: That's like origin story.
2: Aha. Uh-huh.
7: The Muppet origin story.
2: Gotcha. The prequel.
7: The long-awaited.
6: That's right.
2: Ted, the reason that, first of all, early on, oysters were cheap as hell for Thanksgiving.
3: Yeah.
2: So people, instead of putting sausage in there or whatever, they would put that in there for protein. But the reason that it is preferred is because of the juice of the oyster or the clam.
3: Mm-hmm.
2: So, like, you could take a bottle of clam juice, and instead of using chicken broth, you could half and half it, because the clam juice is more flavorful.
7: Yeah, I mean, that's the whole point.
2: Yeah, and that's kind of why they do that.
4: Again, like I like raw oysters. I like oysters,
3: right,
4: but I don't want them in my stuffing.
7: That's right.
4: Yeah. And I'll eat some clams, but I don't want Clamato juice. I'll just have tomato.
2: Yep, yep.
4: So I'm just like, I don't know. There's little lines with, like, shellfish where I go, ah.
7: You prefer Clamato over tomato?
4: No. I'm saying, I'll eat a clam. I don't want to drink the juice.
7: I don't eat, but I'm saying, if someone said you have to drink tomato juice or Clamato, and I don't like either, I'm taking Clamato every time.
4: Oh, really?
7: Yeah.
2: And typically, you cook with clam juice if you can.
7: Yeah.
2: Not that it shouldn't be a Clamato. I've never had it just, like, out of the bottle raw. It's always,
7: I took a sip once, but yeah. I've gotten lucky. My kid, because you wait for your kids to swallow something. It seems like the inevitable story. They didn't. Or if they did, it didn't cause any problems for me to notice. But
3: right.
7: I was always on guard for that. But they never, because they got the Legos, all that crap. And they didn't. And I'm so thankful.
2: Well, you got to remember, right? At that stage of parenthood, I mean, when this kid starts learning how to crawl, it's like, and this is before walking, it's a speed demon on the floor.
7: Yeah.
2: I mean, they just get faster and faster and faster by the day.
3: Mm-hmm.
2: So here I am doing all the responsible stuff. I'm putting up gates where steps are.
7: Yeah.
2: I'm going into the kitchen, and I'm childproofing all of the cabinets. Because I found her there at one point in time, banging pots and pans. I'm like, what is the noise coming out of my kitchen? And I couldn't, and I walk in the kitchen, there's nobody there. There's nobody there. I'm like, is there a ghost in my kitchen? And I hear these pots and pans banging around again. Then I open up the cupboard, and she's in there, ding, ding, ding, ding, ding, ding, ding, ding, ding.
7: Like a cymbal monkey.
4: Yeah. I was going to say, like one of those little monkeys.
2: Yeah, exactly. Banging pans. So I did all that crap. I'm like, I got this place childproof. We're good to go. And this happened like a month after that. You know, I'm just like, Jesus.
4: Don't encourage her behavior.
3: DuckTales.
1: There's your DuckTales.
2: Why don't people do this stuff for karaoke?
8: That would be a great theme.
2: Seriously.
8: Right?
2: Yeah.
6: I good short songs. That way you don't have somebody up there for 5 minutes singing Stairway.
2: Minute at the most, right?
6: Yeah.
2: 60 seconds.
9: Everyone sings along.
2: Huh?
6: There you go.
9: We should do a TV theme karaoke night.
6: Oh, yeah. No.
7: You know what? That's actually not a bad idea, man.
6: Crap.
8: Love it.
6: I'll get Ryan on it.
2: Exciting and new. Thank you very much. Thank you. Come aboard. 1080s cartoon theme songs every kid knows on Kitten's Day.
5: One, number one.
2: Teenage Mutant Ninja Turtles.
7: Teenage Mutant Ninja Turtles.
2: You got it right.
7: All right, I got
1: one. Steve.
2: No G.I. Joe?
1: No, man.
7: How does that one go?
8: No Gem and the Holograms?
1: Nope. Gem and the Holograms is number 13 on the list.
9: Do you know Chuck Lorre co-wrote this song?
7: No. Yeah. I did read that, yeah.
8: Isn't that crazy?
1: Wow.
7: It is. Yeah, let's just talk about the Seattle Seahawks who won this year's Super Bowl. I want to personally congratulate your defensive player of the year who plays on offense.
10: Yeah, it's that JSN fella. They seem to be disrespecting him, but he has a giant contract and keeps that chip on his shoulder.
7: Yeah.
10: That's unbelievable.
7: They sent his ass a trophy.
2: He was what, offensive player of the year?
10: Correct.
2: Okay.
7: But they put defensive player of the year with his name on the trophy.
10: And this is after the NFL honors. And look, I like Drewski. Drewski was messing with his name. He's a black comedian. I get it. People felt it was disrespectful. I think the more disrespectful thing was JSN obviously wasn't there since we were playing the Super Bowl, and they didn't play his acceptance speech. Then they sent him the trophy with his name on it, but it says defensive player.
2: Also, I looked it up after you mentioned in the office, and the trophy also says the year as one word. So did they build this in a prison?
7: They
2: pushed it all together into one word.
10: I don't know.
2: Crazy crap.
10: You're the NFL. You literally make billions every year.
7: And you can't get offensive player of the year and separate the words the and year. So, Thier. You're the defensive player, Thier. I did that with when Robin was here, right? Because I get bad heartburn back in the day, and I'd run out of Tums. And she said, listen, and she's right. If you mix a little bit of baking soda with water, it does the same thing. And it does bring instant relief. So, I wake up. I'm just rocking back and forth. My chest is on fire. About 3 in the morning, I roll out to the kitchen, so I don't realize how much baking soda I have dropped in this glass. And it's a little 8-ounce glass. Apparently about 4 ounces of it was baking soda, but I can't really see what I'm doing. I did not know, so I stir it up, man. You chug the glass, and it immediately, heartburn goes away. Then my stomach does this weird kind of rumble, and man, I'm just leaned over the kitchen sink. You're not puking. It's just all of this stuff rocketing out of your
2: foam.
7: But it's almost like you're suffocating, right? And it's just dumping out of my face. And in my mind, I'm like, you have got to be kidding me. Like, I can't stop. It's not even like puking where you puke for a second, then you kind of gather yourself and puke again. It was just one constant stream. And I'm like, this has to stop before I have to take a breath. So, like, you're running out of air. Like, is this how I die? I'm going to die with baking soda.
2: Yeah.
7: And I mean, but I'm just over, and it was just constant. So when I go back to the bed, my wife's like, it took so long. I explained it to her, and she just laughed for like 15 minutes. I'm like, that sucked, man.
2: Food or other, intentional or not, what do you regret swallowing? 206-803-ROCK.
10: Yeah, I mean, it's happened to me as a kid. It's happened to me as an adult with a beer. But whenever like foamy stuff comes out of your nose,
7: it just doesn't stop.
10: It's awful.
7: Yeah. It's like, God damn it, man, because you can't breathe.
10: Weed brownies, too, especially like, it's a little bit easier now with the legalization that you know how much you're taking.
7: There's a big difference,
10: but back in the day, like, people were just kind of batching them. So, A, you didn't know, and then B, if you've never, and I get it, people don't want to smoke stuff, but people that, like, are going to try weed are always like, oh, I'll do an edible, and it's like, look, it hits completely different.
7: And it hits later.
10: Correct, because it's got to get into your bloodstream different.
7: And what does everyone say? I don't feel anything, I'm going to have another brownie. Like, man, don't do it. Do not do it. We've all made that mistake, and then you're like, I am too high to enjoy this. I told you years ago.
10: I was just like, remember the cops? Like, years ago, there was some cop
7: that called 911.
10: Right, so they had busted these people with weed brownies, and they ate them, and then he called 911, and it's like, I'm dying.
7: Yeah,
10: and they're like, you're not dying. I ate a weed brownie, I'm dying.
2: Me and my girlfriend are dying. I remember that call.
10: Yeah, exactly. And like, look, that's what I'm saying. Like, I've been to festivals. I had buddies that did a lot of stuff for 3 days, but they don't do a lot of weed. And when I saw them on Sunday, they're like, I'm not okay. And I'm like, what happened? They're like, we ate homemade brownies from somebody. And I was like,
7: you'll be all right,
10: Jesus, man. I've seen you adjust a lot of stuff running Saturday. But they were off their ass on Sunday.
7: Oh, yeah.
0: And now, the Men's Room legacy continues. Unfortunately, what you're about to hear is real. The members of this radio program are simply not that bright. Or what some people would call educated. They are merely stupid. They're not trying to offend anyone on purpose. And all have played doctors on TV. You have been warned and are cordially invited to join the party. This

0: strippers, the grasshoppers, the hip ones, all gathered in secrecy and flying high as a kite.
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3: 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California man figures out how piles of poop got on top of his roof. Meanwhile, a man sets off fireworks inside a Walmart, and 10,000 in jewelry goes poof. To Mexico for a new Guinness World Record in guac. Indiana man arrested after dancing with endangered turtle while smoking rock. And a man tests out the old Wade Mode feature on his Cybertruck. That is all coming on today's very special episode of The Men's Room.
1: And now, here's the question.
6: Hola, bitches. Good day to you and yours. All right, who doesn't like getting some sound sleep? You know, catching a few Z's, enjoying a nap, all that kind of good stuff, get some shut-eye. Well, that being said, never a great idea to catch a quick nap, say, behind the wheel. A guy in Texas, he crashed his truck into a church after falling asleep behind the wheel. Luckily, no one was in the church. He was the only guy that was injured, and even then, not that bad. Guy in Pennsylvania, he crashed his car into a traffic pole when he fell asleep behind driving. And look, you can repeat that story a million times because it happens every day, and it never ends well. Now, on the other hand, sometimes falling asleep or passing out has an unexpectedly good outcome. A woman visiting Rome fell asleep on a stranger's lap. Now they are dating. Not to be outdone, a stranger stumbled into a woman's apartment 2 o'clock in the morning, passed out on her couch. That was a couple of years ago. Now they're engaged to be married. And that is a very odd way to meet someone, but look, it worked. But look, sometimes you fall asleep and you find yourself abandoned. A guy in Oregon, he fell asleep in a movie theater, only to wake up and find out that he was locked inside. He couldn't even set off the emergency alarm. He ended up having to call the police to let his ass out. And in Connecticut, a kid was left on an empty school bus when he fell asleep under a seat. So the driver didn't see him, pulled into the parking lot, and, well, that's where they found the kid hours later. But look, in a perfect world, we'd all just fall asleep in our own bed, but the world ain't perfect. And sometimes, whether you want to or not, you fall asleep in the wrong place or at the wrong time. Or sometimes you do fall asleep in your bed and you wake up to, I don't know, a bear that broke into your house. Or as one woman had in California, you wake up to a stranger sucking on your toes. But today, we're talking about sleep. So today's question, brought to you by our friends at Advanced Air Restoration, is what does sleeping have to do with the story?
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1: All the patrols, away we go. Welcome to the 21st Amendment season, episode number 4533. What a large and in charge program we have for you today. Guaranteed future repeat. The exciting return of Who Sucks Less. Steve, I don't know how you do it. You find people doing messed up things in the news.
2: Yeah.
1: Bring us three stories every week. It is up to us to determine out of the three stories which one sucks the least. Is there a theme to Who Sucks Less today?
2: No, there's no real theme. It's just, we have a story about a guy who's naked, but oddly enough, being naked is not really the worst thing he did. He just happened to be. At the moment, we have a tutorial on where lawnmowers should and should not be used. And then finally, we have a tutorial on exercise a little patience.
1: Okay.
2: Or get arrested.
1: Who Sucks Less is coming up at 4:30. Very special announcement right now for you.
2: Oh, yeah.
1: If you are a golfer and you wanted to get involved in the Miles Montgomery Golf Classic presented by Pinky's Plumbing, we have a way for you to get in there, okay? Here's what we are going to do. If you think that you can stump our own Need Ted Smith in a little Ted versus the FCC, we will give you a double spot, a twosome, for the tournament on Monday, June the 8th, up at Redmond Ridge.
2: But now, you have to stump him, right?
1: You have to stump him. He has to lose. So if you submit a Ted versus the FCC, we're not going to just do this on Friday. We'll do the regular Ted versus the FCC.
2: Correct.
1: All right. But at the end of TV time with Ted, as we get these submissions, we're going to give a Ted a chance to either make you or break you.
2: That's it.
1: So the harder it is, the more chances you have to get into the tournament.
3: Your fate's in my mouth.
1: That's right.
2: That is a horrible statement.
1: We set aside a couple of these, okay?
2: Two pair?
1: I believe we have two.
2: Okay. We have two pairs.
1: Well, two chances. So four golfers total.
2: Okay.
1: So if you win in Ted versus the FCC, you beat Ted. You and your buddy are in on the tournament.
2: All right.
1: But we have two of those opportunities.
2: Okay.
1: So four golfers all together can get in on this if you come up with a rhyme, a tongue twister in Ted versus the FCC. Now, look, we're gonna give Ted a shot at all of them if we can.
2: Yeah, absolutely.
1: Like, for an example, if we get two submissions today, all right, we'll probably do it twice.
2: Yeah, why not? I mean, just do it as they come, right? Whenever they show up, let's just do it.
1: If you stump Ted, if he messes up, you are in the tournament. It is just that easy. And that is a hell of a deal, by the way. So each day about 5:40, all right, we are going to read your submissions. So get busy there on your writing skills. See if you can come up with a tongue twister. Now, we do get a lot of listener-submitted Ted versus the FCC submissions, obviously. We read them every week on the air.
2: Yep.
1: Now, we also get a lot that are a tongue twister that does not allow for Ted to openly cuss or say a word that we can't say on the air.
2: Right.
1: They're good tongue twisters. They just, there's no dirty word. There's no reason for Ted to be dumped.
2: Yeah, it's called versus the FCC. Like, Ted needs to be in danger of owing was $375,000.
1: Right.
2: Which I know you have bankrolled.
1: Mm-hmm.
3: Yeah. Oh, yeah. That's half a year.
1: Like,
3: yeah.
1: What's the one about selling the seashells by the seashore?
2: She sells seashells on the seashore.
1: Correct. That is a tongue twister. There's no way that Steve could have cussed there.
2: No.
1: She sells seashells by the seashore.
2: I mean, if I do, I have real problems.
1: Right.
2: F-bomb.
1: So there's no slip in that.
2: Right.
1: Mother.
2: Right. Yeah, so. She sells mother effing.
1: Right. So think about that when you're writing it. Come up with the words.
3: This C.
1: Yeah.
2: Different kind of seashell. You know what I'm saying?
1: I mean, you just got to come up with a word that is somewhat close to the word you're trying to get him to trip up on.
2: Sure.
1: All right. So if you're in the woods and you see a funky buck, all right.
2: I was thinking funky truck. We're tracking.
1: Yeah. See? That gives you the opportunity to twist Ted up.
2: Yeah.
1: All right. So submit your Ted versus the FCC. Send us an email to themensroom@kisw.com. All right. And as soon as these start to roll in, it's a twosome. You get to join us for the golf classic. All right. So we're going to do that. So get busy, get your thinking caps on, and come up with your best Ted versus the FCC.
2: And then golf with us.
1: Yeah. Basically, that's all we need. We just need your entry. And at 5:40 again, at the end of TV time with Ted, we will give Ted a shot to see if you can beat him on the air.
2: Because again, your fate is in his mouth.
1: And again,
3: yeah.
1: If you stump Ted, you will win a double spot at the Golf Classic. And we'll keep selecting one winner each day until two people have stumped Ted. So that's how we're doing that. Okay. All right, so today on The Question, we're going to talk about sleeping and how sleeping has to do with the story. Sometimes it involves you, sometimes it involves someone else, family member. Either way, whatever the incident is, it has interrupted your sleep, or maybe it's just a part of the story as far as why sleeping was relevant to the situation.
2: Yeah, my wife just texted me, blah, blah, blah. She says, this topic is right up your alley. Your list is long.
1: As far as falling asleep.
2: I guess.
1: Well, you've been known to fall asleep at a couple bars.
2: Yeah, done that before.
1: We've had to leave.
2: Sure.
3: But it's not like you're narcoleptic. I've only seen you fall asleep in weird spots if there's a couple beverages involved.
2: Yeah, generally beverages are involved. Right. Most of my, boy, you shouldn't have slept there, involved beverages, without a doubt. Yeah. Right.
3: Right. Which also, I mean, honest, isn't the worst thing.
1: No. Look, if you get a good,
2: I think my wife probably feels different, but yeah. I agree with you that it's not the worst thing.
3: Yeah. It's better than walking back into a bar and like, oh, you were on fire last night.
2: I've had that too, yeah. Yes.
1: Nothing wrong with sleeping on a plane. That's a perfectly normal place to sleep.
2: Sure.
1: Unless you wake up on the guy beside your shoulder.
2: I did that on a bus once, man. It was, I was in high school. I was tired. Did not realize how tired I was. It was after school, going home. I fell asleep, and there's a very, very large, very grandmotherly black lady sitting next to me, and she had monster boobs, all right, which is neither here
1: like
2: nor there.
1: Like the kind that sit in their lap.
2: No, hers are like torpedoes.
1: Oh, they were?
2: Right, yeah,
1: they were really?
2: Just like straight
1: good
2: out,
1: for her.
2: Like 60s Playboy, right?
1: Nice.
2: And, but she was real sweet.
1: 60s Playboy.
2: Yeah, and, but I fell asleep, and I woke up, and I realized when I woke up that I had kind of fallen onto her left boob, because I'm sitting to her left, all right? And so I lifted my head and I said, oh my God, I'm sorry. And she said, it's fine, baby. Obviously, you were tired. But as I lifted my head off of her ginormous breast, there was a massive drool stain where obviously I'm sleeping with my mouth hanging open. And I don't think she noticed, but I mean, that drool stain, it was clear as day. And I remember she was wearing a yellow shirt. Because I just remember that drool. Yep. And I felt so bad. So bad. Because she was nice. And I'm sure she discovered the drool stain after the fact. That's gross.
1: Sure.
2: Like, I've had people fall asleep on me, but I've never had anyone drool on me.
1: Okay.
3: I told you I had a flight and the kid next to me, right? And he fell asleep on my shoulder, which I didn't care. I was watching a rom-com. But he was literally flying to Maryland to go. He was about to enroll in the Naval Academy.
2: Okay.
3: So he was completely embarrassed. Like, his parents were on the aisle next to me and they're like, sorry. I was like, I don't care. But when he woke up, I mean, you could tell he was really embarrassed. Mm-hmm. I'm really sorry.
2: He was what, like 18?
3: He's like 18. Like, he's going to go join the military. I was like, don't sweat it, dude. Just doing my American duty.
2: Yeah.
3: You know what? A soldier needs to sleep on the shoulder. You go ahead. Or a sailor.
1: Fairly common in one house that I lived in that the screen door was the only door that was closed.
2: Right.
1: So the main door was always open. You could see in to the hallway, into the living room, and everything else. That door was also always open. It was just... We did not lock the door. There were seven people that lived there.
2: Right.
1: It was just that simple. I think it was Brett or Craig, my roommate. One of the two had an early class. They wake up first. This is like a Tuesday or a Wednesday morning. All right. He goes into the living room and there are two people asleep on our couch.
2: That you don't know.
1: No, two dudes. All okay. Right? One's got his head faced in one way. The other one, their legs are interlocked. They're asleep on the couch. And I cannot remember what they told Brett or Craig or whoever, but they thought that they were in a different house, or they thought that maybe the people who lived there the year before were still there.
2: All right.
1: Or we live very close to a strip of bars that were about 15 bars within three blocks.
2: And this only happened the one time.
1: And we were one block off of that in the neighborhood. And that section of town, Sunnyside, was legendary.
2: All right.
1: On Monday nights, there were, it was $2.
2: That's the cheap night.
1: $2 iced teas. I mean, you named it. When you went down there, you threw down. There was one place that did 50-cent beers and 50-cent hot dogs. I mean, when people got messed up in that neighborhood, it was 18, 19-year-old kids.
3: Yeah.
1: We were throwing, and those were the bars.
2: $2 Long Island iced teas.
1: $2.
2: Jeez.
1: On Monday night.
2: Man,
1: we went every Monday night.
2: Yeah, I would have too. I'm just saying, that is a potent drink for $2.
1: For $8, you walked out of there, you know, S-faced. So a lot of people did that, but the guy did not know Brett or Craig or whoever it was. He didn't know the other two guys. And they were like, man, sorry, man. We just, I don't know. They didn't know how they got there.
2: Of course not.
1: But it was one of those situations.
2: Leon and I did that. It wasn't someone's house. It was a bar in town down Baltimore, and it was upstairs from the street, Old Row Home, very close to the block, which is the strip club area, but it wasn't a strip club. Anyway, but they had a 10-cent beer night. Same kind of thing. I think we rolled in with $2 each, and we used all our money. I do not know how the night ended, but I remember waking up, and I'm in a lot of pain, because it turns out we were both sleeping in a stairwell, but we are locked inside of this bar. So they had, you walked up the main stairway to get there, and then they had a back stairway out kind of thing. So somehow, and that's an employee-only mm-hmm. area. Somehow, we got into the employee-only area. Neither of us working there. Got into the back stairwell, and then both of us, man. So, I mean, because I was like, where are we when we woke up? And Leon's like, look, man, I walked up those stairs. I think we're in the bar we were in last night. I'm like, the hell are we doing here? He's like, well, obviously we passed out. Do you feel like S? I'm like, I do. He's like, okay, we understand.
1: Could you go to the bar and get a drink with nobody there?
2: We actually debated it, but I'm dead honest, man. We were so hungover and still kind of drunk like that. That's the last thing.
3: Okay. You just want to get home.
2: It took us a hot minute. We basically had to break the lock from the inside to get out this little side door. And we realized, okay, the sun is out. We have no idea what time it is. Walked home. Took about 20 minutes to get home. It was about 8:30 in the morning. Went to work.
1: This story ends a little bit better. At 2 a.m., a woman named Jenna stood in her apartment staring at a half-dressed stranger asleep on her couch. Mm. His phone was still blasting music beside him.
3: Oh, nice.
1: She had never seen him before, yet somehow he had let himself in, undressed, made himself at home. Years later, she turned that surreal moment into a viral TikTok that reads, in your 20s, a stranger will accidentally stumble into your apartment at 2 a.m., then promptly fall asleep. I remember the night I met T pretty vividly, she said. It's very important that you give that man your number, is exactly how she met her fiancé. Back then, Jenna and her roommates had spent the day at a Friendsgiving celebration before returning to their downtown Phoenix high-rise and accidentally falling asleep without locking the door. Now, when she first peeked out of her bedroom without glasses or contacts, she assumed the man in the living room must have belonged there. Once she put her glasses on, the truth sharpened into focus. There was a very tall stranger in only his underwear passed out on their couch. Still trying to rationalize this, Jenna even called out, turn that music off, using her roommate's boyfriend's name, Tyler, before realizing she had no idea that it was not Tyler. She woke her roommate, and together they cycled through the same confusing logic that must be,
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1: Decided to return the stranger to whoever was missing him. Now, at the apartment directly above theirs, a man opened the door holding a giant bag of McDonald's, clearly inebriated, and Jenna asked, "Are you by chance missing a friend?" His stunned response, "Oh my God, T," revealed the mystery man was T, who had gotten separated from friends on the walk home. Now, with apartments that had the exact same layout, even the furniture, Jenna says they finally understood how T wandered into the wrong door and collapsed on the couch. His mortified friends woke him, gathered his clothes, and towed him home, leaving Jenna and her roommate in the kitchen, vowing never to forget to lock the door again. Just so you know the end of the story, those two people are now engaged.
2: Think about that. How'd you guys meet? I got pissed drunk and passed out on her couch because I was in the wrong place. That's actually a great story, I think.
1: It really is. He's kind of cute.
2: I like
1: that. But that's not. If he's ugly, you're calling the cops. You know, it's like the
2: absolutely.
1: It's like the Tom Brady skit when he hosted SNL many years ago.
2: What was that?
1: Basically, he could get away with sexually harassing any woman in the workplace.
2: Oh, right.
1: And they thought it was very flirtatious.
2: Yeah, he's flirting.
1: There's another guy, and he's basically laying down the same lines, and they send his ass to HR.
2: He's creepy. Yeah,
3: exactly.
1: The reason that he didn't get the cops called on him. Because he's a good-looking dude, which is weird. I don't think I've ever had that privilege before to understand.
3: I don't think it is. I mean, it's just the way it is, right?
2: It is.
3: Right? Like, I mean, good-looking guys, like, you look beautiful today. It's like, oh, thanks. I say it, I'm going to HR.
1: Yeah. There's a hot girl asleep on your couch, you don't know who she is, but she's got a knife in her hand, and you're like,
2: yeah, but she's kind
1: of
2: cute.
1: I need to get that knife out of her hand.
3: Yeah. I would disarm her.
2: Disarm her.
3: For safety.
2: Yes. Right? Yes.
3: First.
1: Yeah.
3: And then gently awake her.
2: See, they said Britney Spears, I guess, earlier this week or late last week, she was having what they believed to be an episode at a restaurant. And at one point, so she was like barking like a dog, all this other stuff. Her publicist said she was telling a story to her friends about her dog. That's why she was barking. But because it's Britney Spears, you don't know. But other patrons said, we got nervous because she got her from the table and she was carrying a knife. And they said, we've never been to a restaurant. Were you bring your cutlery?
1: Right. And her handler said, "Oh, she was just trying to cut her hamburger in half."
2: Why was she walking through the restaurant?
1: Typically, if they give you a knife for your hamburger,
3: she's been on a hot streak posting crazy dancing videos again.
2: Right, but we let it slide because she looks like that.
1: Do you still debate favoring them so that people won't see that you're the first?
3: I debate it in my head, but I do it.
1: Okay. <All right. laughs> Our question: what does sleeping have to do with a story? 206-803-ROCK.
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1: This is almost understandable. An Oregon man who decided to take in a late movie after a few drinks ended up falling asleep and getting locked inside of the movie theater. Justin Hallward said he decided to take in a late show at the Cornelius Nine Cinema after having a few drinks in a nearby bar. He believes he fell asleep about 20 minutes into the film.
2: Bam.
1: Ended up passing out, he said. He awoke at 1 a.m. to discover that the movie had ended. The theater was closed, and he was alone in the building. Really hit me once I came outside in the lobby and saw no one there. I called for anybody. No one was there, and I was like, oh, man. He said he waited about 20 minutes for police after triggering the building's burglary alarm and tried the police non-emergency line when it seemed no one was coming. He said he was unable to reach police on the non-emergency line, so he ended up calling 911. I ended up getting a hold of them. I told them it's not an emergency. I'm just stuck in a movie theater. I passed out during the movie, and, well, I need some help. He said that police arrived and were able to direct him to an emergency exit after being unable to reach a theater manager. They looked dumbfounded, really, he said to the cops. Like, how did the staff not even see you? Police told him he would not be arrested. They were very nice. They told me as long as the cameras go along with my story, I will be fine. And Washington County Sheriff's Office did confirm no crime had been committed.
3: Hey, fell asleep, man.
1: I'm going to tell my kids about this. It's definitely been weird, he said.
2: I think I would have gotten in trouble as I just would have drank some free Sprite.
3: I mean, I would have too at that point. But look, you know what I would do? I would not make it free. I'd leave like a 10 on the counter. Like, yes, I'm using your soda machine, but I left some money.
1: Doesn't it seem like all of those movie theaters, every one of them down near the screen, typically either on the right or the left-hand side?
3: Yeah, they have the exit.
1: As one of those emergency doors. Yes, if you push it, the alarm will sound. But if you needed to get out, like, look, I'm leaving the cinema right now. I want to let you guys know.
3: Yeah.
1: The alarm's going to go off. I fell asleep in the movie theater.
3: I'm sure he tried, man. Maybe when they lock it up for the night.
2: Maybe that's what he was worried about, was setting off the alarm.
1: I don't know.
3: Right, so the cops will show up and assume that you tried to rob them.
2: But I know back in the day, I feel like you used to be able to leave through those doors, too.
3: Yeah.
2: I've definitely walked out of a movie theater and just like, oh, we're on the other side of the building.
3: Exactly. Mm-hmm. You're actually outside. Usually, yeah.
1: Yeah, because there's no door handle on the outside of the building.
3: That is correct.
1: It's just a metal door. What does sleeping have to do with the story? 206-803-ROCK.
3: Hello, Bob. Welcome to the men's room.
4: Hola, gentlemen.
3: Hola.
4: Happy hump day to you.
3: Hell yeah. So what does sleep have to do with the story?
4: I guess I'll have to start out with this. So I'm a snowcat operator. And after a few years, when you start getting used to the machine in certain conditions, when tracks kind of get this harmonic kind of thrum to them, you can actually like fall asleep. Mostly it's on when you're doing like mundane patterns, you know, we're just up and down and so forth. But
3: you're saying you're like, driving a snowcat, but the sound of the treads, once you get used to that, it kind of lulls you to sleep?
4: In certain conditions, yeah, it just gets this like this harmonic thrum to them, you know. And then so, like I say, it's mostly when you're doing up and down patterns, like we call it like mowing the lawn. But yeah, so it's like after a few years when you start getting used to the machine and comfortable with it, you know, and so you just kind of nod off and you'll wake up and you're like, all right, look around, where am I? Okay, everything's cool. I didn't run into any buildings. You look back at your pass and you're like, okay, I'm on my pass.
1: Wow. All right. Well, at least you didn't crash into like a chairlift or a tree or.
4: Yeah, that's exactly what I'm getting at, you know, so. Kind of funny. I've known some guys that have fallen asleep and like actually kind of weave through towers without knowing it and end up next to buildings and things of that nature.
3: So this is a fairly common thing amongst people to do what you do.
4: Well, like I say, after you do it for a few years, you know, and in certain conditions, and like I say, mostly it's on mundane patterns and you just kind of get in that rhythm and oh, it's just one of those things. Almost, I guess you could say it's almost like driving a truck. You know how truckers just get into that pattern. But the thing about it is with a snowcat, you got both your hands are busy all the time. Either one's with directional controls or the other is with a joystick, which controls your blade functions and your tiller functions and so forth. So your hands are always busy. So it's kind of funny when you get like I say, it's mostly on mundane patterns when you
3: mostly. End up. Mm-hmm.
1: And the fact that you smoked weed before you did this job.
4: Well, no, it's not that. It's another part of it is that graveyard shift. So your body is not designed to be awake, you know, during those periods of time.
3: Oh, yeah.
2: Yeah. Right, because you got to do it early or after everybody's off the mountain, right?
4: Yeah, correct.
2: I will say, though, I've been back in the day when I would snowboard. I think it was like a Monday afternoon.
3: Yeah.
2: I don't know. I was coming down a run, and that snowcat had just gone down.
3: All right.
2: It was so smooth.
3: Oh, yeah?
2: Mm-hmm. It's making your turns and that nice, like, yeah, it's all flat.
1: But I get it, man. It's nighttime. You got the lights on. You're
3: you ever fall asleep doing the overnight shift on radio? I've gotten close, but I never actually felt. I would for because you're working typically. It's midnight to 6 a.m.
1: You know what?
3: You
1: no.
3: got to be on the air. And I mean, there's just some days. And it's not because you were drinking or anything. It's just it's 4:30 in the morning. You know, and you feel your eyes getting heavy. So it's like, I don't know. You start walking up and down the hall. Or what I would do is I'd like put on Metallica. I'm not on a station that plays Metallica. So I didn't play it over the air, but you can play different stuff through mm-hmm. the speaker. So I would blast that like just to freaking yeah. stay awake.
2: When I was that's one snowstorm because I was there for like 15 hours or something.
3: Yeah.
2: So I would definitely take a nap underneath the board,
3: mm-hmm.
2: but I would set an alarm so I could still hit the top of the hour ID.
3: Yeah, that's all you got to do.
1: My thing was at the time, that trucker speed was legal.
3: Oh, yeah.
1: The little white crosses.
3: Those things are great.
1: And I'd pick them up at the local convenience store. Yeah, and I'd have a couple bottles of those, and I'd take a couple before I went on the air, then 3 o'clock in the morning, I'd take a couple more, and whatever. That stuff kept me alive.
3: Now, to be fair, we used to pop those things even when we were working day shift.
1: Yeah.
3: I mean, just like...
1: Because we come in hungover.
3: I like the rut. Well, yeah, that had a lot to do. It had nothing to do with it. We just needed an excuse to pop them because it gave us a nice rush.
1: Mm-hmm. But I lived off those in the overnight.
3: Yeah.
1: I really did.
3: You got to do something.
1: I mean, because you can't leave to eat. So they're also an appetite suppressant. So that kept you from being hungry all night.
2: Yeah.
1: When you got off the air, you could go find a place that was open.
3: Right, right.
1: Get some food. But during that overnight... Unless you were one of those people who prepared before you went to work and brought food in. Which
3: come on.
1: I never did
3: that. I couldn't
1: that.
3: Afford to bring food in.
1: Exactly.
2: Well, and you were just doing that version of it, but there was a lot of people that liked all the supplements that had it in there.
3: Oh, yeah.
2: That was doing the same thing.
1: Mm-hmm. Yeah, but they're at the gym being productive.
3: Right.
1: What does sleeping have to do with the story? 206-803-ROCK.
3: Hello, Marilyn. Welcome to the men's room.
5: Hola.
3: Hola.
5: So my husband and I moved into a new house. And our new house was 3 stories with a basement, and it was the day before Christmas. So we had a family over. My sister-in-law and brother-in-law were in the basement. We were on the top floor, so it's 3 floors. We have cement floors, no ductwork. All the floors are covered with hardwoods or carpet. All the doors were closed. The next morning, it was Christmas, and they said, "How do you sleep through that racket?" And I just looked at my husband and said, "I told you so." He said, because he had sworn up, down, and sideways that he did not snore. He said, I was like, "Yes, you do." They're like, "How do you sleep through that?" And I was like, "Well, I don't." So he finally was convinced to go have a sleep study, and he stops breathing every 39 seconds.
3: Jesus.
1: Oh, wow.
5: That's how bad he snores.
1: Okay.
3: What about now? Now that he's done the sleep study, CPAP and all that?
5: Oh, he's had a CPAP for 26 years now, and now he can't sleep without it. So, yes, we all can sleep now.
2: Yeah, so, great.
3: You never got used to it? Like, it just kept you awake?
5: If I went to sleep before him, I could sleep through it because I could sleep through anything. But if I went to sleep after him, I couldn't go to sleep. I slept with music. I listened to you guys every day. I grew up sleeping between the washing machine and the furnace, so I was fine with noise. But for whatever that not sleep.
3: Were you like Harry Potter living under the stairs? What do you mean you slept between the washing machine and the furnace?
5: So the way our house was where I grew up, I slept in the basement, and the furnace was on one side of my bedroom, and the washing machine was on the other.
3: Okay.
5: So I slept between them.
1: What's up with you guys in basement living?
5: Well, I don't know what my sister and brother-in-law were doing in the basement. But
3: yes, you do.
5: Yeah, I don't want to think about it.
3: Exactly what they're doing in the basement. Yeah. You know, it's weird. You do get used to certain sounds. We when we first moved to Baltimore, the house my parents bought, we didn't realize it when we first bought it, but Penn Station, the main train station there, was 8 or 9 blocks away from the house, and the train tunnel went directly under our neighborhood, pretty much directly under the house. And it took about a week before you get used to it, because I had never had that experience before. And because you don't see the train tracks, I'd wake up like at 3 in the morning and just start blowing the horn in the tunnel, man. And going to my parents' room, like, look, I'm not saying the house is haunted, but like I'm hearing the train horn and there's no train to be seen. So my parents are like, okay, we thought maybe we were crazy because we're thinking the same thing. Then we kind of pieced it together. Oh, all right, the train station's there. There's a tunnel. After we came to that realization, we slept through it and completely forgot that it happened. But every time someone came to visit, you know, we never warned them because it was never top of mind for us. But I mean, the first morning anyone stayed with us, they always had bags under their eyes and looked irritated. We're like, what is wrong? They're like, you guys don't hear the train? We're like, oh God, yeah, sorry, man, there's a train. And it's like every 30 minutes, but you just don't hear it anymore.
1: What does sleeping have to do with the story? 206-803-ROCK.
3: Hello, Logan. Welcome to the men's room.
6: Hola.
3: Hola.
6: Yeah, so one night, I guess like 2 or 3 in the morning, I had a third-person view of myself. Like, I don't even know how it was possible. A third-person view of myself, like real-time, dead sprint into my closet. And then I woke up on my floor with a bloody nose. It lasted for about an hour and a half.
3: What, you were doing what in your closet? Dancing?
6: No. I had a third person view of myself dead sprint into my closet at like 3 a.m. I have no idea how it even happened.
1: Were you on some kind of sleeping medication?
6: I was not, no.
1: Okay. All right, because sometimes people get weirded out over that crap.
3: Yeah. Do you normally sleepwalk or is that kind of a one and done?
6: It happens on and off.
1: Okay. Right.
3: Is there any trigger for it? Like when you go back and think about the nights that you slept walk, is there any common thing you had done before you went to bed that night?
6: Probably not.
1: Okay.
3: Huh.
1: All right. Well, my kids were little. I used to sleepwalk. My kids were little. I would wear shorts to bed because they would end up in my bed.
3: That same thing for me.
1: You know, 2-3 years old, and next thing you know, you got a kid crawling up in your bed.
3: Yep.
1: So I'd sleep with shorts on. And one morning, I woke up because it was raining on me, and I didn't wear a shirt.
3: Yeah.
1: But I was in my front lawn, and this was probably, it was not summer. It was fall or early spring or whatever the deal is, because it started to rain, and I'm sitting there, and I was like, man, that feels good. You know, like, this is all right, you know? And then I'm like, I'm getting rained on. Right. And I looked around, and my front door is wide open. Wide open.
3: Yeah.
1: I am sitting out in the middle of my yard. I have no idea how I got there. I just casually got up, you know, walked back into the bedroom, sat there for a minute. I was having a hard time getting back to sleep. Woke up in the morning, told my wife, I was like, guess where I woke up last night? She's like, where? I was like, in the middle of the front yard. She's like, why were you in the middle of the front yard? I'm like, I have no idea. Do you remember any of this? And she's like, no, I was asleep. And I was like, so was I.
3: Right.
1: So was I.
3: I wonder how creepy your neighbors thought you were. You know, if I looked out my window and my neighbor is sitting in her underwear in the front yard, I'd be like, man, look, baby, do not go outside. Brother is weird. You know what I mean? Just because I would not think
1: this was a very family neighborhood, too.
3: That's what I'm saying.
1: I mean, there wasn't a house in that neighborhood where there weren't kids. So it was, you know.
2: Was it still the middle of the night when you woke up?
1: I don't even remember what time it was.
2: If it's early enough, people probably didn't look out their window and see them.
3: I'm just saying, if I saw that, I'd
1: but
3: be
1: these
3: like,
1: were big drops of rain. This was not like a mist. This was like boom, boom, boom, boom. And I'm like, oh, that feels so good. Where am I? And I'm like, I am in the front freaking yard. Jesus, man.
3: Is that when you found out that you sleepwalk, or did you already know that you slept walk?
1: I knew that I used to do that because I would wake up and there would be remnants of things that I had made in the kitchen that I did not remember. That I did not remember eating.
3: That's so weird to me.
1: You know, and it wasn't just like I go and make it. I would make a grilled cheese.
3: It's crazy to me that you can basically be unconscious, but your brain will still control your body to do something functional.
1: I had an entire bag of peanuts with shells.
3: And you shelled them?
1: Shelled the entire bag. Shells were all over the top of the counter.
2: You ate peanuts?
1: I ate every peanut in a bag of shelled peanuts, which means, you know, I cracked them all.
3: You cracked them? Yeah.
2: That's insane.
1: The shells are everywhere.
3: It is insane, man.
1: Until I looked at the Nutter Butter I laid down. I'm like, oh my God, I did eat that entire bag of peanuts.
3: Sleepwalking is weird, man. We did not know that my uncle slept walk. He informed us kind of after the fact, but he slept in my brother's room. I had bunk beds, so my brother is in my room. And we wake up just to the sound of crashing. It's coming out of his room. And when we open, my dad comes flying down the stairs and all this. But when we open the door, my uncle, so my brother, he had, back when you had components for your stereo, So he had a stereo, he had his vinyl and some other crap on kind of a wall shelf. But the shelf is now laying on the floor. Everything that was on the shelf, including his stereo and his records, they're all smashed up at the foot of his bed, right? And we're like, what the... And my uncle's standing there in his tidy whities, right? And we're just like, what the hell happened? And it's my father's brother. So my father starts laying into him. Long story short, we found out he is a sleepwalker. On this occasion, because as my father said, you could have effing told us that, right? Because I got kids here, man. This is weird. So,
1: Michael. But I don't think you know.
3: You don't
1: until
3: know.
1: Someone has to point it out to you.
3: But two of the components were gone. The turntable itself survived, which to me I thought would be the most fragile. And a couple of his records broke. Most of them survived, but it was just a mess. And my brother, again, rarely does he get outwardly upset. I mean, honest to God, maybe three times in my life have I seen him outwardly upset. This was one of them. It's, he's just staring. You know, as a teen, probably like 14, 15. Mm-hmm. Music is everything to
1: you,
3: your man. Life.
1: You don't have a TV in your bedroom.
3: No, we did not. Yeah. That's everything. And it's just sitting on the floor. And again, it's like 3 in the morning, so there's kind of nothing we're going to do about it in the moment. Everyone goes back to bed. Well, I went back to bed. I think my brother just laid there awake stewing. But the next morning when we get up, you know, he's just in his room looking so sad, putting the shelf back up and looking at his stereo and checking which records are broken, man. And you get the occasional, oh, man. And it's like, all right, that's an album he really liked that broke.
2: That's a legit reason to be pissed. It is.
3: It was, you know, but like he's mad at my uncle, but I'm like, well, it's not like he did it on purpose. That's what I'm trying to explain to my brother. And that's when I go, shut up, Steve. But, you know, I wasn't needling him. I'm just like, yo, man, he was asleep.
1: Yep. Yep.
3: And he was trying to protect you or mom, one of the two. I'm like, his heart was in the right place. Shut up.
1: What does sleeping have to do with the story? 206-803-ROCK.
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7: For decades, FIFA had promised Africa a World Cup. Sepp Blatter finally delivered. South Africa, 16 years out of apartheid, host of the tournament. And the soundtrack, whether broadcasters liked it or not, was the Vuvuzela. That long plastic horn, droning like a swarm of bees through every match. Some players hated it. Networks tried to filter it out. Mostly, they failed. So Piwe Chabalala scored the opening goal of the tournament for the host nation against Mexico. A screamer into the top corner. The whole country on its feet. South Africa wouldn't make it out of the group. Ghana would carry African hopes deepest. But the cup had finally come home. And home was loud.
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0: KISW. The shenanigans continue. 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
1: All right, we told you you want to submit a Ted versus the FCC. You got a shot to get into the golf tourney.
2: Yeah, that's great.
1: A twosome. We got two twosomes. So what we're going to do is...
2: Two twosomes.
1: We're going to play a little Ted versus the FCC at the end of TV Time with Ted. That'll be about 5:40-ish.
2: Yeah, somewhere around
1: okay.
2: there.
1: Okay. If you can beat Ted, we're going to give you a twosome to the golf tournament on June 8th at Redmond Ridge.
2: Yeah.
1: All right? So far, we just got our first submission. So, Ted, you are on deck today in TV Time with Ted with a Ted versus the FCC
3: for a chance to join
1: Eric.
3: Thanks, Eric.
1: Not sure if Eric plays golf or not. He better play golf. That's the key.
2: Yeah, just come on and have fun, man.
1: You got to get in there. Got to get some clubs and swing the sticks. But our first submission coming up this afternoon. At 4:40.
3: I wasn't prepared for this. Thanks, Eric.
2: Mm-hmm. We told you we were going to... Wait, you
3: didn't think it was starting today.
2: Well, Eric's on it, man.
1: Yeah.
2: Eric's a go-getter.
1: You seemed concerned in the office earlier, like you wanted to push it back a week.
3: I just thought we'd, announce it this week and then I'd do it next week. Yeah. But apparently I'm doing it now.
1: And when you were getting lunch, we determined that these are officially going to count on your win-loss record.
3: Wait a minute. No,
1: we had a secret meeting.
2: Yeah.
3: Mike? Mike's the judge and jury on this.
4: As the referee of Ted versus the FCC, I was not privy to this conversation.
1: Oh, you were part of the meeting?
4: The losses.
1: Oh, you must have been at lunch.
4: Yeah. Yes, I was. Yes, I was.
1: Should have got the chicken sandwich.
4: Yes, I should.
1: Submit your Ted versus the FCC. If you beat Ted, you get in on the golf tournament.
2: Yeah, it's that simple.
1: No, it really is.
3: There's a lot more pressure because honestly.
2: Why? We said we were going to do it. Miles announced
3: it. I want people to have a chance. I don't want to give out tickets today.
2: Well, then beat Eric.
3: You're going down, Eric.
1: We have two of these twosomes. Okay?
2: That's correct.
1: So this is pretty cool. So we got a couple extra slots that have opened up that we held back on. And so you got a chance to get in on the tournament on that.
2: Yeah. That simple.
1: Yeah. Take the Monday off, man. Join us at Redmond Ridge Golf Club. It's going to be a great time. That is all presented, by the way, by our friends at Pinky's Plumbing. Okay. So today on The Question, we're talking about sleeping. This is a weird one. California couple were in for quite a surprise when they woke up one morning recently. Someone or something had raided their kitchen while they were asleep. Now, when they checked their home security camera footage, it turned out that a bear had come into their home and helped itself to a late night snack. Just like I would, but this guy remembers. The couple was sleeping just one room over from the bear in their home. Now, despite being so close, they said, to be honest with you, the bear didn't make a peep. We didn't hear a thing, said the homeowner.
2: You broke into your house, man.
1: We were in a bedroom over there. We didn't hear a thing. Otherwise, I'm a really light sleeper. I wake up a lot at night. I didn't hear anything.
2: I'm going to say you're not as light a sleeper as you think you are.
1: The bear apparently climbed through a window after ripping open a screen. So the window was open. He just ripped off a screen, climbed in the window. So the bear took a variety of fruits, nuts, meats from the kitchen, and left a trail of pistachio shells, which makes me wonder.
2: Get cracking.
3: Did he shell them?
1: That's exactly.
2: Smart is this bear?
3: I mean, smarter than your average.
2: Yeah, smarter than Yogi, man.
1: Look, man, as far as messing up your fingernails, your cuticles, all those things when you're cracking nuts, none screws with your nails worse than pistachio nuts.
2: Yeah, but if you're a bear, you got to kind of bear
1: it. Sometimes it hurts. Like, you get pain.
3: I would just think a bear would just eat them whole.
2: Okay.
3: That seems
2: you're
3: wild.
2: You're misjudging bears. I got a little dignity in class, Ted.
3: He ate raw meat.
1: Yeah.
2: But he's going to shell his pistachios. That's what I like about it.
3: Yeah,
1: my trail bad. Of pistachios.
2: It's tartar.
1: He wasn't there, by the way, when they woke up. I mean, it wasn't like he was
3: there. How'd they know he was in there?
2: Because
1: they're security cameras. They did not know the bear was in there, ate all that crap. When they woke up in the morning, everything was thrown around. It was very unusual. You don't see your kitchen like that. It was kind of surreal. Interesting, though, to see the footage of a bear in my kitchen.
2: They
1: first thought the intruder might be a couple squirrels because she and her husband had seen two large squirrels near the house just before the break-in, and they figured that the squirrels would be able to eat the pistachio shells because they're masters at eating nuts. However, when she saw... Well, squirrels are.
2: Sorry. That's why we like them so much.
1: They store nuts. They bury nuts.
3: Get over here, squirrel.
2: Maybe the squirrel explained to the bear, hey, dude, seriously, shell them.
3: Hey, man.
2: Hey.
1: When we saw the torn screen on the window, she'd left open to vent out the kitchen after cooking. That's when they decided to check their security cameras, and they caught a glimpse of the bear eating everything in their kitchen. So our question, what does sleeping have to do with the story? 206-803-ROG.
2: Hello, Devin. Welcome to the men's room.
5: Hola, bitches.
2: Hola.
5: ¿Cómo estás?
1: Muy bien.
5: All right. Hey, so I was... in college, living with a girlfriend, And she liked to, you know, do all the interior decorating, whatever. So she hung a big frame above the bed. And we had neighbors that liked to go at it late at night. Well, middle of the morning, I think it was a Saturday evening, Sunday morning, this frame fell on my head.
2: Ooh.
5: And split me wide open. I still have like a 3 to 4 inch scar on the top of my skull. I immediately went to fetal position, went to the bathroom once I saw blood on my hand, had blood dripping off my chin. I basically just applied pressure, got it to stop bleeding, went back to bed, and then woke up early. It was a Hawks game at a 10:30 start, so I watched that with an ice pack on my head, hitting the bong. And then once the Hawks had won, I went to the walk-in clinic, and they asked me, why didn't you come in earlier? It's too late for stitches. And I, you know, well, the Hawks were playing, and it was fine. So now I just have a gaping scar on the top of my skull.
2: So do you have a hairline? Would I be able to see it if I looked at it?
5: Yeah, I've never seen it. And apparently, so when I came home and figured it out, this dumb lady had hung this, like, 20-pound frame up with thumbtacks.
2: Jesus Christ.
1: Now, you said this was your girlfriend?
5: She was.
1: Now you're calling her a dumb lady.
2: That's how you know it's an ex.
1: Yeah.
2: Right. She's a dumb lady.
1: This dumb lady. Yeah. No, my girlfriend at the time hung the damn thing on the
2: lady. What was it a picture
5: of? I wasn't too smart at the time, apparently, as well.
2: What was it a picture of? That's what I'm curious to know.
5: Oh, God. I don't even know. Probably Paris.
2: Oh, God.
1: One of those. I know. That's.
3: I do respect you watched the Hawks game before you went to the clinic.
2: I'm honest. I would have, too.
3: 10 a.m. start?
2: If the bleeding is stopped and the Ravens are on, like, well, I'm going to watch
1: East Coast game first.
2: Yeah.
3: I feel like even if I had something that I was pretty sure was broken, I could wait 3 hours to watch a game.
2: I would. I mean, honestly, it's going to be broken later, right? That's my theory. Like, it'll still be broken at the end of the game, so let me at least watch the game, and then I'll go to the clinic.
1: I punched out a window in my house trying to shut my alarm off. I don't know.
2: What did you do?
1: Because
2: you're doing it wrong.
1: Basically, there was a window right above my bed, and where the table was, where my alarm clock was. I think I just went to slam it, and when I went to slam it, the heel of my hand essentially went through the window pane, and it was a single window pane.
2: Yeah,
1: with like this was an old house with like lead and you know everything else, kind of like a schoolhouse window.
2: Right,
1: and this thing just thank God it did not just it completely shattered outward. Or if not, man, I could have cut, you know.
2: Was this an apartment or?
1: Yeah, cut my hand wide open. I punched out the window. Have very little recollection until I heard the glass shatter in the parking lot two stories below me.
2: Oh, yeah. Yeah.
1: On top of a car. Oh, it was a parking lot. What does sleeping have to do with the story? 206-803-ROCK.
2: Hello, Dennis. Welcome to the men's room.
6: Liquor and whores.
2: Liquor and whores.
6: So back in the day, my best friend, I'm the godfather to his oldest daughter. I decided to have him move in with me right next to Magoo's Annex in Tacoma, if anybody knows where that's at. 21st and Anderson.
2: All right.
6: The first night there, we're playing indoor baseball in the apartment. So we got Nerf bats, Nerf balls, and we were doing barrel rolls over the couch, turnbuckles into the chairs, and then third base, you got to hit that and then run to home before we threw the ball as hard as we could at the runner, right? And my buddy at the time, he wasn't a smoker, and so I told him, I said, every time I take a bong hit, you got to take a shot. And so needless to say, I was snapping him off pretty fast so he could take a lot of shots. And about an hour into it, he takes an uppercut with the bat, breaks the chandelier that's in there.
2: Oh.
6: And we decide, okay, it's late enough. We gotta go to bed. And it was only a one-bedroom apartment, which my first roommate had, Scott Torvey, shout out to him. And then me and my buddy Mike slept in a room that was kind of like a dining room. So our beds were literally a foot and a half apart.
2: All right.
6: And I got up in the middle of the night or the morning, and apparently I had to pee. So I whip it out right there, and I'm literally peeing in his laundry basket.
2: Oh.
6: 6 inches from his head.
3: Oh, that's worse.
6: Yeah. Apparently, he lets out this big scream and does one of those nightmare where you put out the hand like, no, don't do that, and kind of woke me up. And apparently, I had an excreting smile on my face as I'm looking at him, peeing into his laundry basket. I was just
2: I've done it twice.
1: The laundry basket twice. It was because it was in my closet where I kept my clothes.
2: Yeah.
1: Laundry basket was on the floor. So I basically just opened up that door like a bathroom, and apparently I stood there and peed all over my clothes.
2: I did it 3 nights in a row when we first moved here, and I thought there was a leak in the closet, right? Because my clothes were wet. And I keep looking up the ceiling. There are no watermarks. And just for the life of me, I cannot figure out why this happens. And then on night four, I kind of woke up halfway through, and I'm like, I am peeing on my clothes. Okay. Mystery solved, because we were drinking a lot after our shift.
1: Oh.
2: But one time I did almost poop in a chair in our bedroom. I had to poop. I got out of bed. I sit down on what I believe to be the toilet, and I hear my wife's voice in the dark. What the F are you doing? Like, I'm taking an S. Why do you care? It's like, you're sitting on the bedroom chair. I'm like, ooh. Good catch. My bad.
1: What does sleeping have to do with the story? 206-803-RUN.
3: And the walk-in closet, if it's close to the bathroom, is worse.
2: Yeah, the door was next to the bathroom. But I did it 3 nights in a row, almost 4 nights in a row, until I kind of woke up out of the haze. Like, oh my God, I'm peeing on my clothes. That is why my clothes are wet every day.
1: Cybertruck driver in Marin County in California was caught on video asleep behind the wheel on Highway 101 over the weekend. Video sent to Crone 4 shows a man dozing off while his Tesla is in self-driving mode. Now, the incident happened at 4 o'clock in the afternoon on Saturday, May 16th. Tesla drivers, they say, falling asleep behind the wheel on Bay Area roads, nothing new. But videos of these incidents have gone viral, including the one of this guy as they're following him on 101 and then on Highway 4. Now, per Tesla guidelines, the driver is required to be attentive and ready to take over the wheel at any given time. California Highway Patrol says a driver who is asleep behind the wheel of a vehicle with advanced tech in self-driving mode is in violation of the state's basic speed law.
2: That's a good thing.
1: Regardless of any special features a vehicle may possess, such as autopilot or fully autonomous capabilities, drivers are still responsible for the vehicle they are operating. If a driver is asleep behind the wheel, they're in violation of the California basic speed law. The biggest problem with this, he says, they could not pull the vehicle over.
2: Because it doesn't know to pull over.
1: Exactly.
3: Right.
1: They got the lights on. They got the sirens. They've got everything else. This guy is still sleeping. This car is still en route to its destination.
2: Right.
1: And the last thing you want to do is try to do a pit maneuver on a Cybertruck.
2: Did the guy finally just wake up?
1: I believe the man eventually woke up.
2: And how long are they chasing? Because you're right. You can flash your light. You can do anything you want. It's a truck.
1: I'm not sure if they boxed him into the light or what the deal was, but they eventually stopped the truck and were able to wake the guy up. What does sleeping have to do with the story? 206-803-RUN.
3: In theory, if the cops are going to get a chase, I guess a self-driving car is not the worst.
2: Because it's not going to speed up.
3: Right.
2: Whatever speed it's going,
3: it's not really running from you.
2: No, it's not. I just like the fact that it went onto a different highway. It's on one highway, right? And you're trying to pull this thing over, and then it puts on its blinker, gets on a different highway, and it's like, this dude will not wake up. I guess, are they not soundproof, but do you not hear a lot of outside noise in the Cybertruck? I just feel like a siren.
3: I've never been in one.
2: And you know they're blaring their sirens at this point, trying to wake this guy up, and just nothing.
3: You would think that.
2: Right. Anything they've got, they probably did, and this guy's just sleeping through the whole thing. That's kind of awesome.
3: I don't ride in a cop car and hit that horn.
2: What do you do with that? Siren, we know you're going someplace. Get the hell out of the way. We got a place to be. But when they do what is the...
3: I feel like sometimes it just kind of get people to move.
2: Yeah.
3: Especially, you know what I mean? Or just get through an intersection.
2: Yeah.
3: If I hit it, I just tap on the loudspeaker and just say something to somebody on the street.
2: I'll be on the loudspeaker constantly. Damn, girl!
3: I was thinking more like, put down that ice cream.
2: The things people would.
3: Right.
1: What does sleeping have to do with the story? 206-803-RUN.
3: I'm sure Seattle PD would not let me get away with it, but it'd also be fun if I had on my horse head. and you hit the and people look at the cop car and it's just the
2: guy, horse driving.
3: A horse. Yeah. Like, it's not a cop. It's a course cop.
2: Guess who it is, Ted?
3: James.
2: Welcome to the men's room.
7: Orale.
2: Hola.
3: I explained that joke to a couple of 21-year-old fellas the other day. They had no idea what I was talking about.
2: Oh, really?
3: Yep.
2: Okay. Always fun.
3: Yeah.
2: So, James, what a sleep after
7: this. Explaining the joke, or?
3: Go ahead, James. You can just tell us your story.
7: Okay, so West Seattle, do you guys, it was a long time ago, the rock sport in West Seattle.
2: Yeah.
3: We did an event there.
2: Yes, we did.
7: Awesome. Okay, so it makes me feel old, but at the same time, it's like, okay, it's still relevant. So I had my wingman taking care of me, kind of, until a gal started feeding me tequila shots, and I lost count of the tequila shots. And then my wingman just gave up on the situation and said, hey, you take care of him, because I was just gone. So the story I heard was that I got dragged up to the upstairs and put to bed.
2: Upstairs of the bar?
7: No, upstairs at her house.
2: Oh, okay.
7: So
2: okay.
7: She drove me. Yeah. Sorry. And then, so I wake up in the middle of the night to karaoke.
2: All right. Not the worst way to wake up.
3: Mm-hmm.
7: Not the worst way to wake up, except for the fact that she was still married.
2: Oh. And it was her husband.
1: Was her husband. Yeah. Gary, get off there. Was he there?
7: Yeah. Well, he showed up like at 5 or 6 in the morning after we had had our fun. And then she was like, oh, you got to get down into the basement where there was all this Kiss memorabilia and crap like that. And I was like, I'm not a Kiss fan. Sorry, Thrill.
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2: Yeah. So I tell him, I was like, hey, I was told you guys were divorced. He's like, no, we're separated. And I'm like, okay, I'm not a lawyer, but that basically means that you guys aren't a couple anymore. And I was just like, I don't have time for this.
3: I like that you're the one who had the attitude. You know what, man?
4: Yeah.
3: I don't have time.
4: I got other things to do. I should be at Denny's right now eating a Grand Slam breakfast, you know?
3: Yeah, I was getting a mouth hug from your wife.
4: Instead of being in the basement locked in there with Ace Frehley.
3: And the other difference is, man, it depends if you're legally separated or separated.
4: Sounds like a humble brag.
3: Because I'll meet, like, some couples, they are legally separated. I go, I get it. Other times, they say we're separated, and you're legally, it's like, okay, you're taking a break. I think there's a big difference between the two.
4: Well, look, legally separated.
3: Basically, we want a divorce, but we don't feel like paying for it right now.
4: Typically, that's just an agreement between two people. Like, you don't go to the judge and go, I want to be legally separated. Well, I want a divorce.
3: No, I'm saying that's the difference.
4: Yeah, exactly.
3: Legally separated, you went to the court for whatever.
4: Yeah, you got divorced.
3: Separated.
4: There's no legality to it.
3: Exactly. Right.
5: I mean, I knew a couple where they were legally separated, and the husband just stayed in the basement. But I was always
3: what's the point?
5: I don't, you know.
3: If you were going to live in the same home, I'm like, look, either we get divorced or we don't. But whatever we're going to do, we're not living under the same roof.
5: You know how
3: roof.
5: People are for the kids. But, like, the mom would date other people. And I was like, I could not handle that.
3: No.
5: And just no, it's fine. We're legally separated. And I'm like, yeah, but he's down there.
4: Right. And I'm up here.
5: Yeah.
4: Yeah, that'd be weird.
3: But I like this guy's attitude. I don't have time for your crap.
5: Are you separated or not? Either way, she's
4: hey, guys, in the bedroom, I'm making some microwave popcorn. You need anything?
3: Right.
4: What does sleeping have to do with the story? 206-803-ROCK.
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1: No.
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1: No.
7: Red?
1: No. We got you down for 4, Colby.
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1: Return to Who Sucks Less coming up at 4:30 right after emails on our question, what does sleeping have to do with the story? 206-803-ROCK, we head to a beach somewhere. A lot of people fall asleep while sunbathing.
2: Sure, sure.
1: But when Anna Scott woke up after doing just that, she was stunned by her surroundings. She took to TikTok to document the situation. As she showed herself on a sun lounge right on the beach, just having awoken from her snooze, I fell asleep on the beach, and in the time that I took my nap, someone had set up a wedding.
3: No.
1: I'm waking up, and the bride is about to walk down the aisle. She then turned the camera to share a little sneak peek of the bride walking down the aisle on the sand as her guest stood on either side watching her. How did I miss this? She marveled. She then showed herself in a tiny pink two-piece as she sighed, I feel kind of bad. I'm in my little bikini right next to them. I don't know what to do. Went to sleep on the beach. Woke up in the middle of a wedding.
2: That's impressive.
1: Our question, what does sleeping have to do with the story? 206-803-ROCK.
2: Hello, Ray. Welcome to the men's room.
4: Hello, man.
2: Hola.
4: I really miss you guys. I've been out of work for about a month. Not in a bad way. When I don't work, I don't listen to you guys because I don't drive home from work and do that.
2: But we're still on the radio, man. Mm-hmm. Right, we don't only work in cars.
4: But, you know, I get into binge-watching TV and, you know.
2: What are you binge-watching?
3: Hang on, you can watch us on YouTube, man.
2: Yeah, there you go. 4 hours of binge-watching right there.
1: KISW-ROCK.
2: Yeah.
4: Okay, all right. You're right.
3: You got no excuse, dude.
1: Quick question. Did you retire?
4: No. I had a surgery.
1: Okay.
2: Oh, all right.
3: Are you okay?
4: Anyway, yes, I am okay.
1: Everything's okay downstairs?
4: Cancer.
1: What, did you have a penis reduction surgery?
4: No, I had a prostate reduction surgery.
1: Oh, good. Okay, good. Okay. Good.
4: So here's my story. I was sleeping with a woman who was married, like myself, but not to each other.
2: Oh,
1: you got the right Barack Obama pace.
2: I know.
1: I was married
2: to a woman.
4: And
1: shed big.
4: There was a morning that happened where her husband showed up.
2: And what happens when he shows up?
4: Well, I grabbed all of my clothes, and I was in the military, if I haven't mentioned that yet. I grabbed all of my clothes, went into a very small closet, and got dressed while she tried to stall him. And by the time he opened the closet door, I was fully dressed.
2: Nothing suspicious about that.
1: Why did he just come in and open up a closet door?
4: Well, because he was suspicious.
1: Aha.
2: He probably smelled the stink.
1: Yeah, he...
4: But since I was fully dressed and going to work, he kind of didn't have much to say.
1: Okay.
2: I guess. I mean, at that point, what's the point of getting fully dressed? Like, you would not, if I open my closet door and you're standing there fully dressed, like, oh, I thought you guys were up to no good. You're just a random dude, fully clothed,
1: In my world, I'm better off naked because you don't want to fight a naked person. You want to, but if I'm fully clothed, you're like, I'm going to take a swing at this guy and kill him. But if I'm naked, I'm going to be like, I'm going to jump on you.
2: I'm just going to bear hug you. That's exactly all. I'm not throwing a punch. Mm-hmm. I'm not letting go.
1: Yeah, trying to get you into a reverse, something like that.
2: Till you tap out because there's a naked man bear hugging you. Like, look, man, it worked for me the one time. Peeing on the side of a 7-Eleven. Owner comes out. It's at night. And Castle's inside buying something. Owner comes out. He's like, you're ruining my asphalt, is what he told me. And I'm like, dude, I'm sorry. I got to pee. And he's like, okay. And then I just see a giant silhouette. And the guy's like, hey, man, I don't know what to do, so I just dropped my pants to my ankles and charged him, and he took off running. And I'm like, hey, it works. And then right after that, Castle came flying out of the 7-Eleven, picked me up, threw me in a car, and said, don't ever do that again.
1: What would a sleeping have to do with the story? 206-803-ROCK.
2: My wife loves that story.
3: Yeah, I mean, look, nobody wants to see somebody pee on the side of their place
2: I understand.
3: They own, but also, like, it's not doing anything to the
2: That's the only thing you brought up was the asphalt. I'm like, okay. Hello, Michael, welcome to the men's room.
5: Hola.
2: Hola.
5: So, to spare my friend's identity, we're going to call him Kyle for this story.
2: I'm guessing his real name is Kyle.
5: Perhaps. About 8 years ago, this happened. And before that, me and all our group friends, all the couple friends, for President's Day weekend, we'd always rent like an Airbnb cabin someplace and just hang out, play games, go have fun in the snow. And this year, or 8 years ago, we got a cabin up at Mount Baker. It had a hot tub. It was lovely. Nice. And all the friends showed up at different times. Me and my gal at the time were the first ones there, and they slowly started rolling in. And Kyle and his wife were the last ones. They hit a bunch of traffic, so they didn't get there till like 9, 10 o'clock at night. And we'd been drinking already, and they wondered if they wanted to have food, and they said they stopped at McDonald's just because traffic was so bad and they were hungry. So we hung out for a little bit, and Kyle had his own bottle of bourbon, like we all do. Like, I have my bottle of bourbon, and I'm usually like one of the first people to go to sleep. And this cabin had one bedroom with a louvered door.
2: Yeah.
5: Like you see, like in Mexican resorts and everything. And then above the bedroom was this huge loft with a bunch of beds. And then there was a couple of like a pullout sofa on the main floor and everything. And so Kyle and his wife got the bedroom, and a bunch of us were up in the loft up above. So go to bed, you know, I can hear the friends still hanging out, but eventually everyone goes to sleep. Around, I think about 3-4 in the morning, I hear Kyle's wife being like, "Kyle, oh God, no, Kyle." And Kyle's got a real low voice. And he was just like, all you could hear was like, "Burp, oh God, no, go to the bathroom, go to the bathroom." Kyle sleepwalks, and he, more importantly, sleep poops.
2: Oh no.
5: Sleep poops. So he basically got out of bed, as far as what they were trying to gather the story, got out of bed, kind of paced around, dropped trowel, and started pooping on the bed with his wife right there. We're hearing all this, and like, his wife is able to push him into the bathroom, and then you hear the shower running, and then she turns around to try to start cleaning everything up. My gal is like, "Should you go down there to help him?"
2: No.
5: I'm like, no. And all you can hear is her yelling his name, trying to unlock the shower or the bathroom door. And all we can hear is him just going, "Murr." Like, he's saying something, but it's just like, "Murr." And so we finally, like, it kind of settles down, and you can obviously tell, like, she was up the rest of the morning cleaning everything up. And when we finally had the nerve to get up there, he was sleeping on the floor of the bedroom, and then she slept on a love seat out in the living room. and like, as soon as he woke up, he knew what happened. He's like, "It just happens." And we go outside, and they took all the paper towels and every garbage bag that place had. And what was so horrifying is the garbage bags were all clear.
2: Oh.
5: So you just saw this out on the deck, this aftermath. And like, we realized, well, the wife is just like, "I know why I got this bad. One, it was the McDonald's. Plus, he polished 2/3 of a bottle of bourbon off."
2: Now, you said
3: the bourbon might have more to do with it than McDonald's.
2: Yeah. No, wait, you said that he's like, "Hey, this happened." So sleep pooping is just something his wife has to endure during this relationship.
5: She was able to catch him. He was, when they were on another vacation, he was about to crap in a dresser. And then I was at a party at his house and stayed over, and it was the next day he ended up, I'm surprised we didn't blow up, but he wanted to cook eggs. So he cooked eggs in that state, but for whatever reason, he pulled the range out as far as it would go, and it was a gas range. So that the range, the stovetop was like in the middle of the kitchen, and he cooked eggs. He shut it off, and he went back to bed. Apparently,
2: yeah. I'm not saying it's a deal breaker, but I think maybe the second time it happens, I say, "Hey babe, you always poop in your sleep, man, because this is a bit much, you know."
3: You do it once, that's like an accident. You do it twice, that's a pattern.
2: Right. Three times. Well, yeah. To the point that you say, "Hey, it happens." Like, no. That's not something you should get used to. Just, "Oh, my spouse will get out of bed and poop randomly
1: rarely do I wake up in the middle of the night because I have to use the bathroom. If it's close to with the time that I normally wake up, and my body's just starting to do what it normally does, it's 6:30, it's 7, like, "Oh, I got to get up and use the bathroom." That's one thing. But I don't get up at like 2:30 or 3 and go pee. I mean, for whatever reason, I can hold it.
2: If I have to pee, I have to pee. If I have to poop, I'll look at the clock. It can be 2 in the morning. I'm like, I can wait this out. Like, I have no concern over pooping myself. And at least in my experience, if it's one of those that can't wait, whatever dream you're having, it changes from your dream to a dream that you're about to poop. And then you wake up and you're like, gotcha.
3: Yeah, like sometimes you'll wake up and you got to pee. But I'm with you. If I got to poop, more than likely I have eaten way too much or like
1: something. You got a stomach ache.
3: Something's wrong with my stomach that I'm like, oh my God, I got to poop it in the middle of the night.
2: That's what I mean. Yeah. It's an emergency.
1: Typically that fart, that one where you're like, whoa.
2: Oh, okay.
1: I need to get up and use the bathroom, man. That's horrible.
3: Yeah.
1: I remember the last time I did it. It was brisket chili.
2: Did it smell like brisket a little
1: oh
2: bit?
1: Oh, my God.
2: Yeah.
1: I could not believe it came out of my body.
2: Uh-huh.
1: I was like, man, that's smoky and nasty. What does sleeping have to do with the story? 206-803-ROCK.
2: Hello, Beezus. Welcome to the men's room.
6: Hola, bitch. Hola.
2: Hola.
6: Real quick before I get to my story. Working out in the field. When you're completely, you know, decked out in rain gear and you have the mud butts and you got to sneeze. I asked a coworker one time, I was like, you ever sneeze and crap yourself? He's like, oh, man, I've sneezed and filled up a work boot.
2: Damn.
3: Oh,
2: don't sneeze.
3: Yeah. Okay.
6: Yeah, it gets down there. So anyway, oh, hell.
1: That was a sleep story.
3: Focus in.
1: Come on, you can do this. Okay, words, so, words.
6: So there was a guy I work with. He'd show up to work, and you can tell he was really kind of off kilter. And he'd jump in the loader, and we'd be working. And next thing you know, you wouldn't see him for a while. And he'd just go park in between two buildings and just sleep. You just park in between two buildings and just start sleeping. And it's like, what is up with this dude? And well, we got paid every Wednesday. So if he showed up on Wednesday, it would be way late, if at all. And it was because once he got paid, he was going out and he was getting some fun stuff.
2: Oh yeah. Yeah.
6: Yeah. And, so he stopped showing up and we're like, one of the bosses was like, just send him in for a pee test. You know, we know he's on heroin, you know, just send him in. He's like, no, I don't want to send him to rehab. We'll just wait a couple of days. Yeah. 2 days later, he got picked up by the cops and his old lady called in like, thank you guys so much for, you know, employing him and all that. And yeah, the entire time he just basically jumped in the loader, parked in between two buildings, and slept.
1: Yeah, that'll get you fired.
2: That well, apparently right. Not.
1: Yeah.
3: I told you before, like, we hired like a guy to help, like a handyman.
2: Yeah.
3: Right? To like do something in our kitchen or whatever. But that was the same thing. Like, the dude did really good work. But then when you paid him,
2: he's gone for a couple days.
3: He was gone for like 3 days. I don't think he was doing heroin. I think he was just drinking it on a coke bender. But he was always. The other thing, too, he would disappear for like 3.5 days, and then he'd come back broke. Right? So just like, you got to be doing something.
1: Yeah. I had a contract to do the same thing. Basically, he wanted to be paid ahead of time.
2: Uh-huh.
1: And so I did once. And then he didn't show up for like 5 days.
3: Yeah.
1: And then he showed up again. He's like, I need more money to finish this, because I think I gave him half.
3: Correct.
1: And he's like, I want the other half to finish the job. I'm like, but you haven't started on the job.
2: Right.
1: And I was like, as soon as I pay you, you won't show up. And so he came for a couple more days. And then he disappeared. So I paid him half. He didn't do half the work.
2: But did he ever finish the job?
1: No, because I wanted to get somebody who was competent enough to do it, and I didn't want to keep having to give him money when he didn't show up.
2: Yeah, we had a guy, the house we had in Greenwood, same thing. He did eventually finish the work. It just took longer.
3: So did our guy, eventually.
2: It was, you know, hey, man, we just had like $500 for whatever material. So I'm like, all right, cool. And he would like come by the next day, but then he'd be gone for 3 or 4 days. And it got to the point you're like starting to threaten this guy. So I bump into him years later. I will tell you who he's friends with off air, but there's a show at Showbox at Market. And he was in line with this guy that we know. And he was very cool about it. He goes, hey, man, you know, and he did good work, and he did finish the job. It just took a lot longer than it should have. And he goes, look, I just wanted to apologize to you and your wife. I was crushing pills back then. And so every time you gave me money, I was like, look, man, I knew you were on something. I don't know what it was, but I can piece it together. But he's very apologetic. And I'm like, well, to be fair, bro, you did a great job. He's like, oh, thank you. Thanks. I would never hire you again, but you really,
1: right, exactly.
2: You did do a good job. So I can say that.
3: I mean, I'm telling you, that's like an exact replica of that guy we had redo my kitchen when I was like a teenager. Really?
2: Yeah.
3: He did great work. Couldn't have been nicer.
2: Super nice.
3: But then eventually my dad was just like, right, same thing you're saying, Miles. He was just like, I'm not paying you until you do this much work.
1: And this my guy only wanted cash. And I was like, man, come on. And I was like, I'll write you a check. He's like, but I don't have a bank account. I'm like,
2: how do you not have a bank account?
1: How do you not have a bank account?
2: Right.
1: Exactly.
3: Wow.
2: If you're doing contracting work.
3: If you're doing contracting work, but you're spending it all on drugs, I can fathom why he doesn't have a bank account.
1: What does sleeping have to do with the story? 206-803.
3: Keeps it in his top drawer.
2: Hello, Zach. Welcome to the men's room.
7: Hola.
2: Hola.
7: So when I was 12, parents took us to Hawaii, and we were staying off Waikiki Beach, and one day I'm out on an air mattress, about 100 yards or so offshore. For whatever reason, I end up falling asleep. And by the time I wake up, my dad is swimming like crazy to get out to me. My mom, I can hear her yelling from the beach. I can't hear what she's yelling, but she's losing her mind. And my dad swims up to the air mattress, looks down and goes, look, you'll see what she's yelling at. Well, evidently, when I was passed out, I pitched a tent that could be seen from the beach.
2: Oh, God, man.
1: Really?
7: Evidently so, yeah.
2: Is that a humble brag, by the way?
7: Yeah, sure.
2: Yeah, I mean, it's got to be.
8: Well, when you talk like this, I didn't think you had a small one. My penis is so big.
2: Yeah,
8: if you talk like this, you got a real teeny tiny one. I'm going to be really disappointed.
2: You can find my penis from the beach.
1: You know, I'm going out of this because you got a deep voice, man. I figured you had a hog on you.
2: Damn, man.
1: Now nothing.
2: Is your mom making it worse? I mean, like, look, man, it's bad enough if you're pitching a tent that can be seen from the beach, but moms, listen, don't make it worse by screaming about it.
3: Oh, my God, we can see your erection.
7: She's screaming about it, but me being the 12-year-old, I look down and just start giggling.
2: Yeah, of course.
3: Yeah.
2: Damn. That's,
1: okay.
2: Come on, Mom, dial it down, man.
1: That's the problem with falling asleep on a plane.
2: Yeah, every time.
1: Because when you wake up, you're like, I got to go to the bathroom. And
2: I have an erection.
1: I don't know how I'm going to waddle in there.
2: Well, either that or the plane comes before a landing and you're trying to do anything to make it go away. And it's like, I'm going to be the last person to get off this plane.
3: Yeah, I was in, my buddy's dad had like a hunting camp way up in like Pennsylvania, almost to Canada. So we're sitting on like these bunk beds. I'm on the lower one. He's not on the one above me. He's across the way.
2: Okay.
3: But we're sitting there kind of chit-chatting, and then eventually he's just like, you need to turn around. I'm like, what's up? Yeah. He's like, right? And Steve was a large man, right? He was a center, six whatever, and he's like, I got to pee, and I don't want to pop down in front of you and like put it in your face. I was like, good call. I'll get up and leave the room.
1: What does sleeping have to do with the story? 206-803-ROCK.
2: Hello, Mike. Welcome to the men's room.
9: Hey, what's going on, gentlemen?
2: Hola.
9: A long time.
1: Yeah, man.
9: Hola. All right, so in my early 20s, I started kind of trying to date this girl I work with. Super hot, super out of my league. So we go out downtown Kirkland, you know, when it used to be fun. They had bars, all that good stuff. We get pissed drunk, go back to my house, you know, do the deed, do whatever. Everything was going good. I'm like, this girl's great. I love her. I wake up at 3 a.m. and I'm wet. I'm like, why am I wet? What happened here? I couldn't figure it out. I get up, I go like shower or whatever. I tried to figure it out. I couldn't figure it out. I was like, well, did I pee the bed? And so I'm like, whatever. I'm drunk. Go back to sleep. I wake up the next morning and she is gone. Like she didn't say a word. She just left. And I was like, she peed my bed and left. I was like, what am I supposed to do? Like, I'm sure she was embarrassed, but I didn't know what to say to her, and I still kind of wanted to date her, right? So I saw her at work the next day, and I thought she was going to, like, confess, like, hey, I'm so sorry. Nothing. She just completely avoided it. So I'm like, this must have not been the first time, right?
1: No. Yeah. I have dated someone who pees a bed. They don't know they're doing it.
2: I would hope not.
1: It happens more than you think it does. I don't know what that trigger is that you can't figure out that you're asleep and you shouldn't be peeing in the bed.
2: She just routinely peed the bed?
1: All the time. All the time. And I'm just like, it must be a thing like people who eat their boogers. You know, like they don't want to talk about it, but they do it. You either do or you don't.
2: I mean, if I peed the bed, I would not talk about it.
1: Well, look, I've gotten up and peed on the side of my bed, standing up, in the standing position. Like, I did try to get up and use the bathroom. I didn't just lay there and not realize that I was peeing. I was up. I was peeing.
2: You were just drunk, right?
1: Just in the wrong place.
2: Yeah.
3: Yeah.
1: But the last time I did it, no. I was fine.
2: How long did you date this woman?
1: Oh, God.
2: I definitely.
1: A couple years, probably. Yeah, like
2: separate beds.
1: Well, no, I stayed at her place. Because back then, right, they didn't have the plastic covers and all the stuff that they have now. Like the bed bug things where you zip up all the way around.
2: So you're like, no, we'll stay at your place.
1: No. This is.
2: So when you pee, it's on your bed.
1: Yeah, it's like I should have put down, like, a shower curtain. Yeah. Something like that. Just,
3: maybe like a shower liner?
1: Maybe a twister board. Yeah. Something. Either way.
3: I like that. She's hot enough.
1: Yeah.
3: But only pee in her own bed.
1: Right. Yeah. I'll go sleep at your place. You're not coming to mine anymore. Who Sucks Less is on the way, and we've got your emails up next to the men's room at KISW.com.
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1: All right, guys, spots are almost sold out for the Miles Montgomery Golf Classic presented by Pinky's Plumbing. 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
1: Who Sucks Less is coming up a first time for a few emails from the men's room at KISW.com. You've got mail. You've got mail. One from our question on sleeping, guys. Woke up this morning finding my wife passed out on the couch, sitting in an awkward position on a pile of laundry, looking like she was dead. Finally woke her up, and she said, did you see the hole in the bathroom? Apparently, she fell asleep on the toilet after taking cough medication, went headfirst into the wall, then walked out to the living room, and fell asleep on a pile of clothes. That sucks from the drywall perspective.
2: Oh, yeah. Now it costs you money. Yeah,
1: I can patch it, but every time I sand it, it just looks, you can still tell
2: you
1: I did it.
2: You can tell.
1: You can tell I did it. Okay, time for a couple of birthdays brought to you by Men's Room Roasted Red Salsa from San Juan Salsa Company.
3: Dip responsibly.
1: Patolos, can you please wish Elizabeth, a.k.a. Greenie, a happy, sweet 16th birthday? Hell of a soccer player, great friend and teammate, even a better daughter. She makes her family very proud of all of her accomplishments. Can you please have Coach Ted give her some advice for making the elite team? Tell Ted that she plays offense and needs to be more aggressive.
2: Ted, she plays offense and needs to be more aggressive.
1: And not always look for the pass, make a move.
2: Tell her not to always look for the pass, make a move.
1: You'll be one-on-one with the goalie.
2: She'll be one-on-one with the goalie.
1: Miles, can you tell her some dad jokes? Thanks for all you guys do. That from Brian in Boston.
3: All right, listen. Dad seems like a good dude. He's sending in an email. But Coach doesn't know what your coach is telling you. I don't know, Dad. Maybe she's supposed to make that last pass. Maybe she's like the current EPL champions Arsenal and want to walk it in. Now, on the same token, though, if you want to be on that elite team, got to be a little more aggressive, all right? Don't be afraid to shove a little elbow in there. Get that defender off the ball.
1: Okay. Got to make these age appropriate. 16 years old.
2: Make
3: it
2: 16.
3: Look, yeah, make it look good.
1: Guys, I went to the zoo and there was a baguette. In a cage. A baguette in a cage.
3: A baguette?
1: In a cage.
2: Why?
1: Bread in captivity. I can define myself in just three words. Three words.
2: All right.
1: Lazy. Not recently, bad. I learned that the population of Ireland's capital is increasing at an exponential rate.
2: It's Dublin.
1: It's Dublin.
2: Lazy.
1: Stupid. Three words. Lazy. All of it, y'all, is today I turned 42. My wife is taking me horseback riding this weekend. It'll be my first time. So can I get Coke Ted to hype me up for the ride? Have the dirty Germans tell me what to expect. Maybe some dad jokes for Miles, too. Love the show, fellas. That from Morgan.
3: All right, man, you're going out, you turn 42, going horse riding for the first time. You know what I recommend? Bring some cocaine. A, it'll make it seem cooler. B, give some to the horse. They do it at the Preakness. They do it at the Kentucky Derby. Ride that horse!
2: Yeah, you said it's your first time riding a horse. You should ask, are you going to Enum Claw? They do it different there.
3: Yeah, I think you should tell your wife to treat you like a salt lick, and she plays the horse.
2: A game of salt lick. That's the sexiest thing ever.
3: When I was a kid, I liked salt so much, I was jealous of horses.
1: Should we do a music-themed edition of dad jokes?
2: Sure.
1: All right. You guys want to hear a Nirvana joke?
2: All right.
1: Do you? Nirvana joke?
3: Yeah.
1: Never mind.
2: I know, I was searching my brain too.
3: I was like, is it in Bloom?
1: Billy Joe Armstrong has a dog named Cologne. Did you guys know that? Billy Joe Armstrong from Green Day has a dog named Cologne.
2: No, I didn't know that.
1: He walked Cologne, he walked Cologne. What does Lionel Richie wear when he's home alone? What does Lionel Richie wear when he's home alone?
2: I don't know.
3: All nylon.
2: All nylon. Come on, man.
1: Gentlemen, my coworker Christina is having a birthday today. Didn't ask her age, but well over 18. She was kind enough to send me a request, so here's yours, Christina. I know she would love a kid face sandwich, a barbershop quartet face sandwich, and the Dirty Germans talking about her holiday costumes that she wears. Gracious, guys, congrats on your 20 years listening since the Buzz days when I was in York, Pennsylvania. That from Raymond.
4: Fish sandwich.
3: Good job.

0: Yeah, you said that she wears holiday costumes. I can only imagine you mean Arbor Day, where she dresses like a tree and has you play a squirrel, so there's some place for you to put your nuts.
1: Oh, yeah. It's also,
0: oh, you like that?
1: I did not see that one coming. There's a joke about the wood. It's a barking.
2: Hey guys, I want to wish my lovely wife the happiest 50th birthday today. You're the best wife, mother, friend, and daughter. Here's to many more years of love and happiness. My wife is a men's room convert. I broke her. She thought your show was silly before, and now she loves it. And so does our 7-year-old daughter, who loves Ted's tongue twisters.
0: Hey,
1: keep it coming for her.
2: We've got one coming up today, actually, at 5:40 on the program for a chance to win tickets to the golf tournament. Guys, thank you for all you do. You guys are amazing. Can you give Amy a little turtle sex, a barbershop quartet fish sandwich, and you guys pick a third one that you haven't done in a while? Thanks, guys. That from Christian, Cameron, and Salem.
3: Oh, sorry, one more time.
2: Turtle sex, barbershop quartet, and one that you haven't done in a while.

0: anybody get it?
1: Good pull, Mike.
2: And finally, for the birthdays afternoon, bitches, longtime loyal listener and avid player of the men's room home game. The extended packs definitely keep the game fun and exciting. I own the Ted Nugent Slither Sleuth section. 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Steve, the Thrill Hill and Slap My Bass add-ons edition on a very limited edition. The Ben the Psychopath, the Rockin' Wobbin' deck, and finally got the extended Mike Hawk package today. Can't wait to pull it out and play it tonight.
1: Yeah!
2: So for my 50th, I would like some Steve Shotgun gets, Mike the Tortoise hyping me up for the future AARP discounts, the Ted Nugent telling me what he's doing to serve me at Slither, and some Miles dad jokes. How you guys rock. Thank you all the years of laughter. Great time since the buzz days again. Hope the penis putter comes in handy at your golf tournament. Richie and Ole, it will, and thank you for sending that. Appreciate it.
0: Get! Get!

0: Get
1: going into Slither, huh? Recently, we've taken a page out of Red Lobster's book. Shrimp season, endless shrimp. It's slug season.
0: Oh, slug season.
2: Ooh, endless slugs.
1: Endless slugs.
0: As many as you want to eat.
1: Awesome. Also, a great song.
0: Endless slugs.
3: My endless slugs.
2: Guys, I went to the ice cream parlor, and they said they have a special on Sundays.
0: Oh, yeah?
1: Oh, yeah?
2: Said, I'll come back then. I just turned 56, and now I groan every time I get up.
0: Oh, yeah?
2: I'm a grown man. And finally, I saved the best for last. This is the home run. This is the grand slam. This is the one that knocks it out of the park. Ted, what's the difference between a woman in church and a woman in the bathtub? A woman in church and a woman in the bathtub, what is the difference?
1: The pew?
2: One has hope in her soul.
0: You know, look at me, Mike.
4: You SOB.
2: Love that one.
0: Yeah.
2: Hope in her soul.
4: Yeah,
2: hope
4: in her soul. Hang on.
2: Hi, guys. Here you go.
5: Happy birthday. Happy birthday. Happy birthday to you.
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7: Now, the men's room wants to know, who sucks less?
2: Yay, time for Who Sucks Less. Stephen Thrill-Hill, you bring us three stories from the news each and every week. They all suck, but it's up to us to determine, out of the three stories, which one sucks the least. Now, if you happen to like the Men's Room on Facebook, or you follow us on X or Instagram at Men's Room Live, the debate is already underway on Who Sucks Less.
0: Hope in her soul.
2: Hope in her soul.
0: And her soul.
4: I know.
0: Hey. Yeah. So today, like I said, these.
1: I like you asked me. I didn't know that one.
0: These aren't the worst stories out there, but they're all a little unique. One of these I can't say you'll definitely remember, but it's one of those TikTok pranks. But let's not start there. Let us start, you're not going to believe this, in the state of Florida. Can you believe that?
1: Mm.
0: So there's a 62-year-old man in Florida named Robert Boston. And he was arrested after he marched over to his neighbor's property at 3 o'clock in the morning a few weeks ago. He was carrying a ladder, and he was on a mission. You see, he was upset about a malfunctioning motion light. So he placed the ladder against the building, climbed up, yanked the floodlight off the wall, and left it on the ground. But he removed it so forcefully that it caused $800 in damages by pulling the wiring loose from inside of the wall. One important detail. Robert was also naked when he did this. He was caught on surveillance footage doing all of this wearing nothing but a watch, flip-flops, and a headlamp. By the way, he was arrested for trespassing and criminal mischief. It's not the worst thing.
1: All right.
0: Not upset, but still.
1: Mm-hmm.
0: It did cause $800 in damage. We stay in Florida, which again, I know, mind-blowing. In this case, two 18-year-olds, so they're men now, they were arrested a couple of weeks ago after driving a lawnmower through a Target. It was a stunt for social media. One of them drove the lawnmower. The other guy recorded. Now, no one was hurt, but they did damage the front door when they banged into it twice trying to drive through. The police also noted that it was not as harmless as it would seem because it did endanger other people inside of the store. This was not the first time these kids pulled a stunt like this. That same weekend, the night before, they used a leaf blower inside of a nearby Culver's restaurant, also for TikTok. They're now facing charges of disorderly conduct and criminal mischief for both pranks. It's not the worst thing you can do. Ill-advised, mm-hmm. but not the worst. So we got a naked guy on a ladder and flip-flops. Got two kids riding a lawnmower through Target. And we stop here. Now, we say, look, we don't know exactly what this lady was thinking, but you kind of wish that every delivery driver cared that much about your order. So 33-year-old Whitney Moffitt, she drives for DoorDash in Amarillo, Texas. She went to pick up an order at Wingstop on Sunday, but it was not ready when she got there. Now, it's not clear how long it had been or how long she waited, but she got so annoyed that she decided to grab the order herself and walk back into the kitchen area. Well, they told her to leave. It's kind of a no-no. Well, that sparked a fight. Police say she physically attacked the store's manager. She continued attacking him as he tried to escort her out of the building, and an off-duty cop happened to see it. She also got into it with him as well. She's now facing charges for assault and resisting arrest. No word on how long the DoorDash customer had to wait for the wings. So just like I said, these are not the worst people in the world. We got the naked guy in Florida, where oddly enough, being naked is not the story. It's that he tore the malfunctioning light off the building. He just happened to be naked when he's doing it. Are you naked if you're wearing flip-flops?
2: I mean, you need probably to get up a ladder or something.
0: Yeah. We got the two kids, also in Florida, who drove the lawnmower through a Target. This the day after they opened up the leaf blower inside of a Culver's. I don't know what's going on there. And then finally, the DoorDash driver, who's tired of waiting for the wings, started physically fighting the manager, physically fought the cop that tried to break it up.
1: What do you know? What time of day the Florida guy? I mean, it's a floodlight. So I'm assuming it was nighttime.
0: It was 3 o'clock in the morning.
1: Mm-hmm. All right.
0: And they said malfunctioning. So I guess it's just annoying the piss out of him. He didn't bother to get dressed. Grabbed a ladder. Everything. If you're gonna grab a ladder, you have time to grab shorts. Anyway, grabbed the ladder, climbed up.
2: He probably didn't care.
0: Yeah, I don't think he did, Miles.
2: Okay, I got this, Ted. This is how I'm gonna lay this out. DoorDash driver who attacked a Wingstop manager because he took too long. That to me sucks the most. First of all, you assaulted someone.
0: Sure.
2: You're in a Wingstop, for crying out loud. They will get the food out when they get the food out. It's delicious. It's hot. You should order something maybe while you're in there for yourself. Either way, Wingstop, not a good look because it's too good of a place. As far as the food quality and everything, that should be a happy place. Like, look, even if you're working, I'm in Wingstop. This person who ordered knows what the hell they're doing.
1: Just don't be the dumbass that didn't pre-order on Super Bowl Sunday.
0: Right. Was that you, Ted?
1: No.
0: Oh.
1: We had pre-ordered. There was one guy there, and he was just like, I didn't pre-order. Go ahead.
0: But come on.
2: The 18-year-olds in Florida, they knew exactly what they were doing. They drove a lawnmower through a Target.
0: To be fair, only one of them did that. The other one recorded.
2: Was filming it. Yeah. Social media prank. They're doing what they're doing. They're just a couple of young idiots. No big deal. But to be honest with you, I think the naked man is losing his mind because of the malfunctioning motion-activated light.
0: Yeah.
2: I think he sucks the least. I don't care that he was naked. This thing's driving him nuts. He's trying to sleep every night. I don't know. It could be an Amarillo or something out in the yard. It could be a freaking
0: Armadillo.
2: Armadillo. That's what it
1: is. Amarillo is the city.
2: Yeah, that's right.
0: Dummy.
1: That's where the Wingstop was.
2: Mm-hmm.
1: I disagree with you.
2: I think naked guy sucks the least.
1: I think the 18-year-olds might suck the most. I'm fine with the prank in the Target.
0: Yeah.
1: But they had a leaf blower and a Culver's?
0: That is correct.
1: People are in there eating food, man.
0: You know, that is one dirt. Like, at Target, you can kind of get out of the way of the lawnmower, I would assume. Like, my food is openly out there.
1: Also, right? Why are...
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0: I'm Mark Sullinger, producer and one of the hosts of the Moth Podcast. 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
1: So I just disagree who sucks the most. The kids suck the most because of that leaf blower inside a food establishment.
2: Yeah.
1: But I'll go with you. I think that naked guy is just so pissed off. And also,
2: I get it. I absolutely get it.
1: And he, in his defense, the people who own that home, you have to see that thing flashing.
2: If maybe the room's on the other side or something, like their bedroom. I don't know. I mean, they just said it's a malfunctioning motion light. But then, how do you know a motion light's malfunctioning and there's not something?
3: Wasn't on your side of the bedroom,
2: right? Yeah,
3: you know, something.
4: 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If you like the Men's Room on Facebook or follow us on X and Instagram at Men's Room Live. All right, count of it to 5:08. We'll drink a toast with a shot of the day. 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
1: All right, coming up until 5:08, we'll drink a toast for the shot of the day. And we do have your headlines on the way at 5:50. But first, quick check-in with Mike Hawk and some of the stories and headlines he is not working on.
2: Well, thank you, Miles. According to a new report, individuals bear at least 80% of the responsibility for their ill health and old age.
3: Yeah, one, they're stupid enough to live that long.
2: Yeah.
4: I mean, well, nobody else is force-feeding you junk food.
3: Right. Alcohol, smokes, whatever it is you're doing. But the flip side is you're also old, and biologically your body breaks down anyway.
2: Exactly.
3: Right? Even healthy people that are old are not as healthy as they were when they were younger.
2: Right. Right. Attention cat lovers, multiple experiments show that cats have a strong preference to silver vine over catnip.
4: What's silver vine?
2: I've never heard of silver vine either.
3: No. That study brought to you by a cat.
2: Yeah, right.
3: I know you never heard of this man, but
1: what
3: I'm telling you.
1: About the people who make silver vine?
2: We like silver vine.
3: Man, I think it's certain cats get high on catnip, some don't. My old cat, when I was in Baltimore, someone gave me some catnip. They're like, dude, give it to your cat. Gave it to the cat. The cat seemed pretty cool, and then I realized, you know, because cats are very still for a long time.
2: Sure.
3: And I realized my cat was staring out the sliding glass door, but he was kind of sitting up on his back two legs with his two front legs hanging. And I'm like, brother is stone. And I threw a paper ball at him. He did not move his head. And I was like, you know what? I'm going to let you be high, man.
4: I've seen my friend's cat. Like, we put some out, and he was, like, rubbing in it and this and that. And then finally I looked down, and he was so spaced out. I was like, this sounds bad, but I was like, I want to be as high as your cat.
3: You do, man.
4: I mean, he was, like, blissed out.
3: And, right, they're so a peaceful cat. Just think about that. Like, just chill.
2: And silver vine's actually a plant.
3: All right.
4: It is. I just looked it up.
2: Yeah, it's a different kind of plant.
3: Is it, like, available at Petco or something?
2: Yeah, they've got... this one's called Meowajuana.
3: Jesus Christ.
2: Meowajuana King size silver vine cat sticks.
4: I found a picture and there's like a cat. He looks like he's like strung out. He's just like laying on his side with a silver vine plant.
3: Like, I'm debating getting some for my cat, Rainbow Janet. But the thing is, she always seems high.
2: All right.
3: That cat does nothing. So I'm wondering if I'd even notice. Well, seriously, I would not know like if she's high.
2: She's going to lay broadside.
3: Or if she's me and her. Because she does nothing all day.
2: New research puts the hard exercise, quote, sweet spot at 560 minutes weekly of activity.
1: That's a lot more than they initially said.
2: They said 150 a week, well, so they that anything, went up by five
3: 560?
2: Times.
1: Anything is better than nothing.
2: Of course.
1: Right. So they took that number to a realistic level of being healthy.
2: Right. Now, 560 minutes a week, y'all. Mm-hmm. Get out there and get friggin' moving.
1: Which means you need to do an hour a day.
2: Absolutely.
1: 45 minutes a day.
3: Or accept the fact that you're going to die young.
2: That's right. That's honestly, that's why I stick with the 10,000 steps a day. It is the easiest thing that you can do, and it's crazy effective.
3: Is it like, what do you get out of it? Because you do it every day. You're very religious about it. I'll give you that. But like, what have you felt that's different?
2: I move a lot easier. I'm more active, if that makes any sense.
3: Okay.
2: After I started doing that and started making that accomplishment every day, kind of like making your bed every morning, you know, you accomplish something every day. So as soon as I start doing that, like that all of a sudden just became what I do throughout the day. Like, we did the challenge last year. Now, technically, we did it, but it wasn't my pedometer screwed
3: up. But now it's not a challenge.
2: On a few of them, right.
3: It's so, what you do.
2: Right, and so now it's just kind of ingrained. So it kind of laid a foundation that no matter what I do, at least I've done this much. And then you start pushing yourself. Then all of a sudden, it just turns into different kinds of workouts. It kind of slowly starts that ball rolling. I think there's too many people that want to get healthier and they want to exercise and they just dive straight into it. I'm going to get a gym membership. I'm going to buy $500 worth of exercise equipment and clothes, and I'm just going to dive into it. And then 3 days later, they're burned out. So this kind of lays a foundation for like, oh, we can ease into it.
1: Well, it's a habit forming thing.
2: Absolutely.
3: I mean, I did that with cigarettes.
2: Yeah.
3: You know, then started smoking weed. You graduate out.
2: Absolutely. But you didn't start smoking a pack a day.
3: I did not. No.
2: Right. Because that would have, you would have
3: quit. Thank you, Mike, for that encouragement. Hey, buddy, you didn't start smoking a pack.
1: Now you can really do it.
3: Now I can get through a pack, no problem.
2: You built up to it.
3: That's my 10,000 steps.
1: Finish that last cigarette in the pack, cross the finish line, open up another pack. Keep it going.
2: Let's see how far we can go.
4: Chain smoke them.
2: Get the whole carton. Put your thinking caps on, Jen. Time for the Merriam-Webster Word of the Day. Ted Smith is currently on a 2-day streak looking for three. I still give him a 90% chance of success
3: this
2: one.
3: No pressure.
1: Okay.
2: And it is an adjective brought to you by the letter C. Okay?
4: All right.
2: Brought to you by the letter C. And it describes somebody that is politely, pleasant, and friendly.
1: Oh, come on.
5: Cordial.
2: Bam! Oh! 3 for 3.
1: See, I was going to say courteous.
2: Oh, really?
3: Yeah, you'd have been wrong.
2: You'd have been wrong. Yeah, I know. Damn, Montgomery.
1: I know.
3: You don't have Ted's brain, man.
1: 3 in a row.
3: Accept it.
4: It's also an after-dinner drink.
3: It is.
2: It is.
4: A cordial.
3: Mm-hmm.
4: Digestif.
2: Got a bottle of it up in my my liquor cabinet. Still haven't touched it.
4: Oh, a little sherry?
3: Why don't you be cordial? How do you keep liquor in your house and not touch it? That's amazing to me. Yeah. Maybe I have no self-control.
1: Ted, what is it that all the bartenders drink? Is it Fernet?
2: Fernet, yeah.
1: Why?
4: Bartenders just, for some reason, drink certain stuff.
1: Yeah,
4: okay. So, I mean, it is a digestif, so you should drink it after a meal, kind of like Jaeger was. But
3: is that the thing in the little bottle?
1: Drinking a bottle of Jaeger every night for a good bit.
3: Yeah. Technically, Jaeger's a digestif. We just don't treat it that way.
4: But I don't know. Bartenders love it. I don't mind it. I like it.
1: Yeah. Okay.
4: But same thing with Rumplemintz. Like, outside of me, the only people I know that will drink some of it are bartenders.
3: Huh.
2: You really want to get fancy, Miles. Order some Jepson's Malort.
1: Okay.
2: Yeah.
3: I heard Malort tastes like ass.
1: Well, that's the stuff from Chicago, right?
2: I think so. It's absolutely terrible.
4: It is awful.
3: What does it taste like?
4: I don't know how to describe. I just know like even if somebody ordered me that as a joke, I'd be like, pass.
1: Well, I've had it one time.
2: Did you?
1: They had it at Petoskey's when they were open since the fire. But me, man, I'm just like, I can tolerate any shot.
2: Yeah.
1: I just throw it back. So I'm like, you know what? It wasn't as bad as like Mellow Corn. Or Southern Comfort.
2: Mellow Corn. Southern Comfort's nasty.
1: Well, the one that my brother-in-law, the worst one is Yukon Jack.
2: See, and I would stomach Yukon Jack over Southern Comfort.
3: Here's my thing. You could have Southern Comfort and Yukon Jack, and I hate both. But if they're in my house, I would drink both for 3 days. And this was terrible.
1: Steve and I drank an entire bottle of Ouzo in 2 days.
2: Oh my God.
3: It was awful.
2: Yes, you did. Yeah,
3: and we hated
1: it. We powered through it.
3: We were broke, so the deal we had with each other, every time we bought liquor, honest to God, it's like you find change in the car under your sofa. So we just said, look, before we invest in a new bottle, we got to finish the one we have. That was absolutely the case. So while we hated Ouzo, so we would drink like 4 shots. It's like, oh, my God, this is terrible.
1: We would buy 240s by slipping change across the counter and counting it as we did it.
2: God.
1: I mean, it was a bad look.
2: Didn't we have a bottle of Sambuca that you guys suffered your way through? Isn't that what that was?
1: If it's in here and it's got alcohol in it,
3: we're going to drink.
1: We will drink it.
3: I mean, we're not role models. We're just saying. But that's kind of a rule.
2: You do have a line.
1: We do have a bottle in here. It's mead. Okay.
2: Okay.
3: That has not even been opened.
1: The only reason we don't open it is because we don't have a corkscrew.
3: Yeah, we got bottle openers.
2: But you guys do have a limit because you guys were approached by somebody who was very angry that there were bottles of liquor in this office, and you said, how dare you suggest that we ever had that? Because no, I wouldn't drink that S.
3: That was different. That was some fruity ass.
1: If we had it, we would have drank it.
3: Right.
1: Just understand that was a setup.
3: That was okay.